0: Tommy Fleetwood is 5 behind now on 1 under. And Scottie Scheffler, who a lot of people fancied to win the career.
1: And of course, my man.
0: He's dropped a shot at the first hole. He's gone back to even power. Rory McIlroy is 5 over after 12 holes.
1: And of course, my man missed the cut.
0: Shane Lowry missed the cut, yeah.
1: Oh, I couldn't believe it, yeah. I'll have to stop having a punt on Shane Lowry to win something, because I thought I was on a winner this time with Boyle Sports giving 12 places. But,
0: 12 places, yeah.
1: That's extraordinary. But anyway, not to be. We'll wait till the next one. And in that US Open, it's extraordinary, Mark, because in the US Open, 6-under has won it about 3 times.
0: Yeah.
1: And I think, also you couldn't probably blame Shane Lowry for having such a poor time there. When Shinnecock
0: Hills, yeah.
1: It's a desperately difficult course, so you couldn't probably blame Shane Lowry for having such a poor time there. When you can now see Rory having a tough time.
0: Yeah. Mm.
1: So that was in the golf. How was your week, Eddie?
2: The highlight is that at least Jim McGuinness going to be flying a kite now in Port Saloon Beach for the next 12 months.
1: Yeah, you wouldn't have thought that the two Ulster counties left in it would be Tyrone and Monaghan. Monaghan have turned around their season. It had gone down the toilet.
2: Okay, not to get promoted. Yes. But now here they are now in the Tatlin Cup final. And I mean, if you look at league performance, like Wicklow, you know, they are lucky not to get promoted. Yes. But now here they are now in the Tatlin Cup final.
1: For our listeners, we're spared the Arsenal jersey this evening, but we have the Monaghan jersey, so.
2: And the Premier League fixtures are out.
1: We're playing
2: Coventry, the first game, Mark.
0: Yeah.
2: And so who are Leeds playing?
0: Leeds are playing away to Forest in the first.
2: She passed away, right? Yeah. And we were in a pub on Wednesday night, the Golden. I was over in England during the week. An aunt of mine, she passed away, right? Yeah. And we were in a pub on Wednesday night, the Golden Line, which would be unusual for England, you know. And we were watching the Croatia game.
1: Oh yes, that was on.
2: And it was very full of loads of St. George's flags, and there was loads of, you know. And I was the only guy there wearing an Irish. I was wearing an Irish top, a GA top, right? And they're all talking to me. These guys talking to me, and they were so disappointed Ireland didn't beat Czech Republic to be there.
1: Oh, right, yeah.
2: And they're all saying, "I was so sorry." You know, they wanted Ireland to be there, and they wanted Northern Ireland to be there, and Wales to be there, and you know, different to that. But it's unbelievable. Like, I mean, the way that they actually like Ireland.
1: I wouldn't be unhappy if England won the World Cup.
2: Me and you are, you know, different to that. But it's unbelievable. Like, I mean, the way that they actually like Ireland.
1: Yeah,
2: you know, all the English guys.
1: Yeah.
2: But it was a great atmosphere though, watching all these matches in the pub in England, and the St. George's flag flying and everything.
1: Yeah. What did you think of the England performance, Mark?
2: I thought it was good.
0: They were good against Croatia. Yeah.
2: It's the first time since 1966 he topped the group.
1: Are you enjoying the World Cup, Mark?
0: Oh yes, I'm enjoying it. All right.
1: Yeah.
0: Yeah.
2: I think it's terrible at the moment. Some of the matches at 2 and 3 in the morning are brutal. You know.
1: Yeah, well, like the rest of us are asleep at that time, so we can't particularly give out. But
2: I'm driving down to Circle K at 3:30 in the morning, looking for 2 litres of milk for a bowl of cornflakes.
1: Yeah, well, we'll have to just say to Veronica to
0: this guy was brilliant last night.
1: Was it Dylan?
0: He had 15 saves in that game.
2: He's in the Cape Verde, lad.
0: Absolutely. This guy was brilliant last night.
1: Was it nil all, was it?
0: It was nil all, but I don't know how it was nil all, because the keeper made save after save.
2: Brilliant, he was.
1: And have they still a chance of qualifying then?
0: Curaçao still have a chance of qualifying. Yeah, they've to beat Ivory Coast, but...
1: I think some of these teams...
0: I doubt if they'll beat Ivory Coast.
1: Ivory Coast are good, Morocco are good. There's some of them, of the African teams are good, Mark.
0: Yeah.
2: I think the old Scots are coming home early, are they?
1: Well, they were desperately...
0: Because the 8 best... they have a chance. Yeah. I think that they might end on 3 points, but it might be enough. Because the 8 best... they have a chance. There's 8... Yeah. It's the 8 best third
2: eight
0: place.
2: Best third, so they have 3 points in the bag.
1: There's
2: 8
1: best third places, and how many... how many are there? 12?
0: 12 groups.
1: They could still do it, Mark.
0: Could still do it.
1: Brazil would be a tough night at the office.
2: Well, they always have been for Scotland, haven't they, over the years?
1: Yeah.
2: Mm. You go back 1974, remember, Mark? So year and Scotland, and
0: I remember Scotland, Billy Bramner missing a sitter in 1974.
2: Yugoslavia.
0: They should have won Scotland. It was nil all against Brazil. Right, yeah.
2: Scotland were unbeaten in that World Cup and went out of it. They were the first team ever to go through a World Cup unbeaten.
0: Yeah.
2: And then got knocked out on they had enough points gained. Yeah. In 1974, yeah.
3: That's the last time they were there, probably.
2: No, they were there in 98.
3: All right.
2: To beat Sweden in 98. Is that right?
0: Sweden in 98.
2: Yeah, in the World Cup.
3: Yeah. Surprising, Mark Brophy, you don't know the score.
2: 2-1.
3: 2-1,
0: I think it was. Yeah.
2: Yeah.
3: All right. Okay, keep going with your results.
0: Tunisia 0, Japan 4. Spain 4, Saudi Arabia 0. Belgium and Iran is currently nil all at the moment after about 14 minutes. And Uruguay play Cape Verde tonight.
2: See, Trump is refereeing that one.
3: Yeah, so they're not terribly exciting matches. Some of them are they, Mark?
0: Yeah. No. Group G, New Zealand play Egypt. Argentina take on Austria in Group J. This is tomorrow. New Zealand play Egypt at 2 o'clock in the morning.
2: Yeah.
0: Argentina play Austria at 6 p.m. Then in Group I, France take on Iraq. That's at 10 p.m. And on Tuesday, it's Norway against Senegal at 1 a.m. in the morning. Jordan play Algeria, and that's in Group J, at 4 a.m. in the morning. Group K, Portugal play Uzbekistan.
2: Uzbekistan, yeah.
3: Have they played yet?
2: Yeah. They drew nil or something.
0: No, they lost to Colombia 3-1. Yeah.
3: Colombia. Well, I think you've done enough there. I think the key matches for us are, when are Scotland playing Morocco or playing
0: Brazil?
3: That's the key one.
0: Yeah, that's in group. That's on Wednesday, the 24th of June.
3: And when are England playing?
0: England are playing on Tuesday, the 23rd of June, against Ghana. That's in Group L at 9 p.m.
3: Oh, 9 p.m. All right, that'll be okay.
2: My daughter's a teacher in Dublin, in St. David's, in Artane, right? And they have a map on the wall, and every child in the class, there's 48 teams, they all have to put the little pin into the country that's playing the World Cup. They pick them out of a draw every, you know.
3: It's good for the geography.
2: For the geography, you know. And I says to her, why don't you ask them what's the river flowing through the capital city and countries and the mountains? She says, Daddy, she says, give me a break. You know. But that's the way we learned it, Michael. Yeah. You know, over the years.
3: Now we're profi. I know we're going to take a break because we're going to go to Donald Gallen because he's at a function tonight, but he's going to step out for...
2: Park on Friday night.
3: Yeah, so Donald's going to tell us about that, and we'll take a break and come back, and Mark Brophy will clear his throat at the same time. Right, Suspiog.
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0: welcome back to East Coast FM. Sunday Night Sport. Just to mention, Dominic Leach will be joining us later as well tonight. And also Colm Doyle, who was ripping on commentary yesterday, will join me for to chat about the Wicklow game yesterday. And we might have time to play some of O'Sheen's comments afterwards. But for the moment, I think we're going rugby in just a second. But Mark Brophy, I see Burns has gone minus three.
1: Burns minus three, he's only three behind.
0: That's a bit of, and there's plenty of time. All right, what are you going to mention next?
1: Well, I was going to mention the fixtures for the Premier League.
0: Tell us the first few anyway.
1: Yeah, well, Arsenal take on Coventry on Friday the 21st of August. That's the first one, that's at 8 o'clock. On Saturday, then, it's Hull against Manchester United, Everton against Crystal Palace, Ipswich Town against Sunderland, Nottingham Forest against Leeds, Brentford against Spurs.
0: That'll be an interesting match.
1: That'll be an interesting one. On Sunday, the 23rd of August, Brighton take on Aston Villa, Man City play host to Bournemouth, and Newcastle are at home to Liverpool.
0: There's no really outstanding ones, is there? Newcastle-Liverpool probably is an interesting one, but Brentford-Spurs, I think, is interesting.
1: That's interesting.
0: Yeah.
1: And on Monday, the 24th of August, it's Fulham at home to Chelsea.
0: So Friday the 21st of August.
1: Yeah,
0: that's good. We'll mark that one down and stay with us, Mark, because I'm going to Donal Gannon. Evening, Donal. Hello, Donal.
2: Good evening.
0: Good evening, and thanks for taking the time, as I know you're under a bit of pressure tonight, so we appreciate you taking the time to...
2: Not at all. It's always good to talk to you, Michael.
0: Yeah, to tell us about... you were in Croke Park.
2: I should have stayed overnight, Michael, to celebrate the Wicklow GA result the next day. Congratulations.
0: We had a wonderful day the next day.
2: Well, I can see that. When I saw there were 8 points down at half-time, I kind of said to myself, oh, good night, and then I couldn't believe it. It's great, great result for them.
0: I always know we're doing well, because I speak to Oisín after every match, and it's usually on the middle of the pitch with just myself and Oisín. But there was a crowd in the media room.
2: Well, isn't it great? They're great, and the best of luck to them in the final.
0: We so seldom get there.
2: Like me supporting Leitrim, Michael.
0: You got to enjoy it while you can, or probably when Greystones get to something as well.
2: If you're winning every day of the week, then maybe it doesn't mean much. But it's great credit to everybody involved. Huge effort goes into it.
0: Now, the Leinster match was over very early, was it? Was it disappointing in the sense it wasn't a contest?
2: Well, one's never disappointed, Michael, when your team wins.
0: I know, yes.
2: I've been at lots of matches that were close, and they're not good for the old heart. It was a funny match. Leinster did play very well. The Bulls were disappointing, and they had a strong team. But you've often talked about this before, momentum. Like, just on the stroke of half-time, when Leinster were, whatever they were, 19-0 up or something like that, the Bulls got two penalties, and they went for a kick into the corner. And Andre Pollard, who's won two World Cups for South Africa, he kicked the ball dead. So instead of having a line out right of the line, which might have given them a 7-pointer, Leinster go in and score after half time. So, you could say the Bulls underperformed, but Leinster probably played their best game of the season, and everything that could go right nearly went right for Leinster. Maybe everything that could go wrong. So it was really like a reverse of what happened in Bilbao, Michael. But I was very pleased for the team. Sam Prendergast had a pretty good game as well. He turned out to be man of the match in it, and to end up on a 36-7 scoreline when most people decided it's going to be very close, and the Leinster scrum held up against what is probably the best scrummage inside in club rugby. So it was a very pleasing day, Michael. So we did celebrate on Friday evening in Croke Park as well, and we were warm the seats up for Wicklow for the next day.
0: Well, I'm glad you enjoyed your trip to the north side. It was a sad time as well, because of course the scrum half McGrath is going to Perpignan.
2: Yes, indeed.
0: And Lowe is going Japan, is he, or where is he?
2: Yes, he is going to Japan, Michael. He looked as if he was going to go to Newcastle, and an opportunity opened up for him to go to Japan, and he'll get a reasonable money there. It is disappointing he's leaving. He did want to stay. He has Irish citizenship now. His wife has Irish citizenship. He has two children who were born here. I think he kind of felt he'd probably stay on in Ireland. And just to say something about the guy, like, he's an infectious personality. He's got a big smile on his face. When he came to play in Ireland, first came playing in Leinster, normally you're associated with some club. You might never play for them, but he said, he checked around, and he said he would like to be associated with Clondalkin Rugby Club. Now, Clondalkin are good and well-organised rugby club, but they're well down the ranks, and he has gone out there and he's presenting medals to kids and everything like that. So I think it speaks volumes for the guy. Then instead of saying, oh, well, put me down for St. Mary's or that, yeah, or somebody's well known.
0: Well, Clondalkin have improved their facilities tremendously.
2: But as I say, he asked around and said, well, which is the club that's well down the ranks that probably could do with a bit of good news? So it stands to the man for what he's done, and I'm certainly disappointed to see him go.
0: Yes.
2: But, you know, he is 33, money is scarce, and at the end of the day, unfortunately, sport is a business as well, and Michael, the accountant, can sort of say, well, you don't have any more money, and something has to give in it.
0: Yeah,
2: so, I think the package he was offered was a lower basic, but maybe more bonuses, but, you know, that doesn't cut much ice.
0: You would have thought he would, well, does fairness come into it when you've had such a loyal player? But anyway, that's life, I suppose.
2: It's not the same example. Look at Mo Salah, Salah to get up for a year, and he didn't perform. Unfortunately, in any professional sport, as you get a bit older, you are more likely to pick up injuries. But I am very disappointed to see him go. I met him once or twice. I always felt he was a very pleasant, and he comes across in day to day as he does on the pitch. He has a smile on his face, and he's a very positive guy. On a tougher side, or a tougher news, of course, Caelan Doris and Tommy O'Brien.
0: I see that.
2: It could be a metatarsal or something in the foot has knocked him out. He was very unlucky. He was going to be Lions captain this time last year and got an injury in the semi-final of the Heineken Cup, and Tommy O'Brien may have got a groin strain. So Ireland, the Irish team are heading off tomorrow, Michael, to Australia. There's no rest for these guys.
0: Now, you can have next week off, in fact, because there's no rugby next week. Sure, there's not.
2: The only thing that's on next week is the top 14 final, but I don't think your listeners will be too interested.
0: Because you might as well avail of a couple of weeks at this time of the year, because you do join us so very well. Other than that, because on the 4th of July, on that weekend,
2: we're in Australia.
0: Yeah, France against New Zealand, Japan, Italy, Australia, Ireland, Fiji, Wales, South Africa, England, and Argentina, Scotland. And it's week on week then.
2: Yeah. There's 3 weekends in a row. This Nations Cup, where the Southern Hemisphere and the Northern Hemisphere playing. So yes, Michael, I can watch rugby on the 4th of July from 8:10 in the morning to 8:00 at night, and probably get divorce papers served.
0: No, you won't get it. Now, before you go, a couple of things. I see the Ollie Jagger has retired, which is a bit of a loss to everybody.
2: A few injuries. He's retired, and a couple of movement around the place. Next year's going to be a tough year, I think, for the Irish clubs, particularly for Leinster. They have able to recruit very much into a World Cup year and that. Yeah. But Ollie Jagger, he's retired at 30. There's been a few recruitments around the place and that. So, yes, Michael, I think I can take a break for a couple of weeks.
0: No, we're only allowing you one. also, Northampton.
2: Bet Exeter.
0: 26-17, having been 17-14 down.
2: Yeah, they came back. I think a yellow card made a difference there. But, Michael, the semi-finals of the French top 14 were on, and Toulouse, I think, scored something like 10 tries against Racing, so they're going to be playing Montpellier next weekend. That's the big match there. Toulouse would be favourites to win that, Michael. The French rugby season is as long as me talking as well. They'll finish next week and they'll be back playing rugby in about 6 weeks time.
0: And before you go, one of the great architects I thought of Irish rugby was Philip Brown.
2: Yes.
0: Because it's amazing, you can never, the rugby and the GAA, you could never name really their chief executive. They just ran so smoothly, whereas we know with the FAI they had their own problems. But Philip Brown was under the radar and ran things so well, didn't he?
2: Yeah, came out of the rowing fraternity, was in the RFU for 25, 30 years, was involved in the redevelopment of the Aviva. Low and understated man, and passed away, I presume, after a bit of an illness.
0: Only 66.
2: Some people don't get a fair crack at it, Michael.
0: And I thought the funniest thing during the week, and I can't remember the player, but our friend Mr. Doyle in the Times, who was a referee in his day,
2: Yes.
0: Had occasion to visit one of the players he had officiated against over the years. And yes. It happened that player was an optician specialist.
2: That's Michael Bomber Brown.
0: That's it. That's it. That's it. And he said the disappointing news for you, Mr. Doyle, is that you have 20/20 vision, whereas I thought all the time you were blind as a bat.
2: At least in one eye.
0: I thought it was an extraordinary comment, wasn't it?
2: Yeah, it was.
0: Wasn't
2: it?
0: A
2: humorous comment.
0: Yeah, humorous comment. Well, I think, so, Eddie, you wanted to say something to Donal.
3: Yeah, Donal, I was over in England during the week there at the funeral, unfortunately, but I was in the pub called the Golden Line watching England Croatia, but I met a few rugby heads talking away. You know, we were just chatting about rugby in general, and believe it or not, the story of drop goals come up, right?
2: Okay. Your favourite topic.
3: Yeah, and I was, and we had a chat though. I'm going to give you a couple of names here now. I want you to give me who was the best drop goal expert of these names, right? Ollie Campbell, Mikey.

0: Well done, well done, Donald.
1: Number two, they went for Phil Bennett.
2: Oh, yeah, well, Phil Bennett was a good
1: player. And number three, they went for Paul Thorburn.
2: Yeah. Oh, yeah, he was more a dead ball kicker.
1: Remember the famous drop goal he scored against Scotland in Cardiff in 1975, was it?
2: I think the other thing about this group, Eddie, it is a recognition of their age profile as well.
1: Well, I also think that, you know, we've changed the rules in GA over the last couple of years to 3-3 and 2-point arcs and all this, you know. There should be a rule brought in rugby. If you don't drop two goals in a rugby match, you should be deducted 6 points at the final score.
0: Anyway, thanks, Eddie, for that.
2: And Donal,
0: you maintain your top ranking as having agreed that Ollie Campbell was with all of those other experts. So well done.
2: I've maintained my top ranking because I've agreed with Eddie, I think.
1: I'll text the golden line.
0: good night. We talk to you in 2 weeks' time. Please, God, Donal.
2: All right. Thanks very much.
0: Thank you. Good night. Mark Brophy, we'll be going.
1: Iran's won it a lot.
0: It's Wicklow.
3: No, that goal has been disallowed by VAR. Yeah.
0: Oh, right.
1: VAR again.
0: Yeah.
1: What a pity.
0: Right. Where were we? Yes, we're going to Inniry in just a moment, yep. Eddie. And Mark Brophy, you can tell us where you are at the moment.
3: Yeah. Republic of Ireland must overcome Belgium or Poland again if they are to qualify for the 2027 FIFA Women's World Cup following the playoff draw. The Guards and Green were handed a favourable first-round tie against the side ranked 100th in the world.
0: Yeah, they beat them.
3: Kazakhstan,
0: yeah.
3: With the winner to progress to a decider to reach the outright tournament. That game will be against a side Ireland are very familiar with.
0: We've played them, yeah, Poland, yeah.
3: Yeah, Carla Ward's side recorded narrow home and away victories over Poland while they battled to a 5-4 relegation playoff win over Belgium in the same competition.
0: Now, Belgium are higher ranked than us, Mark.
3: Yeah.
0: I think they're about 4 or 5 places higher. But anyway, keep going.
3: Poland and Belgium will meet firstly in their bid to progress to round two. The matches with Kazakhstan will take place from the 7th to the 13th of October, while the Belgium-Poland tie will be played in late November and early December if Ireland go through there.
0: Well, they should beat, they'll beat those because they're right to 100. We're down in the 20s, I think.
3: Yeah. I think we should win.
0: That'll be fine, yeah. Home and away. Although it's just the travelling, it's a huge distance to have to go. But anyway, yes, what else you got?
3: In tennis, Francisco Cerundolo secured the biggest title of his career as he produced a superb comeback to beat Tommy Paul in an enthralling men's singles final at Queen's.
0: And what has then beaten the French winner?
3: Zverev,
0: wasn't that in the semi-final?
3: No, that was in another tournament.
0: Was another tournament, was it? Yeah.
3: That was Taylor Fritz beat him in Halle, I think.
0: Halle,
3: it was.
0: Oh, you're right, Mark. Yeah.
3: The Argentine had never won a title above ATP 250 level before, and it looked as though his weight would continue when he went to set and a break down against Paul. But after 3 hours and 2 minutes on court, the longest final in Queen's history, and 4 missed championship points, a triumphant Cerundolo threw himself to the floor in celebration after a 6-7, 6-4, 6-3 victory there.
0: So is Wimbledon coming up, Mark?
3: Wimbledon is coming up on Monday week.
0: Monday week, yeah. And of course, the Irish Derby is on next Sunday at the Curragh as well. So we've a lot of stuff. And of course, lots of World Cup football, lots of GA Championship matches. Guess there's a feast of sport on at the moment. What have you got next?
3: Ladies golf. Ochiza Utama rolled in her birdie putt on the first playoff hole to win the 2026 Dutch Ladies Open on the Ladies European Tour, with Cork's Sarah Byrne the best of the Irish after a fine closing round. Thai star Utama fired a bogey-free round of 66 on the final day of action to win with a score of 9 under par at Goyer Golf and Country Club in the Netherlands. After finishing a round, Utama was joined by Norway's Dorthea Forbrig at the top of the leaderboard as the duo headed back down 18 for the playoff.

0: The 35-year-old found the green in two and then sunk her 18-foot birdie putt to secure her maiden LET title and follow in the footsteps of Thailand's Trichet Chinglab, who won this title in 2023 there.
1: All right, we take a suspiogue and let Mark clear his throat again, and we'll be back with news of the Wicklow Cup, Retinue against the Natanies after these.
2: 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Thanks to Frankie's World of Engineering. Everything for the maintenance man.
3: And woman.
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0: 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Don't forget we're on 087-7711-103. That's take us 087-7711-103. And no change in the football, I think. Still nil all, Mark?
1: Still nil all, yeah.
0: Yeah, and no change in the...
1: 41 minutes.
0: Yeah, no change in the golf either. 6 under to Clark and Burns at 3 under. So, I think we're going to... Ian Neary to find out about the Wicklow League. Evening to you, Ian.
2: How are you, Michael?
0: Well, what a wonderful sunny day.
2: Oh, it's sparkling. Yeah, it was a great day out, Michael. Yeah, it was a great weekend. It was great.
0: And, of course, having had the Charlie Bishop Cup final where Rathnew beat Wicklow Town, the gym at Loughton where Avonmore beat Wicklow Town, the Thomas Scott where... Glenn Cormack beat Ballywaltham A. You also had the Charlie Byrne Cup final. Shalala won, Glenn Cormack United beat 2. And then you had the Youth Cup final to tell us about, and the Wicklow League, or the Wicklow Cup to tell us about. One played yesterday, one played today. Where are you going to start?
2: You're doing your homework there, Michael. Fair play to you.
0: Well, I do keep tabs on you, Ian, you see.
2: That's good. So at least someone is.
0: So where are you going to start?
2: Yeah, well, look, we had 3 finals, as you said, Michael, over the weekend. So massive congratulations to Ashford Utes, Arklow United B and Rathnew. Yeah. So yesterday in the U Cup final, Ashford made a league and cup double as they overcame Rathnew B 3-2. George Nicholas, Tristan Newsom and Nisha Delaney all scored in Rovers 3-2 win. So well done, and very well done to the young Rathnew side who gave the champions a good run for the money.
0: Where'd you play that?
2: That was in Kilcule. Oh, that was in St. Anthony's Pitch, so Finn Park.
0: So it was only up the road for the two of them, yeah.
2: Yeah, and then I said to you last week, we had the inaugural, the Kieran Bishop Shield, so he was the chairman years ago, and he was a great stalwart for Wicklow League and Glenn Cormack. He passed away there at Christmas. So he had a shield take place in memory of him, and it was just to give Division 3 sides more games. So there was 2 groups of 3, then I went into a semis and a final, so it was between 2, 3 and 4 games per club got into. Good. So it was great. Yeah, so it was a great final yesterday.
0: And who came up on top there?
2: It was Arklow United B in extra time, so it was actually a brilliant game, Michael. It was 2 very good competitive teams, and it was a great day out. And it was in Riders Field.
0: Yep. And Arklow United B, what was the score?
2: I'll just go through. It was
0: 3-2 go ahead, Jim.
2: Yeah, it was 3-2 on extra time. Man of the match, Tom Connor scored twice in the 2-2 draw. Then late on in extra time, super sub, Sean Lawler slotted home to claim his club's only piece of silverware for the season. And so congrats to manager Jerry Earls, Colin Cashman and Dickie Keelan for a great end to a competitive season.
0: Yeah, and who did they beat in that final?
2: Glen Cormac United B. So look, it was Glen Cormac United. They had a great season. Their first team won the Thomas Scott. The Glen Cormac B won the Charlie Byrne. And then the A team also got promoted back to the Premier. So it was a great old season.
0: They've had a good time, yeah.
2: Yeah, they were lucky in the final. Now, for such a good young team, now they put it up to them, they even went the man down, and they didn't look out of place at all. They were just unlucky.
0: And then the blue ribbon, as we call it, of the Wicklow football.
2: No surprise, Michael, today.
0: Did you get a good crowd and all down there?
2: Oh, it was a great crowd, yeah, phenomenal crowd. A lot of young people as well, and it's great for them, you know, to see all the stars playing football and kind of inspires them, so it was a great day out.
0: St. Anthony's against Rathnew.
2: So the
0: Premier Division champions against the team who finished second.
2: That's it, yeah, the top 2 teams,
0: top
2: yeah.
0: Top 2.
2: Yeah. Yeah, it was a good game of football, Michael, as well. Good, yeah. Very competitive teams.
0: How did it pan out, like, half-time and that?
2: So, Jody Merrigan scored just before half-time for Rathnew, so they went 1-0 up. And then, towards the end, Keane Davis equalised. And then, literally, at the end, it was a lunging tackle, and it was a penalty. And it was a correct decision. And then up stepped a young lad called Bill Morehouse. He was man of the match last week in the cup final, and he slotted home the penalty. And it was just a huge crowd, and just the place went wild, you know, yourself, Michael.
0: Well done. So it goes to Rathnew, sure. They're back in town.
2: They are indeed. Yeah, that's their 15th Wicklow Cup, and there's no stopping them at times. Look, as someone said to me there on the day, you never get a poor Rathnew team, and look, it was evident today. They've had a great season.
0: Yeah, we know Jody Merrigan well anyway, because he's been involved in GA for all his life as well. So, yeah.
2: Yeah, they were brilliant now, fair play to them.
0: So well done to Jody Merrigan and to young Morehouse on
2: getting
0: the goals there. So they win a 2-1.
2: Yeah. So yeah, it was a great season. They finished second in the league, and they pushed Kilkeel and Ashford for the league, and then they got the league or two cup doubles. So that's huge achievement for Nick Kearney and the team. So fair play to them.
0: Yeah, you can now go away and enjoy your summer, although you'll probably be with pen to paper planning the new season.
2: Yeah, Michael. Look, what's that old saying? Money never sleeps. So look, I'll be going 100% as usual.
0: And when have you penciled in when you're, well, it's probably end of August before you come back, or the first week of September?
2: We've the AGM, that's the end of July. I can't remember the exact date. On the phone. I think it's the 24th or something. So look, we'll be planning for that then, and look at the improve on things. So we had a bit of a dip towards the end of the season. An awful lot of things went wrong. It went against us, but look, we got there in the end. I think we always do. Like, we've a great committee there in the background, and look, only for them. And then we've great support with an awful lot of clubs. So look, it ended up being a great finale.
0: Yeah.
2: Look, it is. It was poor, not poor overall, but it was ups and downs. You know yourself.
0: Yeah, no, I think you had a good. I think you can look back on it as having had a good season, really. You know?
2: Yeah. Look, we always take the positives. Look,
0: take the positives from it.
2: Negatives. Yeah. We always have to learn from the negatives as well.
0: Yeah, well, like between the local Wicklow people and East Coast FM, like, the league gets plenty of publicity, really. Yeah.
2: It does. Yes, you're an awful lot of leagues, like, Michael. Even talking to you, and look, I'm very much appreciative of having you on board as well. And only for you, like, we're getting more exposure, and it's great. And it's young lads listening in and hearing their names in the seeing their names in the paper, hearing it on the radio, and it does mean an awful lot to an awful lot of people. I remember when I was younger, like Paul Dowling, I'd be looking and reading the articles and they'd see my own name or whatever, and it was great. And you know, I hope the young people now, or even the players still playing, even whatever age they're at, and they see themselves, like, the headlines there. You wouldn't get that in other leagues now.
0: No, we do well between us. So well done. Enjoy the summer, as they say. Summer well, and we'll be catching up with you end of August probably, Ian. Thank you very much for all your contributions.
2: Yeah, and thanks to you, Michael. Yeah, we really appreciate all your time and effort over the years, not just this season, and it doesn't go unnoticed, and we're very, very thankful for everything you do for us.
0: Yeah, well done. Thanks a million, Ian. Talk to you soon.
2: Thanks, Michael. Enjoy the rest of your evening. Take care. Bye-bye.
0: So that's the Wicklow League taking a well-earned break. We're going pitch and putt next, I think, and not sure if John Manley is there just yet. But Mark Brophy, you can probably help me through while we're waiting on John.
1: Yeah, Marie Buzkova overcame an ankle injury to beat Emma Navarro and win the Nottingham Open for her first grass court singles title.
0: And just, Mark, as I give it back to you, John Manning comes through. Evening, John.
3: A very good evening to you, Michael.
0: Yes, and what wonderful weather for your scratch cups in Mullingar, Loughlinstown and Shandon. Gosh, you couldn't have got better weather.
3: It was tremendous, Michael, and we had some fantastic competitions. Loch Oole was brilliant yesterday. Mark Newman from Rochford Bridge, he's really the number one player in Westmeath right now. And he justified that by winning the overall there with rounds of 50, 41 and 46 for a total of 137. That's 25 under par. The senior winner was Sean Dinigan from Loch Oole, 46, 49 and 46 for a total of 141. Second was Niall McAteer, also of Loch Oole, 47, 48 and 47 for his 142 total. And third was the Rochford Bridgeman, Jerry Coyne, 50, 45 and 48 for a total of 143. Declan Gibney from Trim won the intermediate grade. Very impressive too, 49, 55 and 46 for a 12 under par total of 150. That was just a single shot ahead of Noel Comiskey Sr., a very experienced player from Kilbeggan, 50, 55 and 46 for a total of 151. That was only on the back 18 for second place, beating Dean Dinigan from Loch Oole on the back 18 tiebreaker for second. The junior winner was Andrew Coyne from Rochford Bridge, 51, 56 and 49. He won by a distance from Barry Walsh of Kilbeggan, 56, 52 and 55 for a total of 163. That was a seven-shot win for Andrew Coyne. And third was Daniel Malloy from Costume and Athlone, 57, 55 and 56 for a total of 168. The ladies was played on an 18 net and 18 gross basis, but the winner was a lady who wins on a very regular basis, Margaret Hogan from Tullamore, total of 104. She won by just a single shot from Elaine Quinn from Lakeside in Templemore. Then we also had the Loughlinstown Scratch Cup yesterday. That honours the memory of a great clubman of the past, Tommy Tracy, a man who was always in good humour and always enjoyed his pitch and putt. Well, the winner was Chris Gallagher from Lucan, 36-hole event here, 49 and 48 for Chris, a total of 11 under par 97. One-shot winner over Carl Murray from Royal Mead, 50 and 48 for Carl, total of 98. and at 48 got him second place on the back 18 tiebreaker from John Ross Crangle, the local man who did so much work in promoting and organising the event. 48 and 50 for 98 as well for JR in third place. The best 18 there went to Gary Healy, also of Loughlinstown, total of 47. Michael Byrne from Lucan won the intermediate with a total of 103, 52 and 51. That was on the back nine, very close there, from Derek Maguire of Killinear and Drogheda, 52 and 51 as well for 103 for Derek. And Thomas Egan from Glenville and Talla, 54 and 51 for third place on 105. The local men Richard Harkin and Noel Flanagan fought it out in junior. Very, very experienced pair. Played up the grades in the past. Now in junior, Richard Harkin shot 51 and 54 for 3 under par, 105. Won by 3 from Noel Flanagan, 53 and 55 for his 108. And Richie Walsh from Rathfoy totaled 110 in third place. Lucan dominated in ladies. Glenda Hoy won with 56 and 54 for 110. That was just on the back 18 tiebreaker from her clubmate Tracy Smith, 53 and 57 for her 110. And the best 18 in ladies was returned by Sandra Keogh, also of Lucan, in 56. It moved on to Shandon then in Bibsworth today, where there was a fantastic performance by Gary Healy of Loughlinstown, 89 for him in a 36-hole event, 19 under par, 44 and 45 for Gary. He won by 4 strokes from George McGreal, the holder from the Old County Club in Crumlin. George won the best senior award, 49 and 44 for his 93. And that was only on the back 18 tiebreaker from Michael Ahern from Lucan, who shot 48 and 45 for his 93. Nick Bowe from Bellewstown shot 4 under par to win the intermediate by just a single shot from Philip Maher of Glenville and Talla, who shot 54 and 51 for a total of 105 and got second on the back 18 tiebreaker from Dominic Hines of Royal Meath. Johnny McKee made the long journey from Newry, Clog Club in Newry, 57 and 59 for Johnny, total of 116, won the junior category by a single shot from John Boyle of Loughlinstown. In the ladies, the gross winner was Louise Grace from RGSC in Kingswood with a total of 116, and Anne Dillon of Shandon shot 92 to win the net. Fantastic weekend of pitch and putt, Michael.
0: Yeah, incredible, yes, and the weather, it helps greatly with pitch and putt, and all sports really, John. So anyway, it looks like it's going to be a good week again. Where are you heading now next week?
3: The Rochford Bridge is where it's at next weekend, Michael. We've got the All-Ireland Over 55 Stroke Rate Championship, 6 in all. The Gents Intermediate and Junior are on Saturday, and I should say well done to the Kildare qualifiers in that. The Pulapuka pair, Stephen Carl and Stephen Kavanagh, will line out at the Intermediate with Martin Delaney from Atgarvan. In Junior, another couple of Pulapuka players, Michael Foley and John Carroll, will go there with Jerry Doyle from Atgarvan and PJ Hart from Atgarvan. Gents Intermediate and Junior on Saturday in Rochford Bridge, then the Gents Senior and all of the ladies will be on Sunday. So 6 over 55 stroke play championships in Rochford Bridge next weekend.
0: And it's over 55 and stroke play championships. Yeah, great. Well, well done that you organise something for over 55s. Well done, John.
3: Well, it's a game for everybody, Michael, right through the age ranges.
0: Yes.
3: 9 to 90, we say. So yep, well, everybody's done. Catered for.
0: Rochford Bridge, and best luck to all playing there. You should get a good turnout. Well done. Thanks. And we'll talk to you next Sunday night, John. Thank you.
3: Talk to you then, Michael. Thank you.
0: Thank you. Back to Mark Brophy for a minute, because we have a couple of minutes before the 9 o'clock news.
1: Yeah, Czech fourth seed Buzkova twice received treatment on the injury, but rallied to see off the American 7-6, 4-6, 6-2. It is the second title of the year for the 27-year-old after she won the clay court event in Bogota in April. Buzkova twice led Novara by a break in the first set, but was reeled in by the former world number 8. However, serving at 6-5, love 30 down, Buzkova took a medical timeout after landing awkwardly on her right ankle. She played on and recovered to juice on her serve, but there was another lengthy delay after a medical issue in the crowd. After losing a close tiebreaker, Navarro reset to win the second set, but an early break in the decider was enough for Buzkova to seal her fourth career singles title there. Moving on to show jumping, and with the Eiffel Tower standing over the iconic Champ de Mars Arena, EIC Up to Jacko Blue, bred in County Wicklow by Mark Sherry and written by Austria's Max Kuhner, produced a performance worthy of the stage to claim victory in yesterday's €300,000 Longines Global Champions Tour Grand Prix of Paris. A six-horse jump-off saw Kuhner and the 15-year-old Irish gelding finish a second and a half ahead of Tipperary's Dennis Lynch and the 17-year-old stallion Cordial, while third place on the podium went to French rider Olivier Perrault and GL Events Dory D'Angeli.
4: And we'll leave it at that. I'll take a break for a moment, Mark Brophy. It's got tight in the golf, I see. It's Clark on 5 under and Burns on 4 under. So, and in the soccer?
1: In the soccer, it's nil all at half time.
4: Nil all at half time. Good. Right, we're going to take a such break, have the Lion Clock news, and we'll be back with news of Bray Wanderers, athletics, and much more in just a few minutes. So we'll just take a break, and we'll be back with you just after these.
5: 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Thanks to Frankie's World of Engineering. 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

0: Now you're back on East Coast FM Sunday Night Sport, and we're going to Bray Wanderers in just a moment. They had a tremendous win at the on Friday night, and in the golf, I see Burns has dropped the shot mark. It's back to 300.
1: Yeah.
0: And where are you starting?
1: I'm starting on hockey, actually. Ireland concluded their FIH Hockey Nations Cup by securing a second win over the USA. Ben Nelson brace and goals from Alistair Empey, Greg Williams and Matthew Nelson were enough to see the side cruise to a 5-1 victory over the tournament debutants, ending their campaign on a high note.
0: Yep. Well done.
1: Also good news for the Irish ladies. They rounded off their penultimate FIH Hockey Pro League stage with a 3-1 win over Spain and the Netherlands. The sides had played out a 1-1 draw on Wednesday, but Ireland were easily the better side this time around as they took victory. A goal from Emily Keely, her first in a green shirt, broke the deadlock. Niamh Carey's sublime reverse stick strike doubled the lead in the third quarter before Sarah McCauley added a third, deflecting in a penalty corner. A late Spain goal gave them a brief glimmer of hope, but Ireland quelled any hopes of a comeback to secure a crucial 3 points in their bid to remain in the FIH Hockey Pro League next season.
0: Yeah, you don't know who their last match is against.
1: They will now turn their attention to Berlin, where they will play their remaining matches facing Germany and China.
0: All right.
1: Starting on Tuesday, the 23rd of June, there.
0: All right, that's on next week, in fact, yeah.
1: Next week.
0: Next Tuesday, yeah. So you'll keep us track of that then, Mark.
1: Oh, yeah.
0: All right, let's go Bray Wanderers next and speak to Luke Allen. Evening, Luke.
2: Good evening. How are you?
0: Yes, thanks for joining us. And Luke, of course, will be returning to his usual slot around 8:30 to 9:30 next week. So thanks for bearing with us for these couple of weeks. Luke, you had a great day out on Friday.
2: A golf fest, yeah. It was brilliant. No, it was absolutely bucketing rain on Friday evening. Anybody who was in on the east coast of Ireland.
0: Yeah, well, strange you say that, Luke, because I'm from Blessington, and the club were playing Ballinglass on Friday night in Ballinglass, and the game was called off because the pitch in Ballinglass was flooded.
2: Yeah, I believe it. It's only that we have the all-weather pitch in Bray. We could have been in trouble. I'd never seen that amount of rain fall in about 40 minutes before the game. It was incredible.
0: It was all before the match, yeah.
2: All before the match. And it rained throughout the game as well, but it wasn't
0: bad.
2: The proper downpours as before, just the lads doing the warm-up. That's a set of gear.
0: How did you pull off a 5-2 win? It's remarkable.
2: I said, well, for town persuasion, might say, with the help of a referee, this isn't now in the 20th minute, because...
0: Right.
2: The Longford Town goalkeeper Keane Moore was sent off on the 21st minute.
0: I didn't realise that.
2: Last man back and might have handled the ball, but still unclear from the replays. It seemed a harsh decision, but he was sent off, and then the goalkeeper came on, 17-year-old, and Bray scored an easy from that free kick then as well to make matters worse for Longford. So then McCormick scored from that free kick, and then in fairness, it was 1-0 at half time. Longford came out much better in the second half. They scored almost straight away from the tip off.
0: You have to admire them equalising with 10.
2: They were really well organised. Wayne Groves did a fantastic job down there.
0: Yeah.
2: And they had a really good defence record coming into the game. I think we said last week when I was on. But they defended really solid, and they just kind of probably ran out of a bit of steam with playing with 10 players since the 20th minute. So they began to run riot in that kind of third quarter. So scored 3 goals, Terry Sammy and Ben McCormick, and then Keane Doyle scored a lovely header from a corner, and that was kind of it at that stage. Colin Murray Humba, and then he was a former Bray Wanderers player. He came on for Longford Town, he scored, I think, a 4-2, and then Alan Kazenga rounded it off in the end with a 5-2 win. But it was it was probably not as comfortable as the scoreline suggested. Longford were very good.
0: Yep.
2: And as I said, playing against 10 players.
0: And they were down to 10.
2: Yeah.
0: But still, it's a confidence booster going to Cork next Friday, isn't it?
2: Absolutely, and UCD were beaten as well, so Bray closed the gap there. So they're 2 points behind UCD in second, and obviously they're well behind.
0: And an interesting match next Friday is UCD against Cove.
2: Yeah, exactly. So there's going to be, in terms of league positions there, Cove had won themselves, so they're level on points now as well with Bray. So you'd imagine. Well, I can imagine from those sides going to have to drop points as well. So.
0: Yeah, and if you can get anything out of Cork, that'll be the thing. Anything.
2: Exactly. That's the thing. Look, we've said it the last couple of times. We've been very competitive in the two games against Cork City. Yeah. Lost 1-0 and drew here to Carlisle. So.
0: Yeah, because they beat three. You know, three here bottom of the table, I know, but they still beat them 4-0 on Friday night. Yeah.
2: And improving Treaty, because look, I'm not saying improving Treaty, because Treaty drew a Bray Wanderers. Yeah. So Treaty have improved significantly since that. So 4-0 is no mean achievement. The other big game, I suppose, in the Bray Wanderers calendar, then, Michael, the following Tuesday, we'll probably get a chance to talk about it, but that. The Leinster Senior Cup against Impact, that final has been fixed. It's been a home game for Bray, so they've got two big games to look forward to now this week.
0: When is that one?
2: The following Tuesday, so Tuesday the 30th. So obviously the Cork City game is important, but players looking to get into that team for the cup final against Pat on Tuesday, which we'll talk about next weekend.
0: Tuesday the 30th. Yes, I see. That's the week you're playing at Lone. You're talking about Lone on the Friday. Yeah,
2: on the Friday night. That's three important games coming for the Seagulls.
0: Yeah, that's this Cork one is a toughie, but you can only play who's in front of you.
2: Exactly. Yeah, and it's just going to give Bray an indication of how well they're going, because haven't been beaten now in six games in the league.
0: Yep.
2: So get to test yourself against the best team in the division, see how well you've come on.
0: And is the Leinster Senior League game, will that be at home as well?
2: It's at home, yeah, it's in the Carlisle. So
0: who's that again that night?
2: Against St. Pat's.
0: Oh, St. Pat's, they'll bring a few to the Carlisle grounds. So,
2: So it depends on what sort of squad Stephen Kenny brings to that game. But there's usually a chance for fringe players to get a run. It's a cup final. So.
0: Yeah. Well, we can mention that next week. And before you go, what sort of team had you out on Friday night, Luke?
2: There was a couple of changes. Ben McCormick came back in, so he's a massive. He scored two goals, and the team is so much different when he's playing.
0: Yeah,
2: it was a strong team. It gives you very quickly Jimmy Corkin, Alan Kazenga, Jamie Duggan, Declan O'Sagi, and Dean O'Shea, and then John Bailey, Fesse, Ben McCormick, and Keane Doyle in midfield. Keane also got in the score sheet, and then you've got Funan Yachi Achara, Dan Ring, and Tariq Sammy, and everybody. Couldn't fault any player of the 11 that played. Yeah. Made five substitutions. That Sean Benham was back on the pitch again. So
0: good news for that.
2: Yeah, exactly. So no, it looked a very positive evening. Probably the only disappointment to Paul Efton would be conceding goal from set piece, especially in the one just after half time against ten. Score 5 is, you can't have too many complaints about it. So.
0: No, you can't. No, really, you can't. Yeah. So, anyway, best of luck in Cork. I'd be interested now, our listeners will be interested in hearing from you next Sunday night, just as a half past eight, to hear how that game in Cork goes. Tough assignment, but best of luck.
2: Thanks very much. That would be talk to you.
0: And have a good week. Thanks for joining us, Luke.
2: No problem. Talk to you then.
0: Yeah, good night to you. That's Luke Allen there with news of Bray Wanderers, and always great to have that. Back to the about 8:25 slot next week. I think Bill Porter is coming up next, but we go to Mark Brophy first.
1: Yes, starting with cricket, and Ireland's women were in action at Hampshire Bowls, Southampton, twice during
0: the week. I watched the second one.
1: the first one they played England.
0: Oh, yeah, they were well beaten.
1: They were well beaten. They made 118 for 9 of their 20 overs. Louise Little providing most of the fireworks there. She had 26 not out of just 15 balls. Orla Prendergast made 26 of 18 balls. In reply, England suffered a few
0: early
1: blows. We had them 35-3, getting rid of Amy Jones, Alice Capsey, and also Danny Wyatt Hodge cheaply, but Captain Nat Sever Brunt settled the innings down. She made 48 of just 37 balls. Heather Knight made 26 of 23 balls. England eventually got their 119 for 6 wickets. They won that by 4 wickets with 15 balls to spare. They finished on 119 for 6 of 17.3 overs.
0: Yeah, we were well beaten. Now, we'll have to go across you there because Bill Porter is holding. Evening, Bill.
3: Hey, good evening, Michael.
0: Yes, and how was your week?
3: Yeah, my week was fantastic. But, Michael, just before I start off, listen, just want to say well done to the Wicklow team yesterday. it really has done a massive big thing for Wicklow in sport, not only for Wicklow GAA, but Wicklow in sport in general. So well done to the Wicklow team for they now get through to the All-Ireland final. So just before I start, congratulations to everybody involved there with the Wicklow team.
0: Yeah, and of course one of the star men was Oisín McGriner.
3: Oisín had a fantastic fantastic second half and Walgal, I think, and that he really did, and that goal was amazing goal, you know. it really was.
0: Well, like, who'd be a goalkeeper nowadays? Like, we had the Armagh keeper last week let it through his hands. We had the bad kick out by the Dublin goalkeeper today, a bad kick out by the Donegal goalkeeper. Their mistake yesterday. Who'd want to be a goalkeeper, really, isn't it?
3: Yeah. Do you know what now? It's actually
0: Oisín
3: McGriner and Cahill Baker was on the
0: Cahill Baker was in the reserves, yeah.
3: Yeah, exactly. Cahill was in reserve. Like, I'm actually was talking to Cahill's actually dad today and all. We were at a thing today and I got talking to him, and listen, he was great because Pat Baker was a super player.
0: Well, he was a stalwart of Wicklow football for years.
3: Yeah, he was. And what I got to mean, him and, like, you know, the guys I looked up to there in GAA over the years was him and Kevin O'Brien and the great Pat O'Byrne.
0: Red Pat,
3: because Red Pat's daughter is, like, in the, like, she's in the top five in Ireland in the women's mini marathon, like, you know. So
0: Excellent. It
3: just shows you that it's really sports. It's sometimes in the genes as well, you know. But Pat and Kevin and really Pat Baker were the guys really that I got over the years.
0: They made great contributions to Wicklow football,
3: and have given us
0: great memories as well. Now, you had the national 5 mile, I think,
3: the national 5 mile. So listen, what a great day for Wicklow Athletics again. Listen, Cashin O'Connor, who actually won the national 10K and all back in April, actually adds another title to her Watergate. She won the 5 winning the over 45 category. Great to see Mary Nolan Hickey back in action. She won the over
0: I think we've lost Bill for some. We've lost Bill for some reason. You're in a bad area there. We lost you, sort of, Bill.
3: Yeah, sorry. Yeah, and well done to Mary Nolan Hickey, who won the over 70s. Also, can I say, do you know what? Really, a fantastic run from Sarah Diamond from Kilcool Athletic Club. Finished fourth senior woman, and she was only 11 seconds off of the medal. That was a massive personal best by Sarah Diamond from Kilcool Athletic Club. That was a massive body. Also, to Brian Gurn from Kilcool Athletic Club, he finished third over 55. And Michael Knight from Brave Runners, he finished third over 70. Well done to William Belton, he was fourth over 75. And Eugene Doherty, now Eugene, who plays Wadiga, Eugene was fourth in the over 70s as well. Also, well done to Parnell Athletic Club, because Cashin O'Connor led her team in the over 35 teams to a bronze medal. It was Cashin O'Connor, Emery Ryan and Anne-Marie Kenny. So they win a national bronze medal in the over 35. So well done to them. So a great Wadiga from Wicklow Athletics, as I say, Wadiga. Just great news came in yesterday that there's actually two girls who've made, when they were running yesterday in Carlow, they were looking for the qualifying time for the 4x400 meters for the World Championships, which is in Florida next month. And Maria Savarenko, who is from Rathdrum, who now runs the Kilcool Athletic Club, and she actually qualified. She was on the Irish team and all, qualified just for the under. And also for Roisin Murray, who actually run for Brave Runners. So two Wicklow girls will go to the World Under 20 4x400 in Florida next month and all. So well done. So great to have two Wicklow girls, Maria Savarenko and Roisin Murray from Brave Runners. They will go and represent Ireland in the Under 20 4x400. Also, great news today for Lara Book, who she went in the World Under 18 Hill Running Championships in Italy in 28 degrees heat. I was trying to get a contract with her. I was talking to her dad and things, but she was delighted because she was very, very sick for the last week and all, and she didn't do any running during the week, but she had to recover to make sure she made the Wadigal. But listen, 25th in the world, she was third Irish person home and things. I'm hoping to get to talk to her later on and all. But listen, well done to Lara Book on that. And as you see, our international runners, great to see Cian McPhillips, which had a star. He was really a star athlete last year in the Wadiga. He was running Europeans today, Cian McPhillips. He is really the big future guy in the 800. But he ran 1:44, and he was third today in Holland. Also, I'm always talking about Nick Riggs. Nick Riggs ran the PB today. He was fourth in the 5,000 metres. He in 13:19. Cahill Doyle ran 3:34, and he was only eighth. So that was a big competition. And and then Charlie Morsey, she
0: had two. She was out twice during the week, I think.
3: Yeah, she was out. But today, in all, she was third today, and she ran a PB of 50:14. Yep. So Charlie Morsey is absolutely flying. So Keane McPhillips, he is the guy really to watch down the road, because Keane, he has some 800 meter runner. I can see him getting a European medal in the European Championship now in Birmingham in August. And also, when I was talking to Fionnuala McCormack will also run the European Marathon now in August. I got talked to about there 2 weeks ago. She was in America. She ran a 10K in America under 33 minutes, and she finished 8th in America because her agency had set her up for a 10K. So she just flew over to America, done the 10K, and now she's gone training in the Pyrenees in France and all for a few weeks to get ready for the Europeans in August.
0: Well done. Thanks for all that. And what's happening next week, Bill?
3: Well, just before I finished there, I was at the Wicklow Community Games yesterday.
0: Yeah, over in Kildare, wasn't it? Yeah.
3: Yeah, Wallagall and Gormanstown, that was in yesterday, just first time ever been out for Wicklow.
0: Yeah.
3: And, but listen, there was over 300 kids, very, very warm day. So well done to all the kids. Listen, most of the clubs know this. What happened is the first place in some of the running events, they go through straight through to Nashville, that's in Carlow. And then what happens is second and third place go through to, you might as well say, the next level. They go through, so I nearly want to say the Leinster final, and if they get in the first four, they're to go through to the National. So that will be on in, the Nationals are on definitely in August. And then, of course, with the likes of Tipperary, anyone finished second or third will go there. So, and then in the field events, the first and second go straight to Nashville then. And then the relay team is only the first place in the relay team. But great. Listen, well done to all the volunteers and everybody, like all the athletes and all. What I said, it was great yesterday in Wicklow Community. And well done to everybody.
0: And where do you go next week, Bill?
3: Just have nothing on the list.
0: Oh,
3: at the moment, but that's not to say that there's nothing on.
0: No, we'll still talk to you next week. We'll still talk to you.
3: Yeah, of course.
0: Have a good week. Enjoy the fine weather, Bill.
3: Yeah, enjoy it. Yeah, and thanks, and I said, well done to all the lads today in the Nationals.
0: Thank you. That spill is gone anyway. We're going to come back after the break with Eddie has all his ladies' results, and also be joined by Dominic as well for the inter-county.
4: We can't miss England-New Zealand cricket, though.
0: Well, that comes up in a while.
4: Yeah, but Mark's going to talk about that in a minute, you know.
0: Yes, I
4: agree. Basketball.
0: Right, whatever. Anyway, we're going to take a suspect. Beg me the rash, a couple of moments.
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6: A new study has found doing an ancient arm swinging routine can help with posture and walking speed. The Chinese exercise routine, which is 1,000 years old, involves swinging your arms to holder shite.
0: Shoulder hygiene. Oh, that's the best one ever. That is so making the promo.
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0: Hi, you're welcome back to East Coast FM Sunlight Sport. We're going to Dominic Leach in just a moment. And don't forget also, we have Colm Doyle over in Giltiek and just talk about the match yesterday. Eddie will be lining both up for a chat later on. But first of all, Mark Brophy is in the middle of telling us about the cricket, the second match against New Zealand, and I watched it.
1: Yeah, this was a game we could and probably should have won. Yeah,
0: we left it too late.
1: We had them 10 for 3 early on. Orla Prendergast taking 2 wickets, Naomi Maguire 1. But they recovered to 140 for 6 from their 20 overs. Yeah. Ireland replied. They lost Amy Hunter early on, and that was 6 for 1. But at 116 for 2, they were 116 for 1, actually, they were at one stage. Gabby Lewis with 58 and Orla Prendergast with 59. They looked to have a great chance of winning.
0: Mark, if both of those girls had stayed in, we'd have won.
1: We'd have won, yeah.
0: And they were both caught.
1: Both caught, yeah. Rebecca Stokel went for naught then. Louise Little with 5 not out and Leah Paul with 8 not out try their best at the end, but we just came up 4 on short.
0: Yeah, because we did the 6 off the last ball. So we were never going to hit a 6 off the last ball.
1: 136 for 4, yeah.
0: I enjoy watching it. Yeah, but Orla Prendergast but
1: that New Zealand team are reigning champions, so it was a very good performance. Yeah.
0: Alan Lewis, the referee, was in the audience, so we're going to him every now and then to see his reaction. Did you watch any of it, Mark?
1: I did. I watched it. It was a great game.
0: It was a great match. Right, what else you got? You were telling us about England.
1: Well, firstly, the Ireland women play their last two games are Sri Lanka on the 23rd of June, that's Tuesday, and on Saturday the 27th of June we play West Indies there.
0: Both of those are in Bristol.
1: Also news of teenage sensation Vaibhav Suryavanshi. He struck a remarkable 11 ball 50 for India A, breaking the record for the fastest half century in the history of List A 50 over cricket. The 15-year-old's latest remarkable feat came for India A against Sri Lanka A, as he made 94 off 29 balls in a total of 377 for 9, a knock that included 10 fours and 8 sixes. The previous fastest in 50 over cricket was Tazara Pereira's 13 ball knock for the Sri Lankan army in 2021. He's been named in the T20 side for matches against both England and Ireland next month and could make his international debut.
0: Yeah, well, what's interesting here, Mark, he's playing in Belfast, right? And this guy is the second biggest global sporting event this year in terms of people watching, second to the World Cup, because all of India are going to be watching it because they're playing the match in so it'll be prime time viewing in India. He's 15 years old. He has 6.9 million Instagram followers.
1: Yeah.
0: Right. And it's going to be played in Stormont, which only has 4,000. But it could have been played in Malahide. And why has it not been played in Malahide?
1: I don't know.
0: Well, I can tell you. Michael Bublé is playing next door.
2: Michael Bublé.
1: So. 20,
0: with this young chap, I'll just finish. The father quit his job and sold all the farmland to manage his career, ending up at 3 a.m. to drive the 8-year-old when he was 8-year-old 3 hours to the nearest cricket academy. It's a fabulous story.
2: Yeah, is he the Cristiano Ronaldo of cricket, or the Messi?
1: Yeah, the Messi.
0: He was playing so well, Mark, that the authorities conducted bone tests to verify his birthday was, in fact, the 27th of March, 2011.
1: Mm. Yeah.
0: He's incredible, and he's playing in Belfast.
1: Yeah, the 26th of June and the 28th of June. That's Friday and Sunday.
0: And the trouble is, Stormont can only hold 4,000.
1: 4,000, yeah.
2: He'd have no hope against Matt Henry, though.
0: Tell us about New Zealand.
1: New Zealand hammered England by 253 runs. New Zealand making 391 batting first. Glenn Phillips making a century. England replied with 291 there. Emilio Gay top scoring with 53. And Matt Fisher, a tail ender, making 50 not out.
2: That's because Ben Stokes went in the beard, though.
1: And then New Zealand replied with their second innings, 362 all out. They made a good, consistent batting display that one. That left England needing an incredible 463, which they were never going to get anywhere
0: never,
1: near.
0: Never.
1: They were 209 all out and 58.1 overs. Matt Henry taking 6 for 29 to go with his 5 for 80 in the first
0: incredible
1: innings.
0: Incredible bowling.
2: There was a couple of jubilees.
1: 11 wickets.
2: Umpire calls I thought, Mark.
1: I didn't think so.
2: Ultra edges and LBW?
1: Yeah.
2: No?
1: No, I didn't think so.
0: All right, let me finish. Go ahead, Mark.
1: The other games there, West Indies women beat Sri Lanka women by 5 wickets. Mm. South Africa women beat Indian women by 6 wickets. And Australia in the international T20 match, they beat Bangladesh by 7 wickets to win the series 3-0 there.
0: Thanks a million, Mark.
1: The news from the England New Zealand match as well is that Ben Stokes
0: will be back.
1: Is back as captain.
2: He was pulled out of Durham match today.
1: Yeah. He was pulled out of the Durham match.
0: When is that?
1: Gus Atkinson is back as well.
0: When is the test?
1: Thursday.
0: Oh, starts Thursday.
2: Did Joe Root do well coming back as captain though?
1: Yeah, he made 77 in the I love second innings, 46 in the
2: actually,
1: first
2: innings. Actually, if Joe Root and all parents would adopt him.
0: Well done. Our listeners are really, I don't know what they're going to say, whether they give out about any talking about Arsenal or talking about cricket or whatever. But we're joined by Dominic Leach to talk about ladies football. Evening, Dominic.
3: Good evening, Michael. How are you?
0: Oh, you saved me from cricket with Eddie.
2: you adopt Joe Root, Dominic,
0: Dominic, you have a couple of big matches, and I know I had them written down because you told me, and one of them is next Wednesday, All Ireland, another 16C semi-final versus Clare in a place called Annalock in Laois, and then on Sunday, Wicklow Ladies against Louth, a neutral venue at 2 o'clock. So tell us about Wednesday night first, and what to expect there, Dominic.
3: Well, I'd say it'll be a tight enough match, but I'd give us a very strong chance of taking the honours there.
0: Yep.
3: Clare would be probably the fifth team in Munster, you know, the way the DA, B's and C's go. So they'd be a strong team, but I definitely think our team are capable of defeating them in the semi-final and moving on to the final, which would be a great achievement for the 16th that they can do it. And hopefully people, it's not too far down, hopefully people will travel down. It's only about an hour and a half down from my place here.
0: And you have a big game on Sunday then with the senior ladies.
3: Yeah, so that's been put into Ashbourne. That's not too bad. It's only up the road, and it's a match against Level. So,
0: tell our listeners what the implications of this one are.
3: It's a strange one, but it's a kind of a race to the bottom, if you don't mind me saying it that way. But if you win next weekend, you're not in the relegation final.
0: Right, okay.
3: So if you lose, the two losers play off. Or the right to be relegated, if you know.
0: Yeah, I know what you mean. Yeah,
3: not a match is really want to be in, but I'd say the girls will pull out all the stops.
0: So, is there another relegation match going on along with this one?
3: There is indeed.
0: All right, who's in that?
3: Laois and Monaghan, I think.
0: All right, okay, yeah.
3: So it'll be. Yeah, it'll be a tight match. Meade and Kavanagh.
0: Meade and Kavanagh, okay, yeah.
3: Kavanagh and... Who was the first team I said? Laois. Laois,
0: yeah.
3: I think
0: Laois
3: and Kavanagh, I think.
0: Okay. Well done. So you'll be back to tell us about next week anyway, Dominic.
3: Yeah, and hopefully by the time we play next week, we'll have qualified for an All-Ireland... And all Ireland under 16. I know I was talking to Amy and the lads that are looking after the team, and they have very good high hopes and well organised team. And as you know, like the best Wexford well in the saying, they're Leinster final. So they're carrying the hopes of the county and of the province.
0: Well, we look forward to you joining us next week for those reports on those couple, Dominic. And
2: of course, don't forget Dominic. Be happy over Dublin beating Donegal today. He's probably in there.
0: And thanks for taking the time to break out, Dominic.
3: Yeah, it was a great old game, in fairness, and a great weekend. I suppose, from my point of view, at the best of both worlds, a great win by Wicklow yesterday and a brilliant win by Dublin there today. So I throw it away in normal time at half, but came through in the end. So Yeah, it sets up a couple of nice matches. Well, at least
2: Ger Brennan isn't flying the kite.
0: Yep. All right.
3: Ger Brennan's done his time. He did 12 weeks and he did.
0: Right. We leave it at that. Dominic, and catch up with you next Sunday, please, God.
2: I'll ring you on the way home.
0: Good night, okay, Dominic. Yeah, thank you.
3: Take care. Bye, just
0: thank you. Right. Now, the local ladies, Dominic.
2: Eddie. I'm Eddie Dominic Salon.
0: Oh, sorry.
2: Yeah, we had
0: this cricket is confusing me.
2: It was your route. You couldn't but love him, could you?
0: Right, ladies, Eddie.
2: Yeah, the senior league yesterday continued yesterday with round five, the senior league, and unfortunately, Carnew couldn't field against Artla Jers Ballymoney, which they conceded the game, but it had no effect on the league, though. The big game yesterday was that Bray Emmett beat Blessing 6-11-2-9, and on Friday night, Tinahealy and Pat Stay decided to play their game Friday night, so girls could go to the final. The match in Croke Park on Saturday, and Tinahealy travelled to Dunbar Park 111-1-4 in favour of Tinahealy, and what that means now is that Tinahealy have won that group. They're 15 points, 5 wins out of 5, and Bray Emmett's are second with 4 wins and 1 loss. So Bray Emmett's and Tinahealy will play off in the Division 1 league final. That's for the Dominic Leeds Cup on the 11th of July, but that game is in discussion at the moment because there's a wedding in Tinahealy that weekend, so they're trying to find an alternative date. In the intermediate league, then good win for Artle Geraldines on Wednesday evening. They beat Kilcool 114-4 points. So Artle Geraldines' second team won the Junior A last year. They're preparing well for the championship. And what it means, unfortunately, we had an accident in Anacora against Clara on Thursday night, where one of the girls, I can't think of her name at the moment, but she from Clara, she hurt her neck and she was taken away to hospital. It took about an hour for an ambulance to come. And she was taken away to hospital. But the word was Saturday morning that she had recovered quite well. So we wish her well in her recovery. But it was just a worry at the time. But Anacora have won that league anyway. And they're top of the group. They're going to play Tinahealy B in the final of that. In the Division 4 league then, Friday night then, Kilbride travelled. This is a match with their county players. And they beat Radnew second team 3-14-4 points. So Kilbride look like they're going to make the final of that. The game in that then tomorrow will be... Clara are playing Bray tomorrow night in Bray, and the winners of Bray and Clara tomorrow night will probably end up playing Kilbride in the final of that. On the 14th league this morning, a good win for Artle Geraldines' third team. They travel to Airogue 4-7-4-1, so a good win for Artle's third team, doing very well on their with their player pathway system. To have they have players who are sort of 12-30 years of age playing this team, and they're sort of prepping them for the next couple of years to move up to the under 14 proper in 2028 probably. Ashford yesterday morning, Carnew had an early start. They travel up to Ashford yesterday morning for 10 o'clock, and Carnew beat Ashford 8-4-1-3, so an early start for Carnew, but they went home with the points, so well done Carnew. The team at the moment in Hollywood are top of Division 4. They're definitely in the final, in the Division 4 final. So in the first year of having a team in LGFA, Hollywood on the 14s are in the final, and they're going to play on Toker's second team in the 14th final. Then on Tuesday night then we have an important game in St. Patrick's on Tuesday night, where St. Patrick's will play Ratnew in the Division 3 last round game, and the winners of this game will qualify for the Division 3 League LL final against Ashford on the 11th or the 12th of July. So that's going to be a big crowd in St. Pat's on Tuesday night, so best wishes to both teams on that.
0: Well done. Back with Colm Doyle, he can talk about the Wicklow match after these.
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0: Now you're welcome back to East Coast FM Sunday Night Sport. Give you a couple of GA results before I go to Colm Doyle, who is just holding to have ordered with the match yesterday. Football League Division 2 on Monday night, Ockermon 6, Ballymount 2-12. Thursday night in playoffs in Division 4, Hollywood 2-12, Bray 2-10, Ashford 19 points, Kiltegan 1-11, Stratford Grange Conn 5-15, Retnew 2-4, Aero Greystones 3-14, Dunard 3-9. Football League Division 1A on Friday night, Kiltegan 2-12, Hollywood 1-12, 1A, Dunlavin 1-8, Arthur Jardines 1-14, Division 1, Retnew 3-13, Aero Greystones 10 points, Avondale in Division 1A 14 points, Lara 3-17, Lara doing well these days. Division 2, Ballymount 2-13, Ballymanus 2-11, that's a big win for Ballymount. Division 2, Ballinacore 11 points, Kilmechanic 15 points. Division 1, Carnew 2-11, Antoker 12 points, big win there for Carnew. Bray Emmets 1-9, Tinnehealy 1-6 in Division 1. In Division 2, Newtown 1-5, Avoca 7-21. Football League Division 3 on Toker 4-11. Dunlavin 1-6, that was this morning. Also today, Tinnehealy 1-12, Newcastle 2-12, Division 3. Division 3 as well, Bleston 3-11, Ardle Dirtlines 1-13. And Football League Division 3, St Patrick's Wicklow 2-11, Baltinglass 1-12. And just to mention that the game that I didn't give a result there was Blessington Baltinglass. That game wasn't played on Friday night because the pitch in Baltinglass was flooded because of a downpour, and that will be played tomorrow night instead. Now, well, we were in Croke Park, of course, for the Wicklow Offaly game, and I'm joined by Colm Doyle, who's with me on commentary. Evening, Colm.
1: Evening, Michael. How are you?
0: Very well. Well, I'd say everybody you bumped into in the last over yesterday has is delighted with the news of the win, Colm.
1: Oh, definitely, definitely. It's great. It's a big boost now for the county, a big boost for sport and for football in the county, all right.
0: Yeah, and of course, the story of the match was...

0: now, all right, because 5 points going in, 5 points down at half time, you felt like that, you know, a little bit of change could sort that, but 8 points was a big deficit now at half time there, all right.
1: Yeah, and just after half time, Chris O'Brien got a 2-pointer, so that reduced it. Dean Healy got a point. Mark Jackson got a 2-pointer, and then Offaly got a point, 3-12 to 1-14. We're still a bit of a gap, but then O'Dersey had a point from free. Mark Jackson had a 2-pointer, and then what I think was maybe one of the turning points, Colin, was the Oisín McGrainor didn't hit the ball terribly well, and it went through the goalkeeper's hands.
0: Yeah, no, that was a huge score and a huge boost to Wicklow.
1: Yeah, it put us in front.
0: Mm. Oh, it did. It did now. And it was a speculative shot. It was hard to know. It just seemed to deceive the keeper a little bit. He didn't really get his hands behind us, and just it slipped in through his hands and into the net, all right.
1: Yep, and amazingly then, we outscored Offaly thereafter. They only picked up 4 points after that, and we scored, including a 2-pointer, we scored 7, which was, and ended up winning 226 to 415, a tremendous match.
0: Oh, there was some unbelievable scores there. I mean, you talked about Mark Jackson, the free that Mark Jackson hit from under the home stand.
1: Incredible.
0: Just in from the sideline, right hand side, right footed kicker.
1: Yeah.
0: And it was as I say, a thing of beauty now just to watch it.
1: One of the scores of the match though had to be Owen Murtagh's point on 58 minutes.
0: Ah, look, I tell you, it's and we have to remember he is a similar one in Ockham, was it 2 weeks ago? from a similar distance, so he has it in his he definitely has it in his arsenal there, all right. But it was although this was a score, and again he was quite a distance out.
1: Yep.
0: If one of the Kerry or Dublin halfbacks had kicked a 2-pointer like that now over the weekend, everyone would be talking about it.
1: Mark Jackson played in goal. Tom Boren, Matt Nolan, Malachy Stone, the full back line. Darragh Fee, Owen Murtagh, Gavin Fogarty, Dean Healy and Jack Herwin in the middle of the field. Johnny Carlin, Pádraig O'Toole, Christopher O'Brien, Oisín McGrainor, Kevin Quinn, Owen Darcy, Mark Kenny come on, Kieran Deering come on, as did Joe Pendergast. And I think that was the subs that come on. And man of the match went deservedly to Chris O'Brien.
0: Oh yeah, I'd say probably for a second week in a row. Now there was a lot of contenders there, all right.
1: Yep.
0: I'd say for man of the match, especially on that second half performance. But Chris just gave a similar performance to what he did to the one he did in Antrim up and down the field. But he chipped in with 6 points on top of us, which was a huge return. Like,
1: yeah. And it leaves us looking forward to a final on the 11th of July, and there'll be an All Ireland semi final with it. So it'll be a big day out.
0: Yeah, I think that's six now for half three on the 11th.
1: Half three. Are we the first or second game?
2: Yeah, we're the first game.
1: We're the first game.
2: Go
1: ahead, Eddie.
2: Colm, I was just watching some of the great photographs from Dave Barrett there on the Facebook, you know. And I suppose, like, I'm looking at, more so looking at the older gentlemen and people who were at the match yesterday, you know. They've probably been going to Croke Park all their life, watching Dublin and watching Westmead and, you know, all these matches, and all of a sudden they're all wearing blue and gold jerseys and hats and all, and to them it seemed to be a great day for all them, you know.
0: It was great, and I'll tell you, it was great, like, because there is a dedicated Wicklow support there, all right, and you get numbers at league games home and away throughout the year. Now sometimes they're small numbers, but like, you have a dedicated following who followed them through thick and thin. And just to have a day like yesterday, was super fun.
2: Yeah. Well, and what's the chances against Down, do you think?
0: Well, I'd say if you look at, like, Wicklow were probably the best of the four teams on show there at the weekend.
1: Yep.
0: Like, so.
1: In with
0: so
1: a
0: down,
1: chance. In with a chance.
0: Yeah, definitely.
2: In
0: definitely
2: with a chance. If you're not in it, you can't win it.
1: Yep. Colm, thanks a mil. I know Colm had to forego Shawnee Germain's wedding. You did get to a bit of it afterwards.
2: Did he get married?
0: We, We did. We got to quite a bit of it after now, all right.
1: Well done. Colin,
0: it wasn't a very early finish now, so

0: that was it.
1: That was all right.
2: As long as you said I do, yeah, that's the main thing.
1: Colm, thanks a million for all your help on that, and we'll talk to you soon again. Thanks for joining us. Good night to you.
0: No problem. Good night. Thank you.
1: Thank you. Now, you have results of the day, Eddie.
2: Yeah, Michael. Yeah, we had a big weekend, as you said yourself. I suppose this should be classed as blood sports today. Cork 6-25, Offaly 2-11.
1: Yeah, like that was over at
2: 14 minutes.
1: Yeah, but at halftime was 5-14-6.
2: Yeah. And like, I mean, even Ursula Jake couldn't paint it decently, and that was terrible.
1: But Offaly had 9 under 21
2: from the final play. Again, it just shows you the level of hurling some of the teams, you know. Yeah. So Offaly Cork will play Galway in the semi final now, and Limerick will play Clare.
1: Right.
2: Sam O'Gore today, the biggest result today. Great result win for Dublin. Now, not a Dublin fan, but Dublin beating Donegal 226-222. So
1: it was 2-7-1-8 at half time. It was 2-18 at full time. Yeah. This was tight all the way.
2: And then a very dubious decision at the end there gave Donegal a 2-pointer.
1: Yeah, but I think the turning point was the the Donegal players got involved when they shouldn't have, and eventually they got black cards, and Dublin went to town in the first quarter.
2: And Jim McGuinness can fly his kite now on the beach at Port Saloon for the rest of the summer.
1: Well, we won't make any comments like that. On to your team.
2: Monaghan 128, Westmeath 290. Oh, this was a cracking match on the radio.
1: But see what happened. Monaghan outscored them 113-9 in the second half, Eddie.
2: And Rory Began pulled 4 2-pointers off the crossbar.
1: Well done.
2: Yesterday then, Clare 29 points, Dublin 16. Dublin very flop badly yesterday,
1: It was 14-11 at half time. Wasn't much in it, Eddie.
2: It was a bad injury to a Clare player, but thankfully I heard today he's okay.
1: I saw the news on that. There was a press release to say that he's been released from hospital and that he's on the mend, which is good news.
2: Thank God for that. In the Sam Maguire yesterday, of course, Jarlath Burns, he'll have to come up with a different system next year, because Kerry beat Armagh 4-18-17 points.
1: Who can play David Clifford?
2: David Clifford, he's like Lionel Messi, isn't he?
1: He's unplayable.
2: Mayo came back from the debts to beat Mead 22 points to 13,
1: because Mead led 2-8-7 at half time.
2: They were going well, of course. In our own match then, Offaly 4-15, Wicklow 2-26. 2-26 is an amazing score, Michael.
1: And then down
2: 2-19 from Manon 21, and down we're hanging on to win this,
1: because it was 2-13-1-9 at half time.
2: And a friend of mine said to me last night, maybe you better off if Manon had won it, because we'd probably beat Fermanagh quicker than down, but look, we're in the final.
1: In the golf, it's just gone off by screen, so I can't say. Yes, it is. Clark at 4 under and Burns at 3 under, so I'll be able to watch a bit of that when I get home.
2: In the minor All-Ireland football semi-final, Cork beat Derry 2-19-2-8, so Cork are doing a bit of work down there.
1: What's on next week?
2: Next week, Michael, then in the All-Ireland senior quarter-finals, that's yesterday. Sorry, next week then we have the All-Ireland... There's no fixture, Michael, at all, is there?
1: Yeah, here we are. You're here, Eddie. The quarterfinals are on. And the draw is tomorrow.
2: The draw is tomorrow morning at 8:30. So, actually, the loser's bowl is stronger than the winner's bowl, because you have Monaghan, Mayo, you have Dublin, and you have Kerry in that bowl, and you've allowed Galway, Tyrone, and Mayo in the other bowl. So, and I don't think there's any repeat parents in this either, so I think there could be a couple of changes to that. And it's funny, Michael, out of all the qualifiers today, Mayo, Galway, Dublin, Loud, Monaghan, Tyrone, they're all the provincial, and Kerry and Cork, the only provincial winners is Kerry.
1: But it's a greater two-speech province.
2: Yeah, isn't it?
1: It's worked out well.
2: I just hope that Monaghan don't draw Tyrone, because we'll be mental block against that crowd, you know.
1: Ladies football, Donegal 2-6, Mayo 1-15, Mayo into the quarter-finals, Tipperary 9 points, Kildare 1-13, Kildare into the quarter-finals, Armagh 2-15, Waterford 1-15, and Armagh now have booked a place also in the quarter-finals. Tyrone 1-10, Mead 1-12, and that puts Meath into the quarterfinals. In Camogie, Kilkenny locked down their place in the quarterfinals of the Glen Dipex Senior Championship when they had an easy win over Clare. So that's the ladies' football and the Camogie. And one of the real joys, I thought, was the games in Talla, which were the Paralympic games that were held in Talla, the Special Olympics Ireland, and it was a big event. event, and well done to 1,277 athletes in Tallaght for that. It was the Summer Games, and it was cancelled in 2022, and was held over the 3 days in 12 sports. So well done to everybody involved in that. It was a great occasion.
2: Yeah, right. And just to work up, Michael, this morning, 2 o'clock this morning, New Zealand versus Egypt. New Zealand front row, but he was strong for Egypt anyway, that's for sure.
1: Yeah, well, before you do that, let me tell you that racing is in Ballinrobe tomorrow, Wednesday, and it's Friday in the Curragh, and next Saturday in the Curragh, the Pirripoli Stakes at 3:55, and the Derby is, of course, in the Curragh next Sunday. Bray are away to Cork on Friday. England play Ghana on Tuesday. Scotland play Brazil on Wednesday. Yep. England play Panama on Saturday. In cricket, best luck to the men playing India on Friday and Sunday in Belfast, and to the ladies playing in Bristol on Tuesday and Saturday. Best luck to the girls playing the under 16 football C semi final on Wednesday, and the ladies playing Loud on Saturday, on Sunday. And I think that's it. Puck Fodder is on next week as well, and also Pitch and Putt. So there you are.
2: Next Sunday, Michael, we probably missed it. Congo versus Uzbekistan, but we won't be hurried with that. Watch that, will we?
1: Congo versus
2: Uzbekistan.
1: What's the score in the other match? Still nil all, Eddie. Still with Belgium all, and Iran.
2: Belgium. They were the Red Devils, the Golden Boys, a couple of years ago.
1: Yep. And I can't see where Clark is in the golf, but I think it's close enough still. Yeah. We'll get to see a bit of that. Eddie, thanks very much. Yep. Alec, thanks a million. Thanks, Mark Brophy.
2: Don't forget tomorrow morning, 8:30, tomorrow in Ireland, the draw for the All-Ireland quarterfinals.
1: Yep, and thank you for listening, everybody. I hope you enjoyed being with us for the last 2 hours. And we look forward to catching you next Sunday for more Sunday Night Sport. From myself, Michael Sargent.
2: It won't be another Christmas.
1: From myself, Michael Sargent, and all the consumers here, have a pleasant and safe week. Good night.
2: Good night.
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In me meh of Mila Niged Ochto Kuig, formats an chéad album Einar O Sting, The Dream of the Blue Turtles. In Mila Niged Shachtwa Hocht, formats Darkness on the Edge of Town O Bruce Springsteen. An chéad album It's Strieve Lina, Marvi Dispod Le Prive Bonishtor Mike Appel.

0: 1988, Horlu on Free Nelson Mandela Kjolgherm in Wembley. 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

Hi, I'm Anna O'Flanagan, and here's your 60-second good life tip for East Coast FM. Do you ever feel that you're running around like a headless chicken, while your friends or colleagues seem perfectly calm? How can the same meeting or child's tantrum or traffic jam affect people so differently? Well, that's because we are different, and the way we view things that happen has a big impact on the way that we feel. Let's say you're in your office and your boss frowns or sighs. You could read that to mean that they think that your work isn't up to scratch, or you may feel a bit anxious as a result. Someone else, though, might read the same expression as that the boss is feeling tired or that they have personal problems. Viewing it this way is likely to make you feel completely different about it and much less stressed. So the secret is, keep to the facts, don't speculate too much, and be positive. I'm Anna O'Flanagan for East Coast FM.

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1: Hi, I'm Anna O'Flanagan, and here's your 60-second good life tip for East Coast FM. Do you ever feel edgy and distracted? Are you ever physically in one place but mentally somewhere else? 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Try it with me now. 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The box will fit them all. Now close over the box and lock it with your key. You know you can come back and get them later. They haven't gone away. You're just having a break from them. This is a great one for when you need to be focused, so why not try it out? I'm Anna O'Flanagan for East Coast FM.

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1: There was a certain family from that part of the world whose part of the Assistant Passage actually went into New Orleans, and they originally came from Shalala, and their surname was Presley. 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
7: It's 6 o'clock. Good morning. I'm Tara Duggan. Qatar and Pakistan say encouraging progress has been made in talks towards lasting peace between the US and Iran. They've announced overnight a goal of reaching a final deal over the next 2 months. A high-level committee will now be established with top negotiators focusing on nuclear issues and sanctions. Iran's foreign minister has praised what he calls the country's tireless mediation. Former Pentagon official Adam Clements thinks the involvement of other nations will be key to a permanent settlement.
8: That's what the U.S. will have to use. I think it'll be forced to use in some ways some of its Gulf allies, some of its European allies as well, from a military standpoint, from a political pressure standpoint.
7: Garda are appealing for witnesses after a young boy died after being hit by a car near Ballina in County Mayo. The tragedy happened at Iskara in Cross Malina yesterday morning. Fiona Ash reports.
9: Garda emergency services were alerted to the incident at around 20 past 11 yesterday morning. The boy was a pedestrian on the road when he was struck by a car. He was pronounced dead at the scene. A post-mortem is due to take place. No other injuries were reported. Forensic investigators conducted an examination of the scene, and Gardaí are appealing for road users and pedestrians with camera footage who were in the area between 10:40 and 11:40 yesterday morning to contact them.
7: Tadhg Callaghan Carter, who died at the Donegal International Rally over the weekend, will be remembered by his school today. St. Junan's College in Letterkenny will open a book of condolence from 11 a.m. Cliona O'Dwyer has more.
10: 15-year-old Tadhg Callaghan Carter is being described by St. Junan's College as a deeply valued and popular member of the school community, and his loss will be felt deeply by his classmates, friends and teachers. Tadhg had just completed his junior cert exams and was getting ready to start fifth year this coming September. He died in an incident involving a car on the 12th stage of the rally near Kilmacrenan on Saturday evening and was pronounced dead at Letterkenny University Hospital. Two other people injured in the incident are understood to be in a stable condition. St. Junan's College will open today to support students, parents, staff and the school community from 11 a.m. and a book of condolence will be available in the college chapel. There'll be a short prayer service at midday today.
7: There has been widespread speculation about Keir Starmer's future as British Prime Minister, with reports he could step down today amid talk of growing tensions within the UK Labour Party. His main rival, Andy Burnham, returns to the House of Commons this morning after winning a by-election last week. Donald Trump has claimed on social media that Mr. Starmer will resign. On Friday, he insisted he'd stand in any potential leadership contest, but Sky's deputy political editor, Sam Coates, who's in Downing Street, says things have moved on.
11: I now understand people here in Westminster believe that Keir Starmer will accept that he needs to be part of an orderly transition. That means a deliberate and determined handover of power either before or more likely just after the summer recess.
7: We're being warned to be alert for scam messages seeking customs payments as new charges come into force next week. Deliveries shipped from outside the EU and valued at or under €150 are no longer exempt from customs charges, with a €3 fee being applied to each item in the order. The CCPC is also advising shoppers who hope to escape the charges by ordering before July 1st to scrutinise delivery dates to avoid being hit with an unexpected bill. Gráinne Griffin, Director of Communications at the CCPC, says scammers will see this as an opportunity.
12: What we expect to see is that scammers and fraudsters will look to take advantage of those new messages going out and look to try and convince Irish consumers to hand over their cart details by sending out fake messages. So we are asking consumers to be really on alert.
7: Finally, Toy Story 5 has become the biggest box office debut of the year in the United States. The fifth film in the franchise earned $160 million on its opening weekend. That makes it more immediately successful than any of the previous Toy Story movies. That's your news update. It's 4 minutes past six.
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13: Weatherwise today, warm and sunny in a light breeze with some high clouds set to develop, which will turn any of that sunshine somewhat more hazier. Highs, though, of 19 to 24 degrees. Right now in Grenan, it's 12 degrees. All the latest Wicklow news now available on the East Coast FM website and app.
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14: East Coast FM. A very good morning, Monday the 22nd of June. It's Laura Wood here. Ryan joining me a little late this morning because Rob's on his holidays this week. Hope you're well. Kicking off the show today with Beyonce. It's Halo. Good morning.

Wicklow's favourite radio station, East Coast FM. A very good morning. Who's been staying up too late watching the World Cup? It's just, yeah, in our house. Like, there's been requests, whatever, about the 8 o'clock game, right? Because my 11-year-old, and he's not finished school yet, he's looking to stay up to watch the England game the other day. But then he's sometimes asking, can he stay up for the other one? I'm like, no. He's obsessed. Obsessed with collecting the stickers, obsessed with football. And I was talking to him about the hand of God because it's actually the anniversary today, the day that Diego Maradona scored one of the most controversial goals in football history during Argentina's World Cup quarterfinal against England. And I was telling him all about it and he was there. And I was like, quite proud of myself because, in fairness, I don't know many football facts, but... I was telling him that Maradona had famously said after it was scored, a little with the head of Maradona and a little with the hand of God. Milo was like, anyway, he has me getting more interested in football because I'm sitting down watching the matches with him because the excitement levels are off the charts. And it just has me thinking, God, imagine we were in it. Imagine Ireland were in it, how excited he'd be. Anyway, sure, look, don't we have Cape Verde? Here's Calvin Harris.

Auckland's favourite radio station, East Coast FM, with the Coronas and the San Diego song. Today, the Voice Vault is worth 120 euro, lads. So get involved if you think you want to win 120 quid. It would be nice for a Monday. It would cheer up the week a little bit. Text VV and your name, 087 77 11 103. Some really cute footage doing the rounds of Callum Scott and Dua Lipa. They were over in Italy and having a kiss and a mooch and looking madly in love. And I just thought, oh, young love. Apparently they met in a coffee shop. They were both reading the same book, which I thought was quite cute.

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3: Good morning, Laura. Pakistan and Qatari mediators say US and Iranian officials have agreed a 60-day roadmap to end their war. Research from Maynooth University has found a year-on-year increase in the number of restorative justice referrals from the courts. And Toy Story 5 is the biggest box office debut of the year in the US.
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0: Ed Sheeran on Wicklow's favourite radio station, East Coast FM. There he is with Sapphire. So he's going to be taking a break now from music. His current tour is finishing the open night of it in his North American loop tour in Arizona. He told fans he wanted to spend more time with his wife and daughters and do the dad thing. So he hasn't actually announced retirement, just another temporary hiatus, similar to the breaks he took in 2015 after his Divide tour. So, yeah, listen, sure, you're making loads of money. You're having the time of your life on tour. You're working hard. You do it and then you come back and take some time off. It's sort of ideal, isn't it? It's like shift work, but with loads and loads and loads of money.
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Ariana Grande there, and We Can't Be Friends. Ryan O'Neill joining me shortly. Looking forward to it. And I'm going to ask him, does he ever have any ridiculous customer requests from when he's doing the movies? Because basically, I was thinking about this. I saw an article about people asking you for strange things or ridiculous things, and it brought me back to a couple of funny ones. When I was working in the restaurants, I got asked for a cup of Chino once, and I also got asked for a bottle of Chianti, which I thought I was trying to. I was like, yeah, the red, yeah, I'll get that for you now, amongst many, many other things. But if you work in service industry of some kind, have you ever been asked for anything particularly unusual? If you have, let us know this morning, 087 77 11 103. Here's Olivia Dean, it's Man I Need.

Olivia Dean played this weekend. If you went to her, how did you get on? Did you enjoy it? Anyone I know that went said it was absolutely deadly. Well, if you were one of them, let us know. Your time to snow, write down now for your choose to snooze before the 7 o'clock news, which is Alexander O'Neill. And if you were here tonight. 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

0: Freshly squeezed from Wicklow's favourite radio station, East Coast FM, Alexander O'Neill. If you were here tonight, I'm here this morning.
1: It's Ryan O'Neill. Not Alexander, but Ryan.
0: Oh, yeah, O'Neill.
1: You didn't even cop that one, did you?
0: No, I didn't.
1: It's lovely to have you. It's been way too long.
0: Yeah, it has. And I was kind of thinking about it when the guys were asking me about coming in and covering it. I was like, it's been a while. Usually it's, you know, Rob would take a couple of days off every 2 months, maybe.
1: He hasn't taken any time off. He's been complaining about it. And on Friday, he said he's going to do very little but sleep. But he did make lots of comments about being ha-ha about us getting up really early. So, with that in mind, I think we might make a few early morning calls.
0: Not today, but tomorrow, the worst day of the week. We let him have today, but you know what? He's got some good weather as well.
1: It's really annoying, isn't it?
0: Yeah, I kind of want it to be just like raining and me ringing him when I'm leaving and saying, what are you doing today in the rain?
1: Yeah, now he'll be trying to keep you up late playing and deploying for dance or wherever you head. Don't be listening to him, okay? We need you fresh.
0: He's told you about the hiatus, has he? We were on like a bit of a,
1: oh,
0: a bit
1: were
0: of
1: you?
0: A, we're on a bit of a break.
1: Okay.
0: Not a Ross.
1: Did you have a fallout or anything?
0: No, not a fallout. Things got a bit
1: heated for
0: a little
1: while.
0: He'll
1: try and get you back now today, but you just ignore him, okay?
0: I will.
1: Don't set a bad don't let him take you lead you astray.
0: I will.
1: All right, we'll be back after the news.
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11: It's 7 o'clock, live from the East Coast News Centre. Good morning, I'm John Hart. House price inflation has slowed across the country with a 5.8% annual rise in the price of a three-bed semi-detached house, slowing gradually from the 8.7% increase recorded at the end of last year. The actual selling price rose by 0.9% in the past 3 months. The REA spokesperson Seamus Carthy says houses that are in good condition are selling better.
12: On the ground and right now, we're seeing a real divide in the housing market. Turnkey, ready-to-go homes are really flying off the shelves. Properties that need work, they're sitting there a little bit longer. Buyers are just terrified of runaway renovation costs, and trying to find tradespeople is really, really difficult.
11: Elsewhere, there's widespread speculation about the future of Keir Starmer as British Prime Minister, with reports he could step down today. Donald Trump claimed on social media that Mr. Starmer will resign today, while on Friday, Mr. Starmer insisted he would stand in any potential leadership contest. But Sky's Sam Coates, who's in Downing Street, says things now have moved on from that.
13: I now understand people here in Westminster believe that Keir Starmer will accept that he needs to be part of an orderly transition. That means a deliberate and determined handover of power either before or, more likely, just after the summer recess.
11: Tadhg Callaghan Carter, who died at the Donegal International Rally, will be remembered by his school today. St. Eunan's College in Letterkenny will open a book of condolence from 11 o'clock. The 15-year-old was described as a deeply valued and popular member of the school community. His loss will be felt deeply by classmates and teachers. He had just completed his junior cert. He died in an incident involving a car on the 12th stage of the rally on Saturday evening.
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11: Over 2,300 assaults recorded against healthcare workers so far this year, including 23 sexual assaults. 585 were classified as verbal assault, and direct assault accounted for nearly three quarters of all incidents in a report out this morning. Wicklow County Council is under pressure to deliver planned public transport upgrades following significant underspend in last year's bus stop enhancement programme. Councillors say only a fraction of the available funding was used. They're seeking assurances that a €500,000 allocation for next year will be fully spent. And there's a warning of scam messages seeking customs payments, which comes ahead of new charges taking effect next week. Deliveries shipped from outside the EU and valued at or under €150 are no longer exempt from customs charges, with a €3 fee applied to each unique item in any order.
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11: Gaelic Games, the All-Ireland Football Championship is taking shape, with Donegal stunned by Dublin, according to some at least, after yesterday's Croke Park encounter, which went to extra time before Dublin prevailed. The draw will take place this morning for the quarter-finals of the Championship. The round three winners, Dublin, Mayo, Kerry and Monaghan, will meet round two A winners, Cork, Louth, Galway and Tyrone. Elsewhere, the pairings have been confirmed for the All-Ireland Senior Ladies Football Championship quarter-final. The holders, Dublin, will face off against Cork. Munster champions Kerry take on Meath. Also in action will be that of Armagh against Kildare. And there's a Connacht Derby Galway face-off against Mayo. Cork were far too strong for Offaly with a 26-point victory in yesterday's All-Ireland Hurling quarter-final at Semple Stadium in Thurles. It means the Rebels will face Galway in the All-Ireland semi-final. The other semi-final is that of Limerick against Clare. Roberto Pico Lopez picked up another point in the World Cup last night as Cape Verde secured a 2-2 draw with Uruguay in Miami. They went behind twice, Egypt 3-1 winners over New Zealand. Mo Salah scoring for the Egyptians. Belgium held to a scoreless draw by Iran, and Spain thrashed Saudi Arabia by 4-0. The holders, Argentina, face Austria this evening. It's Jordan against Algeria. Also in action, France face Iraq.
15: Connectue. Nirawan Achmander, a connectum queer, emigon manga on the haig. Skirshi trina fuckel, a chonic she chicky fein the reach. 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Take a hse.ie/stroke lahitilla olish on HSE.
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11: Warm and sunny today in a light breeze with high clouds set to develop, turning any sunshine more hazier. Highs of 19 to 24 degrees. 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
1: Welcome along to the show, Ryan and Laura this morning. Welcome, Ryan. Nice to see you.
0: Good morning.
1: Nice to have you here.
0: Yeah, great to be here.
1: Got a brand new voice vault today.
0: We do, yeah. We've got three new voices, so we're back to 50 quid, which would be nice. I found 50 quid over the weekend, actually. I'll tell you about that later on.
1: Did you? Okay, well, Ryan found 50 quid. We've got 50 quid for you to win. Chance for an overnight stay in the Parkview Hotel in Newtown, Mount Kennedy as well. It's all kicking off on The Breakfast Show this morning. Good morning.

0: Wicklow's favourite radio station, East Coast FM, Tame Impala and Dracula. Good morning. Some very peculiar things happening over the weekend.
1: Yeah.
0: And this one caught my eye. Wait till you hear about this, Ryan. So basically, there was a guy in Boston, right? Now, lots of chat about Boston, obviously, at the moment, because all the Scottish fans are having the time of their lives there. Well, a man spent three entire weekends posing as a museum tour guide, right?
1: Oh,
0: he took visitors through the building. He invented totally fake stories for every single painting on the wall. Look, he got a lanyard. He bought online a dark polo and basically started leading tours around.
1: Love it.
0: Making up absolute stories. And no one suspected a thing because he delivered every made up fact with such confidence that they were all like, all right, make him stuff up. For a week, he got away with it until someone went, hold on a second.
1: That's not right.
0: Who's that lad?
1: Yeah. It reminds me of that story. There was a story years ago about a car park attendant, and I don't know whether this was true or not, but a car park attendant who basically, really nice guy, used to park a car, used to get two quid or whatever it was to park the car, and went out for years and years, and everyone got to know him, and then suddenly he died. And there was nobody there to...
0: No charges.
1: Yeah, there was nobody there. But then they were like, okay, we should contact the council to get somebody else to do the car park. And the council were like, we never employed anyone to do the car park.
0: Oh, that is absolutely brilliant.
1: I don't know if it's one of them, you know, fake stories.
0: I hope it's not. That sounds good.
1: Yeah, I love that. Those kind of stories of people who are just kind of chancers, you know. Here's one. Do you believe in time travel, Laura?
0: I have to say, not really.
1: No, me neither.
0: I think Rob might.
1: Yeah, probably. But a TikTok user who's claiming to be a real time traveller, not a fake one now, he's claiming to be a real time traveller, has shared what he says is photographic evidence of a third world war. Now, I wouldn't get too worried about this, but TikTok viewers have found themselves split, apparently. Some are believing him and some aren't, right? Because he posted a video and he said, another global conflict is coming soon. Exactly what we need, Laura.
0: Another one. Great.
1: He's also claimed the devastation will be so catastrophic that humanity will be compelled to abandon Earth once it ends. Now, how do you abandon Earth?
0: Yeah, I know you can get out of your village or your town if there's something coming, but abandoning Earth?
1: Yeah.
0: I don't know. I'm not so sure about that one.
1: Yeah, so,
0: what's he suggesting? Does he have any suggestions?
1: Well, that's the thing. Like, I mean, he's short on details. He doesn't have many details, but he says it's got to be catastrophic. It's got to be a worldwide conflict. And he stated that he's not allowed to share photographs from future events.
0: Okay.
1: So somebody is obviously controlling all of this and saying to him, no, you're not allowed. But it kind of reminded me of the Back to the Future thing, you know, where, and I was only watching Back to the Future over the weekend, but you know where Marty and Doc is kind of like, no, you can't tell me anything that happens in the future. It's kind of convenient.
0: A little bit like that, exactly. Or it would be like anyone doing those, this is what's going to happen in the future, as in, you know, the people that tell us at the new year, but we won't tell you what.
1: Exactly.
0: Oh, okay, great. Did you see the story as well about the group of lads that had a few, so decided to push their car home so they didn't get arrested?
1: Very, very clever.
0: You would have thought, but this incident sparked lots of people chatting about it on social media because someone put it up.
1: Yeah.
0: And they did get arrested.
1: Sounds a bit dangerous.
0: You would have thought, but there's a picture of them there, a video of them, the three of them, deciding at the time, this is a wonderful idea to push the car home.
1: But I don't understand, why not just walk home and leave the car?
0: Maybe they needed Maybe.
1: You never know what people are thinking.
0: Anyway, there was a whole broader discussion happened about this, how misunderstanding the law is not a valid defence against penalties, because they were like, what do you mean?
1: We weren't
0: in it. Exactly. So I don't know what you're talking about. Anyway, that was doing the rounds at the weekend. And there you are, some weird and wonderful stories of the weekend. Wicklow winning.
1: Oh, I mean, brilliant.
0: It was so brilliant, wasn't it?
1: Yeah, it's great news. And Dublin. Dublin weren't supposed to win at all. That was a huge surprise.
0: It was a weekend of sports prizes and then, of course, the World Cup as well. Have you been staying up to watch many of the games?
1: I've been watching some of them. I watched Scotland the other night when they were playing. It's just the times of the games. You know?
0: I know, they're all over the shop, Did you see that Scottish bus that they were all on? Thousands of them in Boston. I must show you a picture of it.
1: But apparently they just drank Boston dry.
0: They did. A few pubs just were like, okay, we're out. They leave signs on the door.
1: They're very like the Irish, aren't they? Scottish.
0: Yeah, it's either them or Cape Verde anyway, we have to choose.
1: Yeah, they drew.
0: They did, right. Yeah. All right, there you go. A freshly squeezed with Ryan and Laura this morning. Get involved with the show, by the way, if you wouldn't mind, on this Monday morning, 087-77-11-103.
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1: All right, Laurie, you know the way you say I'm a ray of sunshine when I come into the building?
0: Go on, tell us good news.
1: I have great news for you today. It's going to be warm, or very warm today, is what they say. A mix of cloud and sunny spells. And it's going to be generally dry for the day with sunshine. Temperatures 22 to 28 degrees, right? But this is the line that makes me very excited.
0: Yeah.
1: While it will stay dry for most, a few sharp thundery showers are possible, mainly in the east.
0: Ah, here, and you're scared of thunder.
1: No, I'm not scared of thunder.
0: Ah, you are. You have a thunder buddy and all.
1: That's a vicious rumour.
0: You see, these vicious rumours circulate about you, and you never hear to do anything about them. Yeah. So some of them stick, so we're going to go with
1: that's
0: one.
1: All right.
0: Anyway, we'll be all right. You have me. Don't be worried.
1: I know.
0: All right. Thank you.
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0: Traffic's okay though, can you believe it? Everything seems okay, does it?
1: Yeah, it looks all right so far. I don't want to jinx things.
0: Yeah.
1: But N11 is moving well. Starting to build now the M50, particularly if you're heading southbound Junction 9. Red Cow looks to be quite busy. But outside of there, things generally moving quite well. But obviously, if you're stuck somewhere and you want to let us know, send us a text 087-77-11-103.
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0: Paradise. Wicklow's favourite radio station, East Coast FM, Dermot Kennedy, Medusa there, and Paradise. Yesterday, the longest day of the year. What a weekend it was. It was just gorgeous, wasn't it? People out doing sunny stuff everywhere, but it was the longest day of the year yesterday. We were chatting there about what might have felt like the longest day of the year for you at some stage in your life. Like, for instance, lots of people waiting for their exams to come up recently and now they have to wait for the results. I find when you're waiting for the internet to do what you need it to do when you're in a hurry, you feel like that. You're like, really? And you're looking at it and it's rendering or it's doing something. You're like, please, come on. Just
1: do
0: this.
1: I have those issues all the time. I know I can tell you straight away what the longest day of the year for me was. I was over in America and I went on a little weekend cruise and we got back into the port at like 6 a.m. but I couldn't check into my hotel till 3 p.m.
0: Oh.
1: And I was exhausted.
0: Yeah, that's a long
1: one. That felt like every hour felt like a day.
0: And with you always doing cruises, and I've only done one, but there's often a gap, isn't there, where you have to either make sure you're early enough to get to the country to get on the flight. Have you ever missed it? Have you ever not got? Okay.
1: No.
0: But then when you get off, you often have a while to wait before the flight, don't you?
1: There's lots
0: of waiting around.
1: Yeah, particularly in America, because the American flights leave nighttime over there. Like, so if you get in at like 6 o'clock in the morning, then you got to either, you know, do a bit of shopping or mess around or whatever for the day. And
0: you find something to do.
1: Hate
0: the heat. Love the heat. We love the heat. We're delighted with the heat. Anyway, what's the longest day of your year? Let us know what felt like it. 087 77 11 103. It's cheerleader, OMI, and Wicklow's favourite radio station, East Coast FM. Good morning.

Freshly squeezed from East Coast FM. Omi, such a catchy song. That is Cheerleader for your Monday morning. Ryan and Laura with you. Almost half seven. We'll get you the latest news headlines in just a minute.

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5: 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Let's take a look at the headlines with John. Good morning.
6: Good morning, guys. The post-mortem is to be carried out on the body of a young boy who died after being hit by a car in County Mayo yesterday. A book of condolence is being opened for the teenager killed during the Donegal International Rally. 15-year-old Tighe Callaghan Carter had just completed his junior cert. Keir Starmer could be about to announce his resignation, the Prime Minister's leadership of the Labour Party in the UK, under pressure for months because of the

0: Jeffrey Epstein scandal. And the heatwave very much across Europe, the French reacting to it by banning alcohol at festivals and state-run events. The mayor of Paris says alcohol, heat and proximity to water are risk factors that don't mix well, which is partly why the combination is so pleasurable. According to someone else in France's defence, their experience of heatwaves is much more deadly than you might ever experience in Ireland. The 2003 European heatwave saw over 14,000 deaths in France, so their caution is likely to be understood there. Yeah, it's kind of a, have you seen any of the footage or pictures?
1: I have. Yeah. Like, we're talking about the nice warm temperatures here, and we're always grateful when we get them, but by God, they're getting hit by high ones, aren't they? Yeah. Everywhere.
0: Yeah, I mean, France, like Paris, can be very, very warm, but by the same token has more normal winter, spring kind of weather that you might experience here. But yeah, I mean, it's a long way from the Mediterranean, and it's just absolutely boiling. But
1: I'm thinking about them saying, the Irish government saying there's nice weather, so we're going to have a ban on booze.
2: Oh, yeah. Imagine.
1: That would go down well. Thanks, Dad.
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2: Right, latest traffic and travel news. From what I can see, Laura, it seems to be moving quite well, most of the commuter routes. If you are travelling towards the city centre, you've got some busy spots now, particularly through Blackrock and Booterstown. That's on the N11. Outside of there, M50 seems to be moving well in both directions. As I mentioned earlier on, some volumes if you're heading southbound, that is around Junction 9, Red Cow. And there is some traffic, we're told, on the Stillorgan Road as well. Also around UCD flyover is quite busy as well. But generally, traffic moving well, and it's just volumes so far this morning. We will keep you updated. And also, if it's busy where you are, please do let us know. Send us a text to 087 77 11 103.
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0: Miley Cyrus on Wicklow's favourite radio station and Flowers. Good morning. Now, every single week we have our musical freshly squeezed pop quiz. We do a different one every day. Ryan, you're new to this.
1: I am.
0: We have a bit of fun, different ones every day. Monday is the 1 second challenge. We've got backspin and win, the lost lyric, sting and the tail and beat the intro on Friday, which people have fun getting in as quick as they can with the song.
1: He's a real little quiz master.
0: I tell you something, we're loving it, and I'm rubbish at the lost lyric. You can imagine me with my Mondgreen not knowing the words to anything. You should have heard that the ones
1: which,
0: I was going.
1: Which are Mondgreens?
0: Mondgreen, yeah. What? I haven't told you about my condition.
1: Well, I know about your conditions, but like...
0: conditions.
1: Are you talking about like making up lyrics? Is that what you're talking about?
0: Not knowing the lyrics to anything.
1: Yeah,
0: I knew
1: that was an affliction of yours.
0: Yeah, well, anyway, so you can imagine me in the last date. The other day, I went for guessed four different lyrics for what we were doing, and basically none of them were right.
1: Yeah.
0: So we had a bit of a laugh. This, I think I probably might have a little bit more of an idea. I think you'll do okay with it. So because it's Monday, I'm going to give you 2 seconds, right? Are you ready, lads? Here we go.
1: Ah.
0: There you
1: great
0: go.
1: Song.
0: It is a great song.
1: Great song for the weather we're having.
0: There you go. There's a little clue for you. But there you go. There's your 2 seconds again. Are you ready? Now.
1: Are we allowed to give clues?
0: No, you just gave one. Great song for the weather we're having.
1: Yeah.
0: Did you want to give another one?
1: No,
0: if you like. Rob's meanie pants. He never does that. Artist and title. So if you're going to be, that's fine. Go on.
1: So does it have to be artist and title?
0: Yeah, in fairness, he's quite strict on that. It has to be. I know he's not here this week, and we could throw the rule book out the window.
1: Yeah, because people may not get Don Henley, but they'll get the name of the song. Oh, I'm sorry, did I give it away?
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0: Good morning.
1: Good morning.
0: We're talking about longest days of your life on the fact that yesterday was the longest day of the summer, and we'd mentioned there's loads of texts coming in. Shopping with my wife for a wedding outfit recently. Definitely the longest day of my life since Dennis.
1: Yeah.
0: Putting together a flat pack wardrobe recently with, we reckon, had about 1,470 screws.
1: Yeah, I just don't do DIY. And
0: I'm
1: very lucky that I have a father-in-law who does all that stuff.
0: Oh, he does it, does he? Rob's like that as well. He recruits people.
1: Yeah, and you see, my payback is I'm kind of like the techie person. So, like, I'm the one, if the router in the house goes, or, the skybox isn't working,
0: that's
1: or whatever.
0: That's your job.
1: That's, ring
0: but not
1: Ryan.
0: The DIY. Have you ever had to teach, like, a slightly older person to use, like, WhatsApp?
1: That's
0: a long day. That's come in a few times, and teaching people how to use.
1: Yeah, or trying to teach somebody older how to use a one-for-all remote.
0: That'd be me.
1: Yeah. Here's one, right? And I don't know, you know me, Laura, I'm kind of socially awkward, right? And I hate small talk. I've been known to, like, if I'm walking out of my house and I see somebody outside, I'll pretend that I forgot something and walk back in, that kind of thing. But I had one recently where I was talking to somebody, and the guy wasn't from Ireland, right? And I could not understand a word.
0: Oh,
1: and,
0: God.
1: And I kept saying, yeah, but I have no idea what I was agreeing to, right? And I nearly said out loud, go away, please just go away.
0: I would love to be a fly on the wall. I'd say Becky is the time of her life going, oh God, here's someone to talk small talk to him.
1: Yeah, I can't do it.
0: That's a good one. I'm not mad at myself. All right, things that make it seem like the longest day of your life at 087-77-11-103. You're going to have a winner on in just a minute for our challenge. Looking forward to that. Before that, though, Shawn Mendes, There's No Holding Me Back. East Coast FM, good morning.

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1: Freshie Squeeze from East Coast FM, Shawn Mendes. There's no holding me back for a Monday morning with Ryan and Laura.
2: Good morning. We're playing a little game this morning. It's called 1 Second Challenge, and this was what we gave you. We actually gave you two.
1: You're giving her more than two there. Good song, isn't it? One of my favourites, actually.
2: It's an absolutely wonderful song. Well, he also gave you a little bit of a bigger clue this morning in that it was Don Henley. But you're listening. Barbara, good morning. How are you? How's it going?
3: Hey, Laura. How are you?
2: We're good. Did you have a nice weekend?
3: Lovely weekend. Great sun yesterday, anyway.
2: Oh, it was so sunny, wasn't it? Did you do something for Father's Day?
3: Well, we celebrated my son's 15th birthday as well. So,
2: even
3: though he's still in bed, probably. Happy birthday to Adam.
2: Very good.
1: So,
2: happy birthday to Adam.
1: Happy birthday, Adam.
3: Yeah.
2: Double celebrations in the house.
3: Oh, big time, yeah. Yeah, that's a birthday cake.
2: Oh, love it. That sounds like a good weekend. All right. What's the name of the 1 second challenge for us today to get in the draw for the overnight stay in the Parkview Hotel in Newtown, Mount Kennedy, please?
3: The Boys of Summer by Don Henley.
2: That is it. We'll play that for you and Adam this morning. Thanks very much. Have a lovely day. Bye, Barbara.
3: Bye.
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2: You can wait, please, if you wouldn't mind. That would be fantastic because we are going to play this.

0: FM. Boys of Summer there, Don Henley, and well done to Barbara, and happy birthday to her son. I hope you're enjoying your day so far. We are going to give you the chance to enter a brand new voice vault after 8 o'clock this morning.
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2: Now, generally traffic moving well this morning. N11, if you're heading towards Dublin from Wicklow, nothing major to port. Traffic is moving well. Some volumes from Carrick Mines to Ballyogan if you're heading M50 northbound. And towards the city centre, it's busy on the N31. That's Frascati Road in Blackrock. Also through Booterstown as well. And as you head through Donnybrook towards the city centre, also busy. But outside of there, all moving well.
0: Thanks, Ryan. If you have any other updates on the road that we've missed, 087-77-11-103.
3: 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The guys brought him straight here. 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I'll tell him, love.
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11: It's 8 o'clock live from the East Coast News Centre. Good morning, I'm John Hart. Gardaí in counties Mayo and Cork have issued appeals for information about separate road deaths. A motorcyclist in his 40s has died following a road collision with a car on the N73 near Mitchellstown yesterday afternoon. He was pronounced dead at the scene. Earlier, a boy was killed when he was struck by a car near Ballina in County Mayo in an incident which occurred on the N59 at Eskara near Cross Malina. The average price of a second hand three-bed semi-detached house in County Wicklow has risen by 3.4% over the past year to just over €406,000. The latest REA house price index shows prices remain unchanged during the second quarter, with homes taking an average of 6 weeks to go to sale agreed. First-time buyers accounted for 70% of purchases, while 15% of sales were linked to landlords leaving the market. House price inflation showed nationwide from 8.7% at the end of last year to a 5.8% yearly rise. The REA's Seamus Carthy says the rate of price rises is easing.
12: Growth is actually slowing down. National prices rose under 1% this quarter, though Dublin did hit that €600,000 mark. The silver lining, quarter two, is showing that if you're brave enough to take on a fixer-upper, there are massive grants available to buyers.
11: There's widespread speculation about the future of Keir Starmer as British Prime Minister, with reports he could step down today. The US President Donald Trump had claimed on social media that Mr. Starmer will resign. Mr. Starmer on Friday said he would stand in any potential leadership contest. But Sky's Sam Coates says things now have moved on.
13: I now understand people here in Westminster believe that Keir Starmer will accept that he needs to be part of an orderly transition. That means a deliberate and determined handover of power, either before or more likely just after the summer recess.
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11: Elsewhere, and there's a warning of scam messages seeking customs payments ahead of new charges taking effect next week. Delivery shipped from outside the EU or valued at or under €150 are no longer exempt from customs charges, with a €3 fee applied to each unique item in an order. The CCPC's Grainne Griffin has urged shoppers who order before the 1st of July to scrutinise delivery dates to avoid being hit with an unexpected bill.
14: What we expect to see is that scammers and fraudsters will look to take advantage of those new messages going out and look to try and convince Irish consumers to hand over their cart details by sending out fake messages. So we are asking consumers to be really on alert.
11: And Wicklow County Council is under pressure to deliver planned public transport upgrades following significant underspend last year in the bus stop enhancement programme. Councillors say only a fraction of the available funding was used. They're seeking assurances that a €500,000 allocation for next year will be fully spent. Council officials say work is ongoing on new and upgraded bus stops, with the detailed delivery plan expected once consultants are appointed.
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11: In Gaelic games, following yesterday's Croke Park action, a major upset for many. Donegal's All-Ireland campaign is over following defeat to Dublin, with manager Jim McGuinness admitting his side lacked energy. The Dubs prevailing after extra time. Dublin now join Mayo, Kerry and Monaghan in this morning's quarter-final draw. Monaghan saw off Westmeath. In ladies football, the holders Dublin will face Cork in the quarter-finals. Galway took on Mayo. It's Kerry against Meath, and Armagh will face Kildare. In hurling, Cork are through to the All-Ireland semi-finals after a 26-point drubbing of Offaly. They'll now face Galway, while Limerick take on Clare, who got the better of Dublin on Saturday. While in the Tailteann Cup, Wicklow are preparing for a national final after a remarkable comeback victory over Offaly at Croke Park on Saturday evening. In the semi-final, they saw off the faithful County after Down got the better of Fermanagh. At the World Cup, Roberto Lopez and Cape Verde drew 2-2 with Uruguay. The Cape Verdeans coming from a goal down in each situation. The holders are Argentina face Austria in the standout game later on this evening. Domestically, Shamrock Rovers face Derry City, while Shelburne took on Bohemians. Wyndham Clark has landed the US Open, finishing one shot clear of Sam Burns at Shinnecock Hills. And 44-year-old Serena Williams has been handed a wild card for the upcoming Wimbledon singles.
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11: Warm and sunny today in a light breeze, with high clouds set to develop, turning any sunshine more hazier. Highs of 19 to 24 degrees. All the latest Wicklow news now available on the East Coast FM website and app.
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0: And a very good morning, Monday morning this morning. Yesterday, the longest day of the year. This morning's going to be nice and sunny, and myself and Ryan are here this morning.
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0: Birthdays, if there's any in your house, we've had one already this morning. We've had a couple already this morning. You're celebrating your birthday or sharing it with Cindy Lauper. How old is she today, Ryan?
2: We talked about this earlier on. She's 73.
0: Yeah. 73, Cindy Lauper, and Meryl Streep is 77 today. And if you are celebrating your birthday today, happy birthday. The Feel Good song is for you.
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0: You'll hear it a little bit later on Lunch Today and also on Drive, but our turn to play it this morning. It's Kylie Minogue and Spinning Around.

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1: Wicklow's favourite radio station, East Coast FM, Kylie, and Spin It Around. She kind of went from Kylie Minogue to Kylie, and then I think she went back to Kylie Minogue. She was definitely dropping the Minogue for a while.
2: She was having lots of things. Do you know, she was actually talking about Olivia Rodrigo the other day, and what a massive fan of her she was. And after watching the videos of Olivia Rodrigo this weekend performing, who got to see her, lads? She looked... Well, she was crying to the Olé Olé. Did you see that video?
1: No, I didn't see it.
2: Yeah, she got everyone, the whole place was started singing Olé Olé Olé, and she was crying to that. And then just her general thing, every video I saw, I thought, she seems sound.
1: Yeah.
2: And then she did the CMAT video recently, which CMAT was over the moon too, because CMAT was having a bit of a bad time.
1: Yeah.
2: With people saying horrible things because people can be so nasty.
1: Usual internet.
2: And she was suffering a little bit, and then one of her songs got covered by Olivia, and she was just delighted. But she seemed so lovely. Did you just have fun if you were there? 087-77-11-103. I know I'm at Lewis Capaldi with my daughter this week. Katy Perry's here this week. There's loads of concerts coming up.
1: Yeah, are you mixing up your Olivia's there? Was it Olivia Dean?
2: I meant Dean.
1: Yeah.
2: Yeah, I said Rodrigo. But yeah. Sure, listen, every listener would have gone, she means Dean.
1: Yeah. We know. It's Laura.
2: All right, okay, we have a brand new one of these for you today.
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1: All right, can I give a clue? Because it's Monday.
2: You can. So we're back to the beginning here now, lads, right? Because it was guest on Friday, which means it's 50 quid.
1: You
2: right?
1: Just dismissed me there. You were like, yeah.
2: You can give a clue. I'm going to let you give one, okay? But just go easy now. Don't right. get me into any trouble.
1: Okay.
2: Right, here they are. Here are the three voices. Have a very careful listen.
4: Charismatic.
5: Sorry.
6: Prevention.
1: Oh, it's tricky, isn't it?
2: Yeah, it's tricky, but me and you deliberately didn't look, so I hope no one gets them today because we're not sure who they are.
1: Yeah, I do.
2: And we'll have to find, you'll have to find out because I don't want to know in case I give them
1: yeah,
2: away.
1: Yeah, no, I just had a quick peek there.
2: So. Okay, you know. Okay, yeah. Here we go.
4: Charismatic.
5: Sorry.
6: Prevention.
2: Ooh, one sounds very familiar to me anyway. Yeah. What about everyone else? What do you think? Text VV in your name, 087-77-11-103. Now go easy, but go on.
1: So they're all in the acting sphere.
2: Okay, all in the acting sphere. There you go. That's a good video on morning one. 50 quid in it. Come on, be nice after the weekend. Do you know VV in your name? 087-77-11-103.
1: All right, here's Pink. This is What About Us? It's Freshly Squeezed.

0: What about us? There's Pink, East Coast FM. Good morning. I hope you're enjoying your Monday so far. We were having a chat on off air there a little while ago about time.
1: Yeah.
0: And the fact everything seems to have changed a little bit.
1: Yeah, for me, like, and I don't know if anybody else feels this, right? And are we going to talk more about this?
0: We'll
1: in a
0: talk
1: bit?
0: About it in a minute. Yeah, yeah. And we just want people to sort of think about it because you said it to me, and I went, "Yeah, you're right."
1: Yeah. So I think since COVID, time just feels different, and I don't know why, but I feel now that time has just gone so quick. Mm. Like it just doesn't feel like 6 months ago that it was Christmas. Feels to me like it might have been a month ago.
0: Yeah.
1: And I feel myself kind of saying, slow down.
0: Yeah.
1: You know? Whereas I would have always been kind of, you know, the opposite. I'd be kind of looking forward to, I love winter time and I love Christmas.
0: And you're Captain Christmas
1: yeah,
0: literally.
1: Yeah. So I'd be kind of like saying, oh, I can't wait till it's Christmas. Now I'm kind of like, no, I actually just want to slow down now, you know. Mm.
0: They say there's reasons for this, and we were chatting about it and then looking into it a bit because I thought, yeah, you're right. But has anyone else really noticed that time has changed quite considerably? Or maybe they have examples of it and they realised it. I'm like, yes, get involved. 087 77 11 103. We'd love to hear from you.
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1: Now, your word on weather today. It's going to be mostly dry today, which is good news. Mix of cloud and sunny spells. The best of the sunny spells are going to be in the afternoon, Met Aaron tell us. And there is a chance of a few sharp thundery showers developing as well. Highest temperatures, you're looking at 22 to 27 degrees. A little cooler near the coast with light easterly or variable breezes. But generally, it's going to be a nice day today. So if you can get out and about, or if you're off work or you're on holidays, then it's a good week to be off.
0: Do it, absolutely. Just in relation to the traffic, we've been saying all morning the roads are looking quite good. There is something coming up there about a broken down van in the link from the N3 inbound onto the M50 southbound, blocking the left lane after the bridge. They're saying take care coming into the area, and also a broken down bus on the Cabra Road, blocking both lanes at the Harry Clark Lewis Bridge. So traffic's passing using the inbound bus lane, but it's causing delays there as well. So a couple of bits. If there's anything else, let us now. 087 77 11 103.
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0: Wicklow's favourite radio station, East Coast of Bella K. I love it, I love it, I love it, I love it, I love it.
1: I'm just looking at the name of that song there. I love it, I love it. For a start, I like... Bella Kay could be Peter Kay's sister. I wouldn't have
0: a clue. She might be, Ryan.
1: I wouldn't have a clue. But again, right, this is gonna tie in nicely with what we're going to be talking about with time. Like we're in a time now where I'm like an old fogey when it comes to music, right? And I always wondered when that change would happen, when I kind of turn into somebody like what my dad used to be, or whatever.
0: Yeah, and start saying those things.
1: Where you're kind of like, yeah, sure, that's only noise. And when you look at the gigs that are on, or the list of gigs that are on, for example, in Marley Park this week, like, I wouldn't, the vast majority of them, I wouldn't have a clue.
0: Yeah, you probably know Lewis Capaldi.
1: Yeah, I know Lewis Capaldi.
0: Olivia, not Rodrigo, but Dean.
1: Like Olivia Dean, I would have to say, like, I would know a couple of the songs.
0: Yeah, but you might have to look her up if you're going to her gig. Yeah, but that's the time thing, and that's what we were talking about. And we had this conversation, and it was really interesting, because the more we looked into it, the more we were like, God. So a lot of people feel as though sort of 20 and 21 don't quite count. You'll hear them say a couple of years ago.
1: Particularly young people,
0: they're lost years, sort of. So we know that. We know people think that it was the lost years. But why has time gone differently since then? There's loads of people say different reasons.
1: Yeah, it's weird, but I kind of did a bit of research on this, and apparently, and this actually makes sense as well. So you know, if you're having a really busy day in work and the time just goes flying by, and you're kind of like, I don't have enough hours to do the work that I have to do, right? And, you know, suddenly you realise it's time to go home or whatever. But if you're the opposite, right, and you're sitting there or you're doing absolutely nothing, like, time just drags. And apparently the reason for that is that our brain adds up time based on what has happened, right? So if you're doing nothing and it's boring,
0: like watching a kettle boil,
1: it causes your brain to think that, you know, time has slowed down because nothing has happened. It's nothing to kind of compute of events. And then also there were another thing as well that I always think about. You know, when you're a kid, the summers used to last, used to feel like a year,
0: literally forever.
1: But now, from June to September will absolutely fly by.
0: Yeah.
1: And they say as well that apparently when you're a kid, because you're constantly doing new things and you're, you know, stuff that you wouldn't have done all the time, that's why time goes really slow, because you're learning stuff and all that kind of stuff. But then when you get older, you've experienced it all. So, you know, it's really weird. There's a couple of different things, but I definitely feel the time is just
0: 100%. And I wonder, is the other thing as well, because, like, obviously during COVID we missed things like celebrations. We didn't have any holidays, concerts, birthdays, nights out, all of that, and people weren't in school. So there are sort of normal time markers.
1: Yeah.
0: And because we didn't have them, the days all looked identical.
1: Yeah, exactly. Yeah.
0: And I wonder whether that sort of disrupted it all.
1: Yeah, I think it probably did.
0: Some people think it's going fast. You think it's going way too fast.
1: Way too fast. Yeah, and look, maybe that's just getting older. Maybe that just happens.
0: I think it's part of it. And if you're stressed,

0: messages in saying 2019 literally feels like yesterday. I say that to my kids every day. Elaine says, my child was in primary school before COVID and now they're in college. I just cannot get my head around it. And lots of people are still writing 2020 on forms because they say they lost all sense of time after lockdown. So apparently it's described as sort of like a temporal shock. So a major event that becomes a dividing line in your memory. So it's before and after. So people talk about before and after the fall of the wall. Like, it's a bit like that with COVID.
1: Yeah, weird, isn't
0: mental.
1: It?
0: There you go now. Thank you for your input on that. Keep them coming in, 087-77-11-103. Here's the Coronas this morning on Freshly Squeezed. It's Addicted to Progress. Good morning.

0: 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If there's anything going on the roads, we're going to do a traffic update in just a minute as well. Please let us know on 087 77 11 103.
1: Now, the word on weather today. Well, the good news is it's going to be a nice day today. We're going to have some sunshine. There is a chance of the odd thundery shower later on, but you know what? I think if we get generally sunshine and hot, warm temperatures today, because it's going to get up to around about 26 degrees. Probably yes. A little bit cooler along the coast, though, but still, nice beach weather.
0: Yes, please. That's what I like to hear, okay? John, what's going on, please?
2: Good morning, guys. Gardaí have launched an appeal after various road traffic incidents over the past number of days. A motorcyclist died in County Cork yesterday. A young boy tragically died in an incident which occurred in County Mayo. Also in the UK, speculation over the future of Keir Starmer, the British Prime Minister, after the election of Andy Burnham last week as to whether Mr. Starmer will leave his role as British Prime Minister. And a big shout out to the Wicklow footballers. I'm sure you saw over the weekend their spectacular win over Offaly. They were, I think, 9 points down at one stage and fought back yet again. So the prospect of national silverware on the table for Wicklow's long-suffering Gaelic football supporters. Well done to all.
0: Oh, brilliant. Well done. We're very, very proud, aren't we?
1: We are, yeah. They deserve it.
0: They absolutely do. All right, 087 77 11 103 for any traffic update.

0: man
1: and woman.
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2: 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N11 is moving quite well if you're heading towards Dublin from Wicklow. Nothing to report there. It is busy now in Bray. If you're on Vivi Road in Bray, it's particularly busy. Also, if you're heading towards the city centre, usual busy spots, that's N11 Stillorgan Road. Also, Tivoli Road in Dunleary is busy. Rock Road, also busy in parts as well. It's busy Merrion Road in Ballsbridge, and also the Drummartin Link Road is pretty busy. N31 Brewery Road in Leopardstown, also busy. That's if you're heading towards Stillorgan. So if you are stuck anywhere, please do let us know. 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

0: Week Less Favourite Radio Station, East Coast FM, Imagine Dragons and Believer. Good morning, how's it going? There's a couple of days today. It's World Rainforest Day, but also food. We love talking about that on the show. And there's a few interesting food days. It's National Chocolate Eclair Day today, Ryan.
1: Yeah, I'm fond of an elf. Actually, do you know what? I'm more fond of a creamy eclair, you know, the one with the cream and the jam.
0: Yeah, not the chocolate. Yeah,
1: well, I wouldn't turn down the chocolate.
0: I agree. The cream and the jam ones are delicious.
1: But a cup of tea, unreal.
0: It's also, apart from being that, it's a national, in America, it's cheese and onion day, onion ring day.
1: Oh, onion rings.
0: And onion rings are absolutely savoshta kabosta.
1: They're just one of those things that, like, and it always surprises me when I go out to eat so many places that don't do them. Like, I always ask, do you do onion rings? Most of the kind of pub grub type places will do them. But
0: they're
1: like,
0: amazing. When you get them with Surf and Turf or something, or even just the crisps.
1: Yeah.
0: Marks and Spencer's onion rings, just to like, when I go in there, I get the cheese puffs and the onion rings.
1: They're not cheese puffs, they're called cheese tasters, Laura, and they are a thing of beauty.
0: Oh, you appreciate them too.
1: Yeah.
0: And today, literally, Ryan said to me this morning, do you like tiramisu? And I said, yes. Yeah.
1: Did you know that there was a Tiramisu World Cup?
0: Oh, World Cup of Tiramisu, like what the?
1: Yeah, like so I don't like coffee, right? So I'm afraid of tiramisu. Not afraid, but I just, you know.
0: You've tasted it before though, have you?
1: I have tasted it. But basically this Tiramisu World Cup, which is similar to the Soccer World Cup, except you don't play football. What you do is you make tiramisu, and all of the big non-professional, so it's kind of like MasterChef. You're not supposed to be a chef. You're supposed to be just like a regular Joe Soap. They make their tiramisus, and then there's a tasting, and it's a huge big thing. And they have different sections in the world. So like, there's a Canada selection now that's happening this week in Vancouver. But the actual Tiramisu World Cup itself, they're celebrating 10 years this year. It takes place in Italy.
0: That's mental. And my daughter, she's 12, she loves cooking. She made it a while ago, right? Now, the issue was, I hadn't realised, like, so there's mascarpone is the cheese in it, right? And then it's got loads of sugar and chocolate and coffee and all that type of thing. But not only is there coffee in it, but there's a good bit of booze.
1: Yeah,
0: as
1: well. There is, yeah.
0: Like, you soak the lady fingers. Right? I wonder if this will be the first day I get you to go. Yeah. Oh yeah, it's working.
1: So you soak the lady fingers.
0: And then you give them a little bit. You put them in, right? Yeah. You get the mascarpone cheese.
1: Yeah.
0: You usually soak the lady fingers in the likes of a rum or a brandy or something like that.
1: Yeah.
0: And then when you put them in, you mix them in with the cheese, and then there comes the chocolate and everything else. But the biscuits, the lady finger biscuits, are the ultimate best part about this. I think.
1: So,
0: do you ever eat them yourself?
1: No, I wouldn't be. So my favourite dessert, right, is banoffee, and I love the biscuity, you know, the digestive biscuit part of the banoffee. That's my favourite dessert. So yeah, if you're a fan of tiramisu and you want to eat it all the time, head to Treviso, and if you think you can make a good tiramisu, who knows, you might get to the final of the Tiramisu World Cup.
0: Or if you don't want to do that one, you could go to, there's also Comfort Food World Cup, a Pub Snack World Cup, a Chipper Food World Cup, and a 99's World Cup. We definitely enter that, and I tell you, Wicklow could do very well.
1: Yeah, Tommy Green always gets the 99. So I was saw on Facebook last week.
0: Yeah. I need a picture of him. Tommy Green, I tell you, he's always putting up envy photos, that lad.
1: Yeah.
0: We'll have to have a chat with
1: his proms.
0: Between his prom pill and his holidays and everything else. Someone needs to have a word. All right, it's Freshly Squeezed. What do you think there should be a World Cup of? Foods, if you had a choice. 087-77-11-103.
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0: Clare's favourite radio station, East Coast FM, with Candy Stanton there and Young Arts. Run free. I'll tell you who's been running free. Young Archie. He sent us in a video and some messages there of his time arriving home from the World Cup yesterday. Go Providence and Boston. Hashtag no Scotland, no party. There he is with the flag wrapped around him and all the gear and some serious party videos. It looks like you've had the time of your life, Archie. You have a little bit of a sore head now today, but I'm glad you tuned in to Ryan and Laura. So welcome along to the show. I got quite the time tunnel. Ryan, you've been putting in the tunes there. There's some tunes on the way.
1: There's some great songs, and it's two very different years, which I love. So we're heading way back first. And
0: decades.
1: Then,
0: go on, give us the decade.
1: Right, well, the first one's the 70s.
0: Yeah.
1: And the second one is the noughties.
0: Excellent. That's on the way in a couple of minutes.
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1: Now, your latest traffic and travel news. Traffic moving well this morning. Nothing major to report. Just your standard volumes, particularly as you head towards the city centre, UCD, flyover, also through Rock Road, N11 Stillorgan Road, and also if you're heading through Donnybrook, N11 towards Dublin from Wicklow. Moving quite well. That's your traffic and travel from East Coast FM.
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10: It's 9 o'clock, live from the East Coast News Centre. Good morning, I'm John Hart. Questions have been raised about a secretive gathering of powerful figures which is planned for County Wicklow. Power Scott Estate is to hold an invite-only event being hosted by tech billionaire and Donald Trump ally Peter Thiel in August. The organisation hosts off-the-record discussions between political leaders, technology executives, investors and military figures. Reporter Sean Defoe says some notable Irish figures have also been invited.
11: If you look at things like the Bilderberg Conference, which happens in Washington, which Minister Jack Chambers was at, and again, this kind of a Chatham House rules, quite secretive group of people, but involved involving, you know, members of the US military, members of Donald Trump's advisor, NATO officials have been invited to it as well. A number of Irish people on the list of this event, which is called The Dialogue, including, kind of strangely, given Peter Thiel is seen as, you know, sort of libertarian, and a lot of the people who would be invited would be quite right-wing. The independent Senator Lynn Ruane was invited and originally said she accepted before actually doing a bit of research into it and finding out, oh, this might not be something I want to be associated with.
10: At least three people have died in France amid a heatwave sweeping Europe. Top temperatures in many areas could peak between 37 and 43 degrees Celsius in France, which in some places will be unprecedented for any month of the year. In a bid to keep people safe, the French government has forbidden the consumption of alcohol at state-organized events in the 35 departments placed under red alert, including the capital, Paris. Gardaí in counties Mayo and Cork have issued an appeal for information about separate road deaths. A motorcyclist in his 40s has died following a collision with a car on the N73 near Mitchelstown yesterday. He was pronounced dead at the scene. Earlier, a boy was killed when he was struck by a car near Ballina in County Mayo in an incident which occurred yesterday afternoon on the N59 at Eskra near Cross Malina.
12: 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Keeping Wicklow connected.
10: The average price of a second-hand three-bed semi-detached house in County Wicklow has risen by 3.4% over the past year to just over €406,000. The latest REA house price index shows prices remained unchanged during the second quarter of the year, with homes taking an average of 6 weeks to go to sale agreed. First-time buyers accounted for 70% of purchases across the country, while 15% of sales were linked to landlords leaving the market. House price inflation slowed nationwide from 8.7% at the end of last year to a 5.8% yearly rise. Seamus Carthy of the REA says the rate of price rises is now easing.
13: Growth is actually slowing down. National prices rose under 1% this quarter, though Dublin did hit that €600,000 mark. The silver lining, quarter two, is showing that if you're brave enough to take on a fixer-upper, there are massive grants available to buyers.
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10: There's a warning of a scam message seeking customs payments. It comes ahead of new charges taking effect next week. Deliveries shipped from outside the EU and valued at or under €150 are no longer exempt from customs charges, with a €3 fee applied to each unique item in an order. The CCPC is urging shoppers who order before the 1st of July to scrutinise delivery dates to avoid being hit with an unexpected bill.
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10: Gaelic Games, the draw has been made for the All-Ireland Senior Football Championship quarter-finals. Cork will face Mayo, Tyrone taking on the holders Kerry, Louth will face Monaghan, and Dublin, following their surprise win over Donegal, will face off against Galway. Meanwhile, Dublin will continue their defence of the ladies' football title against Cork on the weekend of July 5th, with the Connacht Derby featuring Galway and Mayo in the quarter-finals. Kerry, the Munster champions, take on Meath. Armagh will face Kildare. World champions Argentina face Austria in Group J this evening from 6 o'clock as it stands. They sit top of their group following a 3-0 win over Algeria. France will be in action. They'll face Iraq tonight at 10 o'clock. Cape Verde's fairy tale continued. Pico Lopez and company held Uruguay to a 2-2 draw in Miami for their second point. Egypt thrashed New Zealand 3-1 last night. Belgium held to a scoreless draw by Iran. Spain, with Lamine Yamal back in tow, were 4-0 winners over Saudi Arabia. Derry City are away to Shamrock Rovers domestically, while for Bohemians it's a shorter journey against Shelburne. Both matches start at 7:45. Wyndham Clark survived a difficult final day to lift a second US Open with a final round 73 for 4 under par, one shot clear of Sam Burns. And 44-year-old Serena Williams will make a return to Wimbledon after a 4-year hiatus. The 24-time Grand Slam winner has been handed a wild card ahead of the draw for the women's singles.
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10: East Coast FM has been informed of the following death: Julia Mary Agnes Merrigan of Ballinabarney, Greenan, and formerly Navanroe, Dublin, in her 89th year. Deeply regretted by sisters Maureen and Elizabeth, her brother Dennis, nieces Anna Marie and Louise, cousins, relatives, neighbours and friends. Predeceased by her brother James. Reposing at Brennan Wellahan Funeral Home of Oka Road, Rathdrum, on Tuesday from 3 p.m. until removal at 5:30 p.m. to St Mary and St Michael's Church, Rathdrum, to arrive at 6 p.m. Requiem Mass on Wednesday morning at 11 o'clock, followed by burial in Glendalough Old Cemetery. 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
15: You saw it. It was just a moment, but you saw how her smile fell. 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She said she was fine. So you waited. 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You don't need all the signs. One is enough. 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Face, arms, speech, time. The second you suspect a stroke is the second you dial 999 or 112. 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
10: Warm and sunny today in a light breeze with high clouds set to develop, turning any sunshine more hazier. Highs of 19 to 24 degrees. All the latest Wicklow news now available on the East Coast FM website and app.
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0: Freshly Squeezed from East Coast FM, Sister Sledge, Lost in Music. And that's what the Time Tunnel is all about, getting lost in music. What year was it? 087-77-11-103. If you think you know the year this morning.
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1: Lovely day today. Dry day, clouds, sunny spells, and then more sunshine in the afternoon. Top temperature is 25 degrees. It's already a lovely 16 in many parts of Wicklow.
0: Nice. Looking forward to it. All right, Freshly Squeezed from East Coast FM. We'll continue with the Time Tunnel. Got a classic from Boston on the way.
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7: Alien was terrifying cinema audiences in this year. 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We got our first Walkman. It went on sale for the first time, the Sony Walkman, changing how people listen to music. And as far as headlines, Margaret Thatcher became Prime Minister, and there was a Soviet invasion of Afghanistan, a major event in the Cold War. 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

0: Wicklow's favourite radio station, East Coast FM, with a time tunnel. It is Monday morning. Ryan and Laura with you this morning. Boston and More Than a Feeling. It's nice to have a bit of rock on a Monday morning, isn't it?
1: Lovely. And as you said, lost in music we played there as well. We have been lost in the music. And the year, loads of you getting right this morning. Well done to Ollie in 1979. So in a couple of minutes, we're going to go to the noughties.
0: We are going to go to the noughties, and we've got a couple of great songs from the noughties lined up for you. On the Time Tunnel, part two, latest news headlines at 9:30 coming up.
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1: 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It's just 9:30 for Monday, 22nd of June. And it's over to John for the latest news headlines.
2: Good morning, guys. The BBC says there's growing signs Keir Starmer's on the brink of announcing his resignation as the British Prime Minister. A young boy and a motorcyclist have been killed on the roads in the past 24 hours. Consumers have been warned to be on the high alert for scam messages seeking customs payments with the introduction of new charges as and from next week. And would you believe this is rather in bad taste? Woucher, you've heard of them in the UK?
1: Yeah.
2: They've apologised for a promotional email that appeared to mock last week's crocodile attack at a zoo in England. A 3-year-old boy still in a critical condition in hospital following that particular incident. The website offering deals and experiences and products says the wording was unacceptable, adding the email should never have been written and was never approved.
3: Ooh.
1: Wow.
3: God, somebody's job somebody's is on fire line there.
2: Big time.
3: That's like, horrific, though, isn't it?
2: Crocodile attack, stay away from, you know, hopefully the child will naturally, hopefully, obviously recover. But yeah, somebody there really letting the side down, to say the least.
3: Dear.
1: Keir Starmer has just started talking there, so it looks like he's on the way out.
2: Seems so, because Andy Burnham is your man from the former Manchester mayor.
1: Yeah.
2: I think he's an Everton football fan. He's a fellow that goes around wearing baggy jeans and Birkenstocks and has a slight soft Mancunian lilt, and people think, oh, he's the cool mod dad that can be the new Prime Minister to save the United Kingdom, because Mr. Starmer is maybe a bit stuffy.
3: We all know that you shouldn't probably go in looks or hair, for that matter.
2: Indeed.
3: They have a bit of
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1: We'll keep you updated throughout the morning. Thank you for that, John. It is Freshly Squeezed from East Coast FM, and it's the time tunnel this morning. So Laura, shall we just head straight into it? Let's get into year number two, will we?
3: Yeah, well, I'll tell you one thing. The first Apple iPhone went on sale. There you go. That's a big, big headline for you this morning. And you can also, you also might want to know that it was the year that it was considerably different as far as the music was concerned, which you're going to see in just a second.
1: Yep.
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0: 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Plain White Tees and Hey There, Delilah.
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0: It's the Time Tunnel from East Coast FM. Good morning to you. It's Monday morning. Ryan and Laura with you. And we are joined by Declan Meehan.
9: Good morning, good morning to you both. Yeah, I'm still absolutely delighted about Wicklow's comeback.
1: Amazing, against them.
9: Absolutely fantastic. So we're not going to ignore it, okay?
1: No.
9: That's the big message.
1: Definitely
9: on the programme today. So we'll be talking about that. And we hope get some comments from people as well. With water demand hitting record levels during recent warm weather, Uisge Éireann is urging households to take simple steps to conserve water, because it's always an issue. Breaking news from the UK, that Prime Minister has stepped down as leader of the Labour Party in the last 5 minutes. But
1: right,
9: we expected, we were talking about it on Friday. And there's an impending heatwave.
1: Yay!
9: Of course.
1: Good news.
9: Coming
1: fantastic
9: along.
1: Yeah. So on a weekend, it was lovely. We're more of it today. Top temperatures, 26.
9: So lots going on. We're in good humour, you know.
1: Yeah, of course. It's Monday. Always on a Monday. Right, morning show at East Coast on FM. You can get them on 087-77-11-103.
0: Thank you for that, Declan. Let's continue with the Time Tunnel. Here's Mika and Grace Kelly.
10: I want to talk to you.

0: wrapping us up this morning for this Monday. Rihanna and Umbrella. Did you guess the year?
1: I think, if I'm a guessing woman correctly, I think it might have been 2007.
0: Yeah, you're right.
1: Grant, okay. That's good. Didn't give it away any earlier either. No. Yes.
0: Good year in music as well. Thank you for that. That's it from us this morning. Declan Meehan is on the way.
1: Yes. Thank you for today, Ryan. Ryan and myself will be back tomorrow morning from 6.
0: We'll talk to you then. Have a great day.
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13: It's 10 o'clock live from the East Coast News Centre. Good morning, I'm John Hart. Keir Starmer's announced plans to resign as British Prime Minister. Speaking in Downing Street this morning, he said a contest to replace him as UK Labour leader will be completed by the end of the summer. Pressure on him to quit grew last week when his rival Andy Burnham was re-elected to Parliament, a move which cleared the pathway for him to mount a leadership challenge. In an emotional address this morning, Mr Starmer said every decision he's taken has been about putting the country he loves first, and he was applauded and cheered by his team.
14: I'm best placed to lead us into the next general election. I have heard the answer of my parliamentary party, and I accept that answer with good grace.
13: Questions have been raised about a secretive gathering of powerful figures to take place in County Wicklow. It's an invite-only event been hosted by tech billionaire and Donald Trump ally Peter Thiel in August. His organisation Dialogue holds off-the-record talks between political leaders, academics, tech executives and military figures. Reporter Sean Defoe says some notable figures here have been invited.
15: If you look at things like the Bilderberg Conference, which happens in Washington, which Minister Jack Chambers was at, and again, this kind of a Chatham House rules, quite secretive group of people, but involving, you know, members of the US military, members of Donald Trump's advisor, NATO officials have been invited to it as well. A number of Irish people on the list of this event, which is called The Dialogue, including, kind of strangely, given Peter Thiel is seen as, you know, sort of libertarian, and a lot of the people who would be invited would be quite right-wing. The independent Senator Lynn Ruane was invited and originally said she accepted before actually doing a bit of research into it and finding out, oh, this might not be something I want to be associated with.
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13: Elsewhere in news this morning, more than 2,000 primary school children in County Wicklow were unable to access Irish medium education, according to Department of Education figures. A school survey shows 13% of Wicklow parents would like their child's school to operate through Irish, equating to an estimated 2,055 children. Despite growing demand, just six of Wicklow's 82 mainstream primary schools are Gael Scullina, serving only 7.4% of pupils across the county. And the average price of a second-hand three-bed semi-D in Wicklow has risen by 3.4% over the past 12 months to just over €406,000. The latest REA House Price Index shows prices remained unchanged during the second quarter, with homes taking an average of 6 weeks to go to sale agreed. First-time buyers accounted for 70% of purchases around the country, while 15% of sales were linked to landlords leaving the market. House price inflation slowed nationwide from 8.7% at the end of last year to a yearly rise of 5.8%. That's your latest news update.
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13: Warm and sunny today in a light breeze with high clouds set to develop, turning any sunshine more hazier. Highs of 19 to 24 degrees. 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
22: Good morning. Welcome to the programme. Wonderful, fantastic on Saturday in Croke Park. The game of the season. That's what we say. Isn't that right? Great win. Great comeback. Where did they get it from? They dug deep and they came back against Offaly. Well done to Oisin McConville and the Wicklow team to come back. And now into the final of the Tailteann Cup. We're absolutely, absolutely delighted about it. So, more on that very soon. Also on the programme, we are going to be talking to people connected with the Moelisha Hill group. It's on the border of Carlow there and the hill, and there's a company mining for lithium, and you say, well, do we need that old stuff? Well, we use it in our mobile phones, so. But do we have to get it from Wicklow? Do you know what I mean? I'm sure there's other places that won't be as beautiful as Wicklow to dig it out of a hill. Anyway, there's a lot of controversy about it. And obviously, we don't want our beautiful landscape here in County Wicklow damaged. But there are commercial interests with it and all that sort of stuff. So we're going to hear about that in the protest meeting a little bit later on. There's a heat wave on the way. It's going to be so hot. And seemingly we don't conserve water the way we used to. We just take it for granted. And Ishka Aaron has launched a nationwide appeal for people to conserve water, warning that rising demand during warm weather can quickly put pressure on supplies. And we're going to hear from Fergus Findlay, who's a columnist with the Irish Examiner and co-host of the Grey Matters podcast. And he is going to talk about forced retirement. Is it ageism in disguise? So he's going to have a chat to us about that. And we've lots more besides. You want to get in touch? It's 087-77-11-103. Some newspapers to hand. The Irish Examiner: Martin should quit as Fianna Fáil head, says TDs. So while the British Labour Party are putting a bit of pressure on Keir Starmer and have succeeded for Keir Starmer to say he's resigning as leader of Labour, which will mean he'll resign as Prime Minister, Micheál Martin should quit as Fianna Fáil head, says TDs. Jim O'Callaghan, Derek Leary, frontrunners to lead Fianna Fáil. 2,373 assaults on healthcare workers in 2026. And they have the headline there that is now out of date. Starmer considers future as calls for Burnham grow. So will there be, what they say, a coronation? Or will there be a vote? Will somebody else step up? The Irish Daily Star, a cloud of grief. And this is just so tragic. This young lad, Tig, 15, up at the Donegal rally, and a car veered off the road. Experienced drivers as well, but they go so fast and they're going around corners and whatever it is. And poor old Tig was killed, and his family are in grief and mourning. 15-year-old, probably it's a beautiful day, enjoy the rally, and the car goes off the road, and it's just a dreadful story. The Irish Times, Starmer set to outline exit plan at Downing Street today. Well, this was published during the night time, and how right they were. And at 9:30 this morning, Keir Starmer announced he was stepping down. Also, Children's Ombudsman warns TUSLA is underfunded. And GPO to host community events pending a national conversation on its future. Some good GA over the weekend. Well done to Mayo coming back. Amazing performance by the Dubs, who find themselves resurrected again. And they came back in extra time against Donegal, and there they are into the draw, and they're now travelling to Galway. And what about the Tailteann Cup? Oh my God, fair play to Wicklow, through to their first ever Tailteann Cup final after producing a remarkable second half comeback to beat Offaly by 5 points at Croke Park. Let's talk to Colm Doyle, commentator with East Coast FM, if he's any voice left. Hello to you, Colm.
0: Declan, how are you?
22: How are you? And have you got voice? Are we able to talk last night?
0: Just about. It was... yeah, look, it was a great crowd in Croke Park, great support there, all right, but it was swinging one way and the other. First half performance that left us in a bit of bother, and then but the second half performance they put in was probably as good a 35 minutes of football as we've seen in a long time.
22: Yeah, because I wasn't there. I was actually in the West myself over the weekend, and I'd be checking the scores, you know, and all this sort of stuff. And I saw, gosh, they're 2 goals ahead of us, and oh no! And you know, some of the pundits on newspapers were saying, well, you know, it's Offaly's game really to win, and all. I'm saying, oh no, hold on a second, and then I just couldn't believe clawing back all the time.
0: Oh yeah, no. Look, I think at halftime the goal, the Shane Tierney goal coming up to halftime really was a big setback. Now, like Wicklow were looking at being 5 points down at halftime, and then just a minute before the hooter, just the goal, the Tierney goal. It came at a great time for Offaly. But it's when you don't want to concede as a team that's trying to get back into it, you're just left with no option just to attack after. And like even throughout the first half, like the Wicklow goal, like Wicklow scored, looked to be getting a bit of a foothold, and then Offaly come back and score 2 goals within 2 minutes just directly after that. So no, I think the guys went in at half time, and I think from what Oisin was saying after, he reckoned they overtossed it during the week, and they probably went out with a game plan to stop Offaly, and just at half time saw it wasn't right, and just recess and told the guys to go out and play the football they'd been playing all year, and just the second half of football was just there was some great passages of play, some huge heart, huge determination, and a couple of scores. There was 2 or 3 scores that was probably 2 of the best scores of the weekend in Croke Park there, from a Mark Jackson free from the Hogan Stand sideline on the right hand side for a right footed kicker, and like it was 50 meters out, and he drilled it straight over the bar, and then the own Murta at 2 points, or to put us 2 points ahead with a couple of minutes to go. Like, he was, I'd say he was on or just outside the 45, and he struck a ball on the move with the outside of his right foot, and just it had probably another, he could have been 10 metres further out and it had still gone over. This was just, yeah, it was just some huge scores.
22: Yeah, indeed. Unbelievable. I mean, the feeling must have been great. I mean, the feeling of maybe we're invincible now, I don't know. We don't want to run away with it, right?
0: Oh, no, definitely. Like, I mean, we'll still be going in, I'd say, as underdogs to that game.
22: Yeah,
0: like,
22: I mean, Down are very good. I mean, there's no doubt.
0: Down are very good. Like, their second half performance, they fell out of the game, the Fermanagh game, a little bit in the second half, but they're still a very good team, both defensive and attacking. And it'll be a big mountain to climb for Wicklow, but after they won't fear us, and you know it's great to be there. Like, you can't win it if you're not in it. Like, so it's really good to be there. And I think all the players now, they have three weeks to get ready for, let's say, what will be their first Halton Cup. And I think it's where they've wanted to be, I'd say, since the Dublin game and since we came out of the championship.
22: Indeed. And I mean, it's hard to single out players, but a lot of people talking about Mark Jackson, who, great performance by goalkeeper Mark Jackson again. Oh. Dean Healy, I mean, what can you say about Dean Healy?
0: Yeah.
22: And Christopher O'Brien, I mean, they're just amazing players.
0: I would have said, like, Chris O'Brien probably just shaded it as man of the match. Like, he put in the performance he has been for the last couple of games, but also chipped in with 6 points. Mark Jackson on both sides of the field, like Mark said, he pulled off some great saves again, and then the 3-2 pointers he scored. But even down to, like, players like you say, Dean Healy with only a point, but he did really push things on. Podge Tool played as good a football as we've seen him play all year, but only ended up with a point. I mean, he was a provider on a couple of scores, all right. But even down to, like, the back line in the second half, like Malachy Stone, Tom Moran, and even Keane Deering when he came in, like, coming in, it was a hard place to come into, I'd say, with 20 minutes left and into a pressure game like that for a young lad coming in. And this was he put in a great final 15-20 minutes there, all right.
22: Yeah, so we've July the 11th, a bit of a build-up. I mean, the county's going to go mad on all this and the preparation, and hopefully we'll have a chat with Usher. And he said this morning he could hardly talk. He was hoarse from shouting on the line.
0: Yeah. It's not surprising. But like you say, the joy that you could see on the field out there after and in the stands was just... It was great, and something that it was great to be able to experience now, and great for the players and the support staff and backroom staff that have been there for years as well. I mean, I looked out and you had Eugene Dooley out there, and I mean, he's a man that has been with Wicklow football for as long as you can remember, and like to see him there with tears flowing down his cheeks after the game, like it was great.
22: We must catch up with Eugene again. We spoke to him, I think it was last year we had a chat with him, so probably one of our number one supporters. But listen, Colin, we're going to play a little bit of the commentary and bask in the glory of it all for the weekend, for Saturday, and fingers crossed for July the 11th. Great to talk to you, Colin.
0: All right, Jason. Thanks very much.
22: Thank you, take care. Colm Doyle there, commentator with East Coast FM, and a great win for Wicklow against Offaly in the Tolton Cup.
1: It's Orla Barr. Ah, look, Oisín McGregor showed all his experience. When he won that ball, he put his hand up for the mark as we have 15 seconds left on the clock here, and Wicklow are 5 points up.
2: Oh, Wicklow by 5 points and 3 to Offaly. Oh, what a comeback. What a comeback by Wicklow. The ball is kicked up the pitch. The hooter should go. There it goes! The hooter is gone! Oh, happy days!
1: And who had the ball when the hooter went? Oh, jeez. It was it. Oh, look. What a Chris O'Brien there. The last ball, the last kick. As Wicklow celebrate all over the pitch. A great result, a great performance, a second half performance that was worthy of any game and worthy of Croke Park. It's as we look out here, it's great. We're looking forward to 3 weeks' time now at the Halton Cup final. We weren't able to make it last year, but it's just the scene doing right. Yes, I just see Oisin McConville lifting his kids out over the gate here. There's no shirt going to stop him getting them out there to celebrate on the pitch, and he well deserves it for what he has done today and throughout the year.
22: Yeah, it's not a dry eye in the house. What? Absolutely brilliant. So well done to the team. Well done to Oisin McConville. And that is commentator Colin Doyle. It was absolutely wonderful on Saturday. So fair play to them. All right, on to something else, now a little bit more serious. You've heard of this mineral called lithium, and it's been extracted from the ground. It's been used for rechargeable batteries, and when they take it out of the ground, it's, 87% of it is used for batteries. They extract it in places like Australia, also in Chile and Argentina and China, but also in Europe as well, in Germany and Portugal, and indeed in Ireland. And whereabouts in Ireland? But on the border here with County Wicklow at a particular part of the world, a beautiful part of the world, Moylesha. And there's a group there who are very concerned about their countryside, about their mountains and things. And here's this black gold, as they call it, or white gold, in the mountain. So you don't want the mountain destroyed for this. But yet the demand at the same time for batteries continues. Anyway, residents around Moylesha Hill are increasingly concerned about lithium exploration in the area and have been seeking more information about potential future developments. Brian Brennan, TD, recently arranged a meeting between the Protect Moylesha Hill Committee and Blackstairs Lithium, which resulted in the company agreeing to provide regular updates starting in September and continuing every 6 months. Residents and committee members, including Anthony McNulty, have criticised the lack of communication to date, saying uncertainty and rumours have fuelled fears about possible environmental landscape and community impacts. And Anthony is on the line now. Hello to you, Anthony.
3: Very good morning, Dick. How are you?
22: Good morning to you, chairperson of the Protect Moylesha Hill Group. For people who don't know that neck of the woods, describe the landscape.
3: Well, Moylesha Hill is adjacent to Ahowell Hill, which is in the south west of County Wicklow. It's just behind Coolkenna. And if you were to draw a line between Coolkenna and, say, Clonegall Village, you would be intersecting the hills crudely. And we have the beautiful historic church of Ahowell down there. And on the side of the hill, we have the Labanachie Wedge Tomb, which is the only wedge tomb of its kind in South Leinster. And also, we are straddling the Wicklow Way, and we're adjacent, as I said, to Donegal Village. So we're literally on top of three counties there, straddling three counties, Carlow, Wexford, and Wicklow. But it would be all centred, any mining that would be activity would be centred in the county of Wicklow, just over the border on the hill itself.
22: Right. I mean, I was just outlining that lithium is in demand, especially for the mobile phones we use and for tablets and all that sort of stuff. But at the same time, extracting it does the damage that you're fearful of.
3: Indeed, and one of the other uses of lithium, which we are at pains to point out, is lithium is in high demand for the manufacture of nuclear weapons. Nuclear weapons use lithium as a fuel to ignite the thermonuclear warhead, and this is what gives it its explosive effect, which such devastating results. And nobody wants Wicklow to be used as a mining hotspot to produce weapons of mass destruction under the guise of a green mineral, even if it was just used for cars, we do need to sit down as a population and have a grown-up conversation about the real impact of an electric car, because the people who tell us that an electric car is green are not telling the people who are driving electric cars that for the battery in that car, you need to open 8 different mines globally to produce nickel, lithium, cobalt, etc., etc., etc., aluminium, the whole lot. And just even to breach the aluminium thing, if we look at what's happening in Ochonish down in County Clare at the moment, and to see what's left as a residue down there threatening the local environment and the landscape is just shocking. And we would be ending up with very same down, excuse me, in Moylesha. And that is our deep, deep, deep concern. Moylesha is a relatively small reserve that they're still looking for. They tell us that they haven't exactly found it, but it is a hot spot for the ore spodumene, which holds lithium. And just a word of caution. The spodumene is also known as kilinite. And an area that is very, very high in kilinite is Killiney Hill in Dublin. So yeah,
22: many people, you know, might be pointing out that, well, we use minerals for all sorts of things. We have knives and forks or something. Do you know what I mean? That we use metals.
3: Yes,
22: we use metals for lots and lots of things. So, you know, if metals are being used for things that we use in everyday life, like mobile phones and electric cars, well, so be it.
3: Indeed, but there, what we have now is we have an acceptance that of these areas, such as Moylesha, could become, as they're labelled as green sacrifice zones. And it reminds me of World War I, when they told men they were going over the top of the trenches to be slaughtered in the sacrifice of a greater good. And we would be sacrificing an area like Moylesha for the greater good. And yes, the batteries end up in what's termed as sustainable items, such as electric cars, etc. But they're just as likely to end up in a disposable vape or in a landfill, because at the current rate, only 5% of lithium batteries are recovered. So we have a huge disconnect between the recycling and the recapture of used lithium batteries, which are a huge risk in a landfill. And even if you look on the Irish Fire Service website, they're cautioning people about the charging of e-scooters, etc., like that, because they're the cause of huge fires.
22: Okay, so if you arrived at a situation where the company ring-fenced exactly what the lithium around your area is being used for, and it wasn't something you disagreed with, it's okay to mine it.
3: No, at all, because
22: they would have sorted out the problems that you're concerned about.
3: No, because there is no chain of custody for minerals that would come from anywhere in the world that they can guarantee. Unlike our farmers, the farmers in Ireland have to say we can literally farm to fork. They cannot do mine to end user. So we could have lithium that could be mined potentially in anywhere in Wicklow, because the company have said that there are 5 hotspots that they're looking at, and they're following a line from just above Chinnahealy all the way down to Greignamana and Kilkenny, and through Moylesha. And they're saying that if they find lithium, there's no guarantee that that lithium will end up in anything as good, shall we say, as an electric car battery or anything like that. It is as likely to end up in a cheap toy that's coming from a mass-produced factory in China, producing lots of CO2, as it is or could end up in a nuclear weapon.
22: How useful was the meeting there with everybody, the company, and it was presided over by Brian Brennan?
3: Yes, well, let me begin by thanking Brian. And Brian has been brilliant, and he chaired the meeting. And he called the meeting and chaired the meeting, and he was fantastic in keeping up his promise, which he made to everyone in Moylesha when he was on the hustings looking for votes. And he said he would keep us very much in his crosshairs, and he has held up his election promise. And we hopefully have developed a line of communication, but we did have lines of communication with the prospectors before, which have failed.
22: Right. So you would hope that this time, as a result of the meeting, as a result of the intervention by Deputy Brennan and by the feeling in your area that, you know, things might be different in the future. But it looks like the bottom line, though, is don't explore in our area.
3: We don't want it in our area because the difficulty is that the hill of Moylesha contains beneath it an aquifer. And that is a supply of water. And that supply of water goes down into the wells of our local farms and our local houses and our homes. And if anything is done to that hill, and also it supplies streams, surface streams that go through lands and also end up in the Derry River, which is an SAC and which flows down all the way through into the Barrow. So, and the Slaney. So we would be very, very concerned about anything happening to that aquifer. And if anything happens to that aquifer, our water supply as a community could be severely affected or could vanish.
22: All right. Okay. Keep us informed anyway, Anthony. We're always delighted to hear points of view and developments along. So, excuse me, you'll keep us involved in all that.
3: Indeed. Thank you very much, Declan.
22: Okay, Anthony McNulty, thank you, Chairperson of the Protect Moylesha Hill Group around the Carlow, Wicklow and not too far from Wexford border either. Our number here is 087-7711-103.
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0: Many people delighted, of course, with the good weather coming in and the heat wave and all that. Usually, though, when we hear about heat waves, we hear about water shortages. And Uisce Éireann has launched a nationwide appeal for people to conserve water, warning that rising demand during warm weather can quickly put pressure on supplies, despite this wet winter we had, where we had flooding in the county in Aughrim, we had flooding in Arklow, we had flooding in Ballinaclash, in Kilkenny. Cool, but seemingly with this warm weather, we run out of water. And don't talk to us about Greater Dublin area. And of course, we're linked to Greater Dublin because of the Vartry Reservoir. But let's have a chat with Margaret Attridge, who is Uisce Éireann's Head of Water Operations. Good morning to you, Margaret.
1: Morning, Declan.
0: Good morning to you. So how are we fixed at the moment? Do we have enough water?
1: Well, we are okay at the moment, but I suppose the reason that we've launched this water conservation campaign is that in warm weather, which, you know, thankfully there's a lovely warm weather forecasted for the week, but unfortunately, in warm weather, we do see a surge in water usage. So really the purpose of this campaign is just to ask people to be mindful of their water usage. Excessive water usage during warm weather does put pressure on our treatment plants. And, there at the end of May, when we had the warm weather in Dublin, in the Greater Dublin area, which includes Wicklow, we did see a jump in one day of 40 million additional litres being used in a day in Dublin. And that puts pressure on our treatment plants. Our treatment plants don't have the capacity to cater for that amount of a jump. So the purpose of this campaign really is just asking people to be mindful of their water usage and not to waste water.
0: Okay, so what can we do? Presumably leaks play a part, and Uisce Éireann often are criticised about, why don't you fix all the leaks that are there? And I know you're actively trying to do that. But people have leaks, I suppose, in their own property as well that they should fix. But how should we help in all this?
1: Yeah, that'd be great. Look, Uisce Éireann are doing what we can on our side, and we have made good progress in leakage reduction in the last number of years. It's the lowest historically, and nationally we've reduced leakage from 49% down to 35%, with similar reductions in the Dublin-Wicklow area from 37%. We're now below 30% for the first time ever in the country. However, a lot of the leakage is in customers' own property and inside their houses or in their gardens. So what we'd ask people to do is to check their houses for things like dripping taps, running cisterns or overflows from their attic tanks. A leaking cistern, you know, where you've water continuously flowing in your toilet, can waste approximately 300 litres a day. And normally it's a simple fix, like fixing, you know, the arm on your ball valve and your toilet cistern or something. It's a really quick fix, but it can save a huge amount of water. And secondly, if you have a leak in your garden, we do have a first fix free scheme. So details, you can get the details on our website, but we can support you in fixing the leak in your garden. So please reach out to us and contact us if you have a leak in your garden. Where meters are installed already on people's houses, we do monitor them. And if we see an excessive usage in a particular house that kind of triggers that, gives us the information that there's a leak there, we will reach out to customers and write them to customers and ask them to engage with us, and we'll support them on repairing the leaks. So that's what people can do with respect to leaks. And there's also a lot more tips there on our website in relation, you know, small tips that you can do in relation to your usage in your house as well.
0: Yeah, because we've heard in the past things like, you know, choosing showers over baths and not leaving the tap running while you're brushing your teeth and all that sort of stuff. Do they help? I mean, they seem quite small.
1: Oh, no, absolutely. They make a huge difference. Actually, it's very interesting. We have developed a water conservation calculator, which is also available on our website. And you can use that to compare your household usage against the average household. But in answering the questions in that water conservation calculator, you can see the tips that it makes available tips to you in reducing your usage. So, for example, if you turn off the tap while you're brushing your teeth, it saves 6 litres a minute. So, you know, it's just to think of that visually, you know, standing there just pouring 6 litre bottles of water down the drain. That's what we mean by we're not asking people not to use water, it's not to waste water. So it's making those simple changes, turning off the water when you're brushing your teeth, maybe reducing your shower time also, like, if you reduce your

0: shower time by a minute, it saves another 7 litres. And taking a shower instead of a bath can save 30 litres. And interesting enough as well, in your bathroom, a third of the water that's used in any house is used when you flush the toilet. So if you, you know, a lot of people now might have dual flushing systems in the toilets. So just make sure you press the right button to save water. And if you don't have a dual flushing system, in your local hardware store, you can pick up a displacement bag, which you can just insert in your cistern. And that can really save on the flushing volume as well. So I look at a simple measure that you can take if you want to be environmentally conscious. And water is such a precious resource. Anything we can do to reduce the amount of water.
1: Yeah, I've heard in other countries that they use, basically they gather rainwater and they do that for a lot of domestic use. We use treated water, you know, to do our jobs over here, you know.
0: Yeah, I mean, we're not very sophisticated in using grey water, roof water for domestic purposes. But, you know, a lot of people now have installed water butts to connect to the roof water and do use it for watering their gardens, which is another way of conserving water. But in your garden, if you, you know, rather than using a hose to water all your beds, if you use a watering can with a rose head, it uses an awful lot less water. So that's another small tip you can use in your garden to save water, as well as, you know, power washes are huge users of water. So, you know, maybe if you're washing your car rather than using a power washer, you could use a bucket and sponge. Again, it saves a lot of water. So it's just asking people really to make these small changes and just be mindful of their water usage.
1: Mm. And how is the Vartry Reservoir? I mean, you know, it fills up with water from, you know, the land around and a bit of rainwater and things like that directly onto it. But, does it leak water, you know, or does it gather everything?
0: Yeah, at the moment, the capacity of our reservoirs is quite good in the Wicklow-Dublin area and across the country, because there has been good rain over the winter months that has filled up our reservoirs. But it's during warm weather when we see that surge of usage. It's actually our treatment plants come under pressure. And like the sustainable production of our treatment plants in Dublin is 640 million litres a day. And back in the warm weather at the end of May, the usage in Dublin was 680. So like we have some amount of storage in our treated water reservoirs, but that storage has to be protected for, you know, essential customers like hospitals, etc. So if we see for a number of days in a row usage above what we can sustainably produce, that's when, you know, our supply comes under pressure. So that's why we're just asking the public just to work with us and support us during the week ahead now, when it's going to be really, really warm, just to be mindful of their water usage so we can protect the stores we have, just to get us through this very warm period.
1: Okay, and just to mention the Vartry River there, but the same, I suppose, suggestions, rules, guidelines, hope that people do it, would be in operation for Blessington Lakes as well, for the all the water that we gathered there as well. So, you know, it, just be mindful of it all, turn off the tap, you know, get the leaks fixed, have a shower instead of a bath, all that sort of stuff.
0: Yeah.
1: And enjoy the good weather.
0: Exactly, enjoy it. But, you know, water is just such a precious resource, and it's kind of, we all have a role to play in protecting the environment in which we live.
1: Very good. Thanks very much indeed for your time, Margaret. Good morning to you.
0: Okay,
1: thank you. That's Margaret Attridge there, who is Uisce Éireann's Head of Water Operations and Water. We supply a hell of a lot, don't we, to Dublin with Blessington and with Vartry. Anyway, the message to us all, seemingly, is to conserve it and don't waste it. Morning show at East Coast.
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1: 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Our number is 087-77-11-103. And we're going to have a chat now with Fergus Findlay, columnist with the Irish Examiner and co-host of the Grey Matters podcast, which he does with Terry Prone. We're going to talk about forced retirement age. But first of all, Fergus, and good morning to you.
10: Good morning.
1: It was a fairly
10: dramatic forced retirement this morning in the UK, wasn't it?
1: Well, that's what I was saying. I'm going to ask you, first of all, as a keen observer of politics, it was time to go, it seems, for Keir Starmer. Do you agree?
10: It's very sad, isn't it? He had run out of road without a shadow of a doubt. He'd lost the confidence of his own party, his people, and the public at large. And it's hard to figure out exactly what he did wrong. He's a good, honest, decent man. He's not a Boris Johnson or a Liz Truss and so on. But I think people just got fed up with indecision and with, I'm going to do it, but maybe tomorrow sort of thing. And that turned into a sort of fatal flaw in his leadership.
1: Yeah, just the cost of living and decisions made as regards some people's, I suppose, benefits they were depending on being cut back. It leaves Andy Burnham, if it is Andy Burnham, of course, but it looks like it will be. With a job where he has to be really sure-footed in what he decides.
10: He has to be brave, he has to be decisive, he has to be different. He already looks very different. Everything I've read a lot about him, everything I've read about him would suggest that he's a man who operates more out of his gut than Starmer did. Starmer wanted to calculate the ins and outs and ups and downs of everything, whereas Burnham seems to be driven more by you know, what his values say to him, and he seems to react more on a valued basis than on a policy basis, and that's interesting. Doesn't always work, but it's interesting when you see it. He's now going to have to figure out. Values tell you what needs to be done. Policy tells you how to do them, and he's got to figure out how to get that balance right.
1: Yeah, I remember seeing for the first time for me, and I know he was hanging around with Tony Blair a lot, and he was, you know, in Parliament before, but I remember the first time I really took note of him when he was interviewed on the Andrew Marr show, believe it or not, that's a while ago, on BBC TV on a Sunday morning, and I took note of him and said, Jesus, this guy's impressive. He's Mayor of Manchester, and well, why isn't he in the British government? But, an impressive guy. Anyway, we're going to hear lots about him over the next while. Back to your...
10: It's an interesting change as well, Declan. It's an interesting... Like, in American politics, it's very often the governors of states who rise to the top, and it seems to be a platform that where you can build a lot. In British politics in recent years, Boris Johnson was mayor of London before he became Prime Minister. Andy Burnham, mayor of Manchester, before he became Prime Minister. So the old traditional way of getting to the top seems to be changing, and that's not a bad thing.
1: Wait till we have our elected mayors here. But anyway, that's something else. Back to your podcast with Terry.
10: It was always the way in Dublin and Cork that if you
1: and
10: were
1: Limerick,
10: in office
1: Limerick.
10: If you were in office as mayor in a general election, if you happened to be mayor when there was a general election going on, it was probably worth 2,000 additional votes to you because the profile is immense.
1: Right.
10: But anyway, that's not what we're here to talk about, I suppose.
1: No, and we've taken a bit of chunk of time there, but let's press on here. Now, you do this podcast with Terry Prone, and I knew somebody, in fact, I still know them, but they were telling me that when they reached the age of 65 in a semi-state organisation, they were saying, happy birthday, here's your P45, and that was the way to go. But I got the impression over the last while that was softening. What's the current actual rule about that?
10: Well, look, they've actually just changed the rules. I think there's a new rule coming into effect next week.
1: Yeah.
10: That you don't have to retire from the public service at 65 if your old age pension isn't happening until 66, but you will have to retire at 66. There is also, though, a law which says you can't be forced to retire before the age of 70, which hasn't come into effect. Custom, practice, culture, the way we do things around here has always been 65. I was saying on the podcast that I did a highly unofficial and, untested survey among a group of friends, did it on WhatsApp, among a group of friends, and I discovered out of that the people who retired at 65 were the people who had to retire at 65 or felt they had to retire at 65, and they were all public servants in one way or another. They were all qualified, decent, good people who felt that they were turfed out the door. I have yet to come across anyone, and I suspect you might fit into this category too, Declan, who is bursting to retire at 65, can't wait to go at 65. You might think it when you're 50, but when you get there, you begin to wonder, what am I leaving behind? Why am I doing this? And I think it's a really unfair, arbitrary imposition to place on people the system demands that you go now. And if you don't go, by the way, aren't you a selfish bastard because you're stopping some young person getting a start?
1: And that was always the counter argument with it. But there are categories of workers as well, particularly manual workers, which are always pointed to, of somebody who's involved in construction or something, that are delighted that there is a mandatory retirement age.
10: Well, look, I have a bad back, Declan. I've never been a manual worker. In fact, my wife would regard me as one of the laziest people on the face of the earth. But I've never been a manual worker. If I was a manual worker, I couldn't keep going with my back the way it is right now. But that's slightly different. I mean, there are physical strains on the body when you're involved in heavy lifting all day long. And that applies, for example, in nursing and other professions as well, where there's a lot of physical demand, where you have to ease out a bit above a certain age. That doesn't mean you have to go. I've met nurses in their late 60s who are still working away. They're not called on if somebody falls in a corridor to be the first to lift. But they're called on for their skill, for their experience, for their judgment, for their value as somebody with years and years and years of technical and professional expertise.
1: We'll talk again. We've run out of time. Thanks, Fergus.
10: I'm sorry.
1: No, we got Keir Starmer in anyway.
10: Retire. Whatever you do, don't let them make you retire, Declan.
1: Thank you for that advice. Fergus Findlay there, columnist with the Irish Examiner and co-host of the Grey Matters podcast. How about dance production in a second?
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1: FM. Right, now we're going to hear about Dance Greystones and the production of Last Call by Emmett Ryan. Emmett Ryan is here, and also Vicky Andranska is here as well. You're both very welcome. Thanks for coming in. Hello.
17: Declan, good morning.
1: Good morning to you. Emmett, as you wrote this thing, what is it about? I'm reading the premise of it, and it's impressive.
17: Yeah,
1: there's
17: thanks.
1: A lot more than dancing.
17: Yes. Well, Victoria here, I was living Greystones, and Vicky approached me through, like, I did the Tiglin programme, you know yourself, and she is the producer of this play. She goes, she's looking at doing a musical about a story. It's a story of addiction, and getting through that, getting over it, you know. And I am sober myself and kind of have experience of getting sober and getting my life back together. And that's, we had a similar idea for it. So the premise is about the protagonist is a dancer, very talented, raw talented dancer that has a problem with drink, basically a problem with alcohol. They kind of hit rock bottom, and then they get sober, and then there's a redemption arc. That's the basic premise of the show.
1: Right, what attracted you, Vicky, to this?
18: We've been doing original musicals for the past few years, but what I always was drawn to was doing something that people can relate to, something raw, real, something you don't normally see when you go to theaters for musicals. Normally it's all flashy, happy, where I really wanted to do something real, proper life story that people can connect with. When they come to the theater, they will be taken on a real life journey, and this musical is everything. It's emotional, it's uplifting, people will really feel all the feels, and what we would like to do with this musical is entertain but also start the conversations, because it is such an important topic.
1: And Emmett, I mean, dancing is dancing. I mean, it's primarily dancing, then not words. So how do you relate a story and dance?
17: Well, this is it. I think, well, you can definitely can do that now. I wrote the script and the actual, so the script itself is, and when you go to see the show, it's very emotional. There's a lot more to it, to the show itself, than dancing. Now, as I said, when I went to see Vicky's last production last year, I was blown away by it. And that's why, and I remember, I know a couple of guys that are involved with the dancing group, and I couldn't get over how good the quality was, and I was kind of going on with that, and that's kind of down the line. Then Vicky came to me and said, look, would you write the script? But the choreography, there's, I said, a couple of choreographers involved. There's, as I said, it's on in the Pavilion and the Mermaid in Bray, and it's, so the script itself, there is quite a chunk of talking in it. I think it's running for what, about 2.5
18: it's
17: hours?
18: It's gonna be about 2 hours altogether. And yeah, the story is told by dancing, but there is a lot of acting as well, a lot of scenes. So it's a combination of both acting
1: and they complement each other.
18: Exactly. Yeah.
1: Yeah. So the redemption that you mentioned.
17: Yes.
1: Yeah, that I would imagine is the big part then.
17: Definitely, and I think, as just to go back, you were saying, how can music, I think you can really, and Vicky had a great, we kind of collaborated on picking the songs and what and how they fit in. I think you can fit songs, that, and there is songs written specifically like that will fit in with the script itself, you know, I'd say from like hitting the low points, you know, like obviously sadder songs to more uplifting songs, and the contemporary dance and how the dances are choreographed as they kind of come back up. But yeah, the redemption arc, it is for me, obviously hitting like rock bottom and ending up in like going doing a treatment program and then coming back around. Like this writing the script has been a huge part of my own redemption arc.
1: Because
17: like,
1: it's autobiographical, isn't it?
17: Yeah, exactly. And it's been a real that's why I was really invested in it. I am really invested in it, and I really appreciated like Vicky in particular approaching me and even offering, because as a couple of people have said to me, going, Em, are you after writing a musical, like in kind of in disbelief, because it's something I would have never believed I could have done or never would have considered it. So to be asked to do it and like being approached, it was really it was a really proud moment for me. It is a really proud thing, like, you know.
1: But it was visceral to a degree.
17: Yes.
1: Because it represented you.
17: Exactly. And I think that's, and I kind of wanted to tell that story. I think Vicky was the same. So the fact that we kind of, in our first meeting, like we sat down for a coffee and she took, and firstly I was like, are you serious? And then, do you actually want me to? And she was like, yeah. And she goes, and then she goes, what do you think? Like, if you like spot, just sitting like in the moment, like what would you want to write about? And that was the first thing that came to me, was like, I think it would translate well. to the dance screen, like that was my initial thought, and we just went with that. Like,
1: well done, Vicky, for putting it all together. Thank Where's you. It on?
18: So our first show is on the 12th of July in Pavilion Theatre, and then in Dunleary, and then the second one will be in Bray on the 16th of July in Mermaid Theatre. So I believe it is going to be our best show yet. So we would love for people to see it. It's a really important story, and as I said, there is such a combination of everything in it. Great music, really good vibes, also really emotional moments. I believe people will laugh and cry and everything and leave talking about it. So,
1: well, the best of luck with that. It's called Last Call by Emmett Ryan, who was here. Vicky, well done at all the work you've done. And more information can be found on the Pavilion and indeed on the Mermaid websites. Thank you very much indeed for coming in and telling us all about that.
17: Thanks.
1: Best of luck with it. Appreciate
18: Thank you.
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27: It's 11 o'clock, live from the East Coast News Centre. Good morning, I'm John Hart. Keir Starmer has announced plans to resign as British Prime Minister. At Downing Street this morning, he said a contest to replace him as UK Labour leader would be completed by the end of the summer. Pressure on him grew to quit last week when his rival Andy Burnham was re-elected to Parliament, a move which cleared the pathway for him to mount a leadership challenge. Powers Court Estate in County Wicklow would cancel a secretive conference due to take place on its grounds if it had the power to do so. It's being organised by tech billionaire Donald Trump ally Peter Thiel, known for his scepticism of democracy. It's understood a number of Irish figures are on the guest list for the invite-only event in August, along with international figures in the world of politics, business and academia, while reports suggest a number of politicians have spoken out against the event, including Sinn Féin Wicklow TD John Brady and the owners of the estate. The jury in the trial of Jeffrey Donaldson have restarted their deliberations at Newry Crown Court. The seven men and five women were sent home on Friday after around 7 hours of deliberations. Jeffrey Donaldson denies 18 charges of historic abuse against two alleged victims, while his wife Eleanor Donaldson has pleaded not guilty to 5 charges of aiding and abetting and faces a trial of the facts. More than 2,000 primary school children in County Wicklow were unable to access Irish medium education, according to figures from the Department of Education. A primary school survey shows 13.1% of Wicklow parents would like their child's school to operate through Irish, equating to an estimated 2,055. Despite growing demand, just 6 of Wicklow's 82 mainstream primary schools are Gaelic Scullin, are serving only 7.4% of pupils across the country. The average price of a second-hand 3-bed semi-detached house in Wicklow has risen by 3.4% over the past year to just over €406,000. The latest Oria House Price Index shows prices remained unchanged during the second quarter, with homes taking an average of 6 weeks to go sale agreed. And Wicklow County Council is under pressure to deliver planned public transport upgrades following significant underspend last year in the bus stop enhancement programme. Councillors say only a fraction of the available funding was used. They're seeking assurances that a €500,000 allocation for next year will be fully spent. That's your latest news update.
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27: Mostly dry, a mix of cloud and sunny spells. Better spells of sunshine developing during the afternoon. Some sharp, thundery showers could also develop as well. Cooler near coastline winds, top temperatures 22 to 25 degrees Celsius. Right now in Ashford, it's 19 degrees. All the latest Wicklow news, now available on the East Coast FM website and app.
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1: Morning Show at East Coast. Hopefully we'll have a chat with Oisin McConville. Maybe not today. He said this morning, I'm just too hoarse from shouting at the lads. Well, it all worked on Saturday at Croke Park with Wicklow now into the Tailteann Cup final, and fair play to them, though we spoke to the commentators on that game and they seemed all hoarse as well, so well done to them. Anyway, we're delighted with them. Well done to Bray Wanderers as well with their 5-2 victory against Longford. And coming up in this particular hour, we're going to hear about how to perform under pressure when faced with pressure, uncertainty or unexpected challenges. How do you deal with that? We'll be looking at that. Heat wave on the way. Some people say that in certain parts of the country, the temperature could go to 30 Celsius. Wow, that's hot. Anyway, we have a look at that. Back to the UK for the developments there this morning. Fergus Findlay was talking about that earlier on. We're going to hear more about the decision by the Prime Minister to step down as leader of the Labour Party, paving the way for a new leader for Labour, but also for British Prime Minister. Also, we're going to hear about, on the sporting front again, rugby and the great win by Leinster. But first of all this morning, let's welcome one of our TDs, this time for South Wicklow, North Wexford. That is Sinn Féin TD, Fiontán O'Sullivan. Good morning, Fiontán.
0: Good morning, Declan.
1: Good morning
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1: Thanks for joining us. You have been critical of the government's approach to data centres, and the government, though, are defending this in a way that we don't have, say, other industries like car industry and steel industry and things like that. This is the only one. Some people might argue that another dirty industry apart from data centres could be agriculture as well. But anyway, you're not happy with the, I suppose, development of the number of data centres, and we have a lot of planning in that we're having at the moment. Explain to us your opposition.
0: Well, currently, Declan, we have 89 data centres in Ireland, and I spoke about this in Leinster House there last week, and we just pointed out that it's straining the national grid. And I had attended a meeting in, we have a lecture room called the AV room in Leinster House, and there was an expert on data centres, Professor Hannah Daly, came in, and she had highlighted how data centres are straining power grids enormously. Like, they've gobbled up something in the region of 22% of Ireland's electricity, and there's estimated that this, over the next decade, may become up to 32% of all electricity in Ireland. And as you know, there's massive strain on the national grid at the moment, and a big concern that I and my party would have, and we've raised it in Europe a lot as well, is that new home connections may have a problem in connecting into the grid. If you know yourself, with these multi-billion giants, multinational giants, if they're competing with, say, young families or young, say, homeowners, say, for instance, in any town in Wicklow, if you have a data centre and you have, say, housing development that's trying to connect to the grid, I mean, who will get priority? I mean, people will ask, and I mean, it would be unconscionable. The point I made in Leinster House was that if data centres, which are basically processing the world's data, most of its big concentration have been Ireland, we seem to be taking the burden for most of the world on this, and it would be unconscionable, I said, that if they were to be given precedence over young families in terms of getting their new homes connected to the electricity grid. So I did raise that, and I mean, we have the highest electricity prices in Europe, and as well as that, there's a certain part of the electricity bill, the levy, is going towards data centres, and there's loads of expert bodies that are cautioning against this. Even the heads of the government departments are saying that we're taking in far too many centres, building them. We're just straining our grid to the capacity, and that people can't get connections. The electricity demand has risen in Ireland by 2.6% the last couple of years, and the EU average is just 1%. So it's over twice the EU average. And the Climate Change Advisory Council put this down to data center.
1: Mm. And what about that argument that, you know, as regards that I mentioned earlier on, that countries have their car industry or their steel industry or whatever, but Ireland really doesn't have that much going for it. And this is just one, and it seems to be in demand, and we get a bit of income out of it.
0: Well, I think probably the negatives probably would outweigh the positives, Declan, I believe, because it's just creating too much of a strain. We don't see, the grid hasn't really been properly modernised, and a lot of the things that were supposed to have been done over recent decades in terms of upgrading our electricity capacity hasn't been done. So there needs to be kind of a moratorium put on the rollout of these centres pending the upgrading of the grid, because we just can't compete. And I mean, what are we going to do if we run out of capacity for electricity? Like, I mean, how are, say, if people who need homes and who are building houses, how are they going to connect to a system if the data centres are taking priority?
1: And I suppose the idea would be to build the wind turbines, really, in the sea and on land, more solar panels that we can generate. If we put our back into it, we could generate that electricity that would be, you know, be able to cover all these demands coming in from the data centres.
0: Yeah, I agree. We should be developing offshore wind capacity, and it's very slow. We're way behind in this regard. We haven't been rolling it out. Even in the Arklow one, the East Coast, they're talking about possibly 2030 before construction will commence, and they're saying maybe it'll be up and running in early 2030s. Now, I know that the Echelon Centre, this plan for Arklow, they are saying that they are exceptions to the rule in terms of data centres, that that they're going to be based on renewables. And I did visit the Echelon headquarters there over a month ago in Clondalkin, and I put this question to them. And there's the question, will, like they're saying, they're going to be linked in with the offshore wind energy on the East Coast. But the thing is, they won't be up and running until into the 2030s. So what's going to be done in the meantime? And I know they do have a biogas power plant, which will generate electricity as well. But there may be a possibility of a big strain being put on the grid. Mm. And I did put this to them, but I also put the question to them, if they do go ahead in Arklow, that they need to be given priority in terms of the workforce to local labour, from South Wicklow or from Trout Wicklow and North Wexford, and also to local contractors in terms of the works if they are going ahead with it. And it does have planning permission. And I also put the point to them that the same as with wind farms, you have what's called a community benefit fund where local groups can apply if they have a big project like that in their area. So I did put that point to them that I want to see local community groups and arts groups and music groups and sporting groups in the South Wicklow area have an access to a community fund if they do get
1: right,
0: to go
1: so
0: ahead.
1: So there'll be some benefit back. But you know the argument yourself about these, they're part of a digital economy, there's cloud computing, there's AI is developing as well, and you know, they're part of modern society to have data centres, and we're very lucky to have so many in Ireland that people are choosing Ireland for them and not going elsewhere.
0: Yeah, I suppose we also have to question our over-reliance on a lot of this, Declan, because, I mean, in terms of local employment, in terms of local people getting work in a lot of these centres, I know there's claims that will happen, but the benefits often don't outweigh the drawbacks. As I say, if you can't get electricity connection, and Ireland is under massive pressure in terms of electricity grids at the moment, just we haven't been upgrading the networks over the past couple of decades, and I mean we're years behind where we should be. And I mean, you can be over reliant on the big tech giants, and I mean, there's just such a concentration of them in Ireland in comparison to other countries. So we're really processing a lot of the data for the world. And a lot of data centres as well, they use an enormous amount of water for the cooling systems. I got one figure that an average data centre, there's 89 of them in Ireland, can use up as much water as the city of Kilkenny, would you believe, in one day for their cooling systems. So I know the big tech giants say that they like Ireland because it's one of the cooler countries. That's one of the arguments that they argue on the Western seaboard in comparison to some of the warmer countries, that they said that they need centres located in this type of country. I don't know if you can believe that now, but I mean, some of the data centres, when they're up and running, I was reading about one in the USA, like they said, in terms of employment, because there's often claims made that there would be massive amounts of people employed in them, but to say that some of them in the USA can run on half a dozen people, like once they're up and running, they don't actually, they're not very labour-intensive.
1: Well, a lot of questions you've raised there anyway, and the debate no doubt will continue about it, but you're on the case anyway, Fionn Tonn.
0: I am indeed, yeah.
1: About this. And thanks for coming on this morning, because I just raised something. I'm not going to get into the ins and outs, or leave that for other fora to do eventually. But you've no doubt seen that story written by the Irish Independent, Fionn Tonn, Sheehan, and he said that Sinn Féin TD Fionn Tonn O'Sullivan obtained a woman's confidential data from Wexford County Council. The information was then passed on to her ex-husband, Gary O'Brien, who is member of Sinn Féin. The woman is suing yourself and Wexford County Council. Mary Lou MacDonald, however, is backing Fionn Tonn O'Sullivan, despite the party leader knowing about the breach. The staff at the council office believed they were dealing with a standard query from a politician, as they responded as normal, but alarm bells went off when a woman made contact with the council to ask why her confidential records had been released when she had not made any request for assistance. And the woman is suing the TD and the council, leaving the taxpayer exposed. And documents obtained by the Sunday Independent show O'Sullivan followed up his phone query with an email minutes later, and the council staff responded to him accordingly with an update. So the allegation, as you can see there, is that you got this confidential information on this woman and passed it to, well, her ex-husband. And that seems to be the tenure of the story. I just wanted to give you the opportunity to make a comment on that story that was in the Independent yesterday.
0: Well, thank you, Declan, for the opportunity to clarify just some things in that, because I obviously saw the story myself, and I would regard it as a big non-story from the Sunday Independent, you know, who are never big fans of ourselves, I might add. Now, due to ongoing legal process, I'm not in a position to elaborate too much, but just that point there in relation to the person, Gary O'Brien hasn't been a member of the party for a number of years. So just to clarify that, but just to say that it was a standard housing representation that I made in relation to a family situation, as I've done hundreds of times before. It was back in 2019, my first council term, 7 years ago. So the very same letter that was submitted to the council is the same type of written response, and it was the same type of written response given to the person who inquired, as I've done like hundreds of times before, with nearly every family-related housing query in my 12 years in politics. I've only ever dealt with one person. Well, most times, 99% of the time, I just deal with one person. So back in early 2019, GDPR and what's called these Section 40 consent forms and these online representation portals that you have to use with the council for representations, these were all in their infancy back then, and very few of us councillors would have been experts in such matters. And I apologise for the error, it was human error, and I mean, all politicians these days are up to speed in relation to our GDPR requirements and obligations. But just to conclude, because I can't elaborate too much, Declan, but a big story here is that if someone chooses to claim a breach of their data, their GDPR, and technical breaches are very common, council officials, say in Wicklow County Council or wherever, they're fully covered by Irish public body insurance. But if someone wishes to claim a breach of their data, their privacy, just say, with a councillor, say in Wicklow County Council, they're hung out to dry. You're held personally liable. I mean, the council is not held liable, but elected members of the council are held personally liable. You have no cover. You're just basically left. I didn't actually realise that, and I actually put the question to the officials in the council as well, and they said they hadn't been aware of that elected members. So I just like to make county councillors aware of that, because I think a lot of them mightn't be aware of it. But I certainly wasn't aware of it before this came up. That,
1: but just to clarify on the central point, and I know that it will be discussed, and I know there's legal procedures going on and all that, but it just said that you obtained a woman's confidential data from Wicklow County Council and then passed it on to somebody else without her consent. Can you clarify
0: that? The way it's written in the article, Declan, what it is you make a representation, and councillors do it all the time, and TDs, on behalf of a family situation, okay? And one person inquires generally with you, and you give that data in relation to a family housing query to that person. I mean, technically, the other party in the relationship can claim, I didn't give that person consent in relation to that. So it was a standard housing query. I mean, often if you're dealing with a housing query, people will have children in common that need to be accommodated, they need to be provided for. So a housing situation that's providing for a family, I mean, you're providing for, if you give it to one person, then the other person can say, well, I didn't ask you to get that information, or I didn't ask you to make that representation on my behalf. So that's, I mean, a dilemma a lot of people are in. I mean, now you do have to send out Section 40 forms, and you have to get them signed by the person. There's a lot of bureaucracy involved in it. It's quite, you know, that's just GDPR these days. So, as I say, this was 7 years ago when those, you know, when these portals, which you have to send your representation to a portal now, and you have to get that person's consent to say, I wish to make a representation on behalf, could be to do with potholes or to do with housing queries or whatever. That's the way it is now. But I mean, back then, there wouldn't have been that common. They were just coming in, as I say, these type of Section 40 portals for letters of consent, etc.
1: Okay, well, let's see as it runs its course. Thank you very much indeed, Fiontano Sullivan.
0: Okay.
1: Thank you.
0: Thanks.
1: Okay, thank you. Right. That's Deputy O'Sullivan there at Sinn Féin TD for South Wicklow, North Wexford. It's Morning Show at East Coast.
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1: Now, some breaking news this morning, and it's happening right now, and that is Leinster coach Leo Cullen from County Wicklow around Newtownmount Kennedy is stepping down as head coach of Leinster, having won that magnificent game on and the trophy on Saturday. Leo Cullen from County Wicklow is stepping down as head coach of Leinster. How will that go down? Let's talk to Stephen Byrne, who's the sports broadcaster from Kilteagan in South Wicklow. Hello to you, Stephen. Good morning.
2: How are you?
1: Okay. What about this bombshell, or is it?
2: Yeah, it isn't. I suppose. I like Leo is an absolute true blue. He's been around a long time as a player, a very successful player. He also won a Heineken Cup with Leicester Tigers as well. So he's been around a while. This, as I was saying to Sinead, your producer there off air, I was sort of half expecting this to happen at some stage. I didn't expect it to be probably the end of next season, but you know what? He's been there about 12 years. He's won multiple URCs, including the one on Friday there, a Champions Cup as well, and all the finals he's been into as well. Like Leo himself was in the Leinster Schools jersey about 32 years ago himself, so he's been in that system for a long time. He knows it inside out, and that's why he's such a good fit for Leinster as well. But a thing I was just thinking about there, it's good timing, I suppose. He's given the club a full year's notice. The IRFU and Leinster now can start having a look for new coaches. So, you know, it gives them time to get someone in that he's not just dropping a bomb in the middle of the season and then the lads have to scramble and go and try and find someone for the next season. So it gives them plenty of stability as well. And also as well, it's tying into the end of the World Cup cycle as well. So the World Cup is next year and there will be coaches that might move after that. So they might be looking to move on from an international job maybe and might want to pick up a club job. So the timing is actually interesting from that point of view. That's the way I'd be thinking of it anyway. Nina Arbour and some of the current coaches take it or stay and put beyond 26-27. So, yeah, you have that. And then, of course, you have that whole narrative next year as well. Let's do it for Leo, you know, with Leinster and going for titles and everything as well. So, yeah, it's an interesting one as well, but I'm not surprised really in that. Like, he's, I don't, Leinster fans themselves, you know, would he huge admires Leo, and he's been through a tough time as well, but look where he's brought Leinster. He's able to bring them to finals. Yes, he hasn't got over the line in a few of them, but there is URC titles there as well, and you know, a good man to lead the club. Sure, he knows it inside out.
1: Yes, indeed, and two in a row with the URC. Fair play to him. That was a great win on Saturday as well. I mean, Bulls weren't in it at all, were they?
2: We didn't let them, Declan. That's the thing. We made them look, what, there was 12 or 13 Springboks on that team as well. You had Andre Pollard, the out half up against Sam Prendergast. Sam, of course, a wobbly season. You know, he didn't appear in a few games as well, but he absolutely was on fire the other night. Ran the show, completely outplayed his opposite number as well. Got man of the match for his doubles too. A fantastic performance, I think, and it was probably Leinster's best performance of the season. Go ahead, Declan.
1: No, I was just going to say, what a good timing then from Leo Cullen after that display, because the focus will be on, oh, Leo's leaving sort of thing, but look how well he did with his team on Saturday, you know?
2: Yeah, absolutely. It was fantastic. It was typical Leinster, throwing the ball around, lovely attack play. Sam was like conducting that orchestra there, but the defence from Leinster as well was very, very good. They were just so fast up in the Bulls' faces. The Bulls never really got time to implement their game plan. And they're quite a physical other South African team as well. They can get on top of you. And if they get on top of you from a physical point of view early on in games like that, it can be quite difficult, you know, to win back ball and, you know, try and impose your own game plan on. But Leinster just shot out of the blocks the other day, got two quick tries and that was it. There was a couple of yellow cards as well, but, you know, at the end of the day, I think Leinster are the stronger team, and it was nice to see a power and performance like that. It was tinged with a bit of sadness, I suppose. James Lowe's, that was his last game in Leinster jersey. He's heading off to Tokyo. Luke McGrath is heading off to France. What a servant there, 248 caps, and as people say, you mightn't see it on the field, but he says behind the scenes Luke is a real leader. He's one of that leadership team in there as well. The lads love him inside, and you know, he's a big loss as well. Kieran Frawley's gone as well. Will Connor's there heading over to Galway to Connacht, and then you have Rabah Slimani heading to Toulon, I think, and of course Rico Ioane is heading back to New Zealand as well. So you've a couple of big losses there as well, but it'll be interesting to see how the season goes next season. You've got a lot of young lads after putting up their hands this year, You know, Sam Prendergast, you know, coming on as well. But then you've got Dermot Mangan, you've got other young players as well, a lot of front row props coming through. Yusinov, you know, he's an academy player. He was only dreaming about starting playing a final for Leinster at the start of the season, and there he was out the other night holding his own against the Bulls front row. So, you know, Leinster keep bringing these young lads through as well, and it's exciting to see what's coming through the next few years as well. Tommy O'Brien was on fire. It's a pity him and Kellen Doris got injured now, so they're at home for the summer. They won't be travelling with the Irish team. They're actually heading to Sydney today, Declan. So they didn't get much of a rest. There's probably a few hangovers, I'd say, on that plane heading off to Australia this morning. But, you know, thoroughly deserved as well. They're back into another busy month of rugby.
1: Well, listen, who's going to replace Leo? That's long live Leo.
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0: now to look at who's available and what they can get in and what suits. So interesting times as well.
1: Indeed. Okay, well, the man from, I think his family are from Newtown, Mount Kennedy, all that area, and we're very proud of his great achievements over the last while, and best of luck to Leo Cullen, who announced he is stepping down from head coach of Leinster this morning, having won that amazing victory on Saturday, 36-7, for the URC title. Great to talk to you, Stephen. Thank you very
0: you
1: much
0: too,
1: indeed.
0: Declan.
1: Take care. Bye-bye. Stephen Byrne there from Kilteagan, also in Wicklow. Wicklow this morning, isn't it? It's, you know, delighted, of course, with the great win for Wicklow in GAA senior football. It's a morning show at East Coast.

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6: 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Imi mehev Mila Niged Ochtel Kuig formods an chéad album Einar O Sting, The Dream of the Blue Turtles. Get shocked or hocht. Formos Darkness on the Edge of Town, O Bruce Springsteen. On Heid album, it's Strivlina, Marvi Dispod, Le Priv Bonishtor, Mike Appel.

0: géad 88 Horlu an Free Nelson Mandela Ceolchoirm i Wembley. Le Sting, Whitney Houston agus Stevie Wonder.
1: The man is the leader of South Africa's oppressed black people. He is a symbol of their fight against the cruel and unjust system of apartheid.
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5: 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Dramatic news at 9.30 this morning, but not unexpected. And Keir Starmer, Prime Minister of the United Kingdom, announced that he's stepping down as leader of the Labour Party, which of course means that it moves on to looking for a brand new Prime Minister. He was in a impossible situation, really, with the by-election, because the by-election came up and Andy Burnham, the former mayor of Manchester, or mayor of Manchester, was engineered into the slot to fight it. So had, you know, the other candidate, Reform, won, Keir Starmer would have been in a bad place. But Andy Burnham winning,

0: Keir Starmer is also in a bad place. But anyway, he's seen the writing on the wall and has decided that he will step aside, leaving the way for a contest which will be held and a new leader in place by September. Now, a few years ago, we used to talk regularly to the independent councillor in Greystone, Stephen Stokes, when he lived in the Greater Manchester area. And he was a member of the Liberal Democrats at the time, but as he lived in that particular area, I'm sure he's got a particular perspective on Andy Burnham and his probability that he'll be the next Prime Minister of the UK. Stephen, good morning to you.
1: Good morning, Declan. Great to be with you.
0: Good morning to you. So you lived in Greater Manchester, so you would have come across Andy Burnham.
1: Yeah, I actually met him once in Manchester. It was during the time of he was kind of trying to force through a lot of building on the Greenbelt. And I was involved with the very Liberal Democrats. A lot of local residents appeared, you know, went to protest outside Bury Town Hall when he went to meet with the Bury Labour big wigs behind closed doors to discuss things. And then he came out and started talking to the public. But I found it to be quite a kind of a controversial kind of confrontational figure when he doesn't get his way. I think UK Labour will have to be very careful if they think that Andy Burnham is going to be the messiah that's going to lead them into, you know, the next general election. You know, the reason why Keir Starmer struggled so badly, you know, is that there were so many U-turns in this government. And, you know, during Andy Burnham's time as Manchester mayor, there have been quite a number of issues. He has had some successes, in fairness to him. I thought he did very well with public transport. I remember when I was living in Bury that you couldn't get a combined ticket for the trams and the buses, and he sorted that out. He brought the buses into public control and has expanded what they call the B network. Now, that was after I had left there, so the buses have improved, definitely, but then there have been a lot of problems. I mean, the police in Greater Manchester were placed into special measures because the police didn't report about a fifth of all crimes. And also, a lot of those were domestic violence cases. And it really fell on Andy Burnham because he, you know, the mayor of Greater Manchester has a lot of power over these kind of things. He also promised when he first went in, when he was campaigning to be mayor of Greater Manchester originally, that he would end rough sleeping, you know, and that just hasn't happened. You know, it was a bed for everybody, I think, was the campaign slogan. So, you know, he has managed a big region. You know, I think there's 3 to 4 million people in Greater Manchester, but I do think that it hasn't always been rosy.
0: Yeah, there's pictures of him on the television at the moment where he's heading for the train, probably in Piccadilly there in Manchester, and heading down to Westminster to make his grand entrance after his by-election win anyways, register. But he has confirmed he is going to run in the leadership race. So you've been, I suppose, having lived in the UK, watching this situation, do you think there'll be other contenders? I hear that Wes Streeting, who could have been a contender, he's going to back Andy Burnham. So I don't know who might be there. So a coronation might be on the cards here.
1: Potentially. If Wes Streeting has said that he's going to back Andy Burnham, that's almost certainly because he's done some sort of a deal with Andy Burnham. So it wouldn't surprise me if Wes Streeting, who had been the health secretary, as had Andy Burnham previously himself, it wouldn't surprise me if Wes Streeting becomes the Chancellor of the Exchequer. Now, one of the critiques that's being put out there is that the markets and the banks are very worried about Ed Miliband coming in with a net zero agenda, and that they want somebody who's going to be a little bit more fiscally conservative, and Wes Streeting would be kind of to the right of Andy Burnham, would be kind of on the right wing of the Labour Party. So it wouldn't surprise me if we're looking at Wes Streeting becoming Chancellor for the Exchequer. A lot of people have been talking about Al Carnes, the former Defence Minister, who served under the Defence Secretary, he was the Armed Forces Minister, I should say. If he does run, I don't think he's expecting to win, but it would certainly boost his profile.
0: Mm. Okay, I'm just trying to see on Sky here, West Streeting backs Andy Burnham, their flash on Sky. So that's a definite.
1: Looks like it. It'll be interesting, though, to see if there are any contenders that run against Andy Burnham. What I'm hearing from my sources is that he wants kind of a prolonged period so that he can kind of put a team in around him and kind of think about what he actually wants to do in government. So he wants a run-in of a couple of months before he actually becomes Prime Minister. Of course, if he's the only candidate, well, then he's going to become Prime Minister a lot sooner and everything is going to have to accelerate. I think when Keir Starmer made the announcement that he was talking about there being a new leader by the end of the summer, but again, if there's just Andy Burnham or somebody else gets in and then drops out very quickly, then we could have a change very quickly. It'll be very interesting to see how Andy Burnham, if he does become Prime Minister, like what the difference will be, because largely he has indicated so far that he's going to stick to the same fiscal regulations or rules that were set laid down by Keir Starmer and the previous government as part of their program for government. So I think the only real major difference that I can see with Andy Burnham will be a change in communication strategy. I do think Andy Burnham is a much better communicator than Keir Starmer. And also I think Andy Burnham, with his experience in Manchester, will probably push harder to privatise public transport services.
0: Right. Okay. Just finally, and thanks for coming on, Stephen, what did Keir Starmer do wrong?
1: Yeah, it's a hard one because people are saying that the UK economy is finally beginning to turn around. But the problem was his communication style was just so wooden that the public never really warmed to him. And there was never a real clear vision as to what the government was trying to achieve for the country. But I think over the last 2 years, he's had a number of issues that he hasn't really dealt well with. I mean, there have been numerous U-turns on everything from, you know, the two-child cap limit. That was, they U-turned on that. You know, they've U-turned on digital ID, grooming gangs inquiries. They've U-turned on so many things that it was just kind of a drip-feed effect of negative publicity coupled with there wasn't a clear direction where the government was going, and added to that was Keir Starmer's just not a very good communicator. Seems like a very nice chap, seems like a very intelligent person. He had been director of the prosecution services, but it just never clicked for Keir Starmer. And, you know, we've seen Reform making huge gains in the local elections and the Green Party, bearing in mind that in Manchester itself, Manchester City Council, when I was around, you know, at one point, the Labour Party had all 96 seats on Manchester City Council. In the last local elections, they took an absolute pummeling from the Green Party in their what were their core areas, and also from the Reform on the outskirts of the Manchester City Council area. And so I suppose, you know, people got very nervous about all of this. And, you know, with all the problems with Keir Starmer, they wanted to change.
0: All right. Thanks for your insights, Stephen Stokes, Independent Councillor in Greystones. Thanks, Stephen. Good morning to you. Thank you. And we used to talk to Stephen quite a lot when he lived in Bury in the UK, and he was a member of the Liberal Democrats. Their leader is, I think, Ed Davies. Is that right? Anyway, it's a morning show at East Coast FM. What's this about a heat wave on the way?
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0: The Morning Show at East Coast FM, and the weather, a little bit dull actually. A few old clouds around like that. Where do they come out of? Supposed to be a heat wave of some sort, and maybe that's later in the week. Let's talk to the man who knows, Derek McAllister from Wicklow Weather, based around the Aucrim area. Hi, Derek.
10: Good morning, Declan.
0: Good morning. So what's the story? Are we going to get a too hot of a summer, and where is it if we are? Because today, I don't know, the sky doesn't look very blue. What's the story?
10: It's fairly cloudy. I'm in County Kildare here at the moment, and it's cloudy, but it's quite humid. And it's 20, I'm inland, obviously, here in Kildare, so it's 22 degrees. And just looking at my weather station in Wicklow, it is 19. So even there, there's that differential in temperature, 3 degrees, and even higher humidity inland. And it's to remain cloudy today, and some sunny spells tomorrow. And we'll notice a slight increase in the temperatures tomorrow. But Wednesday and Thursday are the what everybody's talking about at the moment, the heat or a heat dome that's coming over Ireland. And in essence, what's going to happen Wednesday and especially Thursday is, in living memory, no one will have felt as hot and warm and uncomfortable as they will on Wednesday and Thursday.
0: Oh my gosh.
10: So temperatures along the immediate east coast will be mid to high 20s. But as we gradually go inland, you're looking at the very high 20s and low 30s. But the caveat here on Wednesday and Thursday is the humidity is going to be oppressive. And, yeah, unfortunately for the elderly, there's heat stress risks, same with animals. Anybody that's elderly or even young children, newborns under 6 months old, it'll be very difficult conditions. It's going to be very oppressive for about a 36 to 48 hour window. And then Friday, temperatures will come back down to the low 20s, but it'll still be very warm.
0: Any rain?
10: Spot of rain maybe tomorrow, but after that, no.
0: Okay.
10: There'll be rain at the weekend, potentially. There is a risk of thunderstorms on Thursday afternoon and evening. But I'm going to discount them for the time being because we'd only know for definite within 24 hours if there was going to be a build-up of thunderstorms. But definitely the heat will be there for them.
0: Okay. Well, listen, we'll check back with you as the week goes on, okay? How's that?
10: No problem.
0: Lovely. Derek McAllister, thank you very much indeed from Wicklow Weather. And Ireland is set to experience some of its hottest weather in recent years, with temperatures expected to climb to around 31 Celsius by Thursday. Now, when we're faced with pressure, uncertainty or unexpected challenges, our natural instinct can often be to panic, freeze or react emotionally. Yet the ability to stay calm, think clearly and communicate effectively is a skill that can make huge differences. John Finnerty is here. He's a former Garda and he's a public speaking coach. Now, there you go. Good morning to you, John.
11: Good morning.
0: Good morning. How'd you get into this?
11: Well, it's been 30 years.
0: Not the guard, the public speaking.
11: Oh, public speaking. I got into it during 2018. I joined my local Toastmasters club because within the Gardaí, I was asked to give talks on Community Alert, on Crime Prevention, Neighbourhood Watch. And I used to go into the talks and kind of just talk off the cuff, and I knew it was poor, and I knew I had to get better. So I went into my local Toastmasters club then in Limerick City, and I started to become a better speaker then. So kind of took off from there. So then I started training Gardaí in public speaking skills during COVID, because when COVID occurred, our Toastmasters group went online. And I thought, well, this would be a great forum to teach my colleagues in the Gardaí on public speaking skills. So I started teaching them then online. I put together a course of 5 weeks, and I started doing that. So once COVID ended then, colleagues around the country started contacting me, and John, can you come to Dublin and speak to this specialised unit or this women's networking unit or whatever? So I was kind of seen as a leader then within that area, and that's how I got into it.
0: Right, and you had the confidence then to do that, having, you felt years ago that you were quite poor at it.
11: Absolutely,
0: but
11: yeah.
0: Now there. So are there techniques you learn? Is that the whole idea? How do you leave your being absolutely petrified? How do you leave that aside? And is it by use of particular types of techniques?
11: Within public speaking, is it?
0: Yeah.
11: Yes, well, I think practice is a huge thing. So the more you practice, obviously, the better you're going to get. So one of the things I tell clients is, if you're making a presentation, and when you're being introduced, stand up at the side of the room. Don't be sitting down within the audience, because if you're standing, you're going to be seen as way more confident when you're approaching then the lectern or wherever you're speaking from. So make sure you're already standing, because if you're sitting down, you have to get that effort to get up and walk up to the stage and so forth. So be already standing, ready to go on beforehand.
0: Right. And the feeling that you might have even the night before or in the morning, gosh, I don't know if I can actually do this and all that. Does that disappear, or is a little bit of that useful?
11: Yeah, absolutely useful, yeah. I mean, I've done loads of presentations, hundreds of them, and I still get extremely nervous before any presentation. But I think, again, it's about practice. So technology will fail. So if you're using PowerPoint, I always say to clients that I work with, prepare with the PowerPoint and without the PowerPoint. Because I can guarantee you, the minute you go up and you hit that clicker to play that video or move that slide, that PowerPoint is not going to work. So you have to be 100% confident of what you're speaking about even before you go up there. So practice with the PowerPoint and without it.
0: Right, and to not look panicked, I suppose.
11: And yeah, now you may feel panicked inside, but it's to have that calm demeanor before you go on. But again, I would reiterate, it's all about practice. You know, practice over and over and over.
0: Yeah, you don't want to appear rehearsed, I suppose.
11: Well, not too rehearsed. But the best speakers are ones who rehearse really, really well.
0: Yeah, what did Rod Stewart say? The ad-lib lines are... The ad-lib lines are best rehearsed, or something like that.
11: Yeah, something all right, yeah. But again, when you go up there, it's to pause. So before you start into your presentation, just pause. It's like that teacher that comes into the classroom. She just stands there and looks. So before you speak at all, just pause. Look around at the room and then start into your presentation. And another thing then as well is to tell stories, and tell good stories. Obviously stories that you have experienced or whatever during whatever you're speaking about. So that engages the audience. So nobody wants to go up and hear a presentation full of facts, loads and loads and loads of facts. So tell stories, then that is a great way to get that message across. And one of the stories I talk about, well, I have a few myself, but it's talking about Michael Phelps. So this story I talk about is about technology failing. So Michael Phelps in the 200-meter butterfly in the Olympics, 2008 Olympic Games, his goggles failed halfway. He had 100 meters done and he couldn't see anything. So what did he do? He started counting his strokes, because he knew it would take 18 strokes to get from one end of the pool to the other end of the pool. So with 50 metres to go, he couldn't see anything, but he could hear the crowd cheering. So he kept going, and when he got to the end, he put out his arm. There was the wall. So he tore off his goggles, looked up, and what could he see? His name in lights with the letters WR, world record. So he'd won that 200-metre butterfly without seeing anything. the fact that his technology let him down. His goggles failed. So that's one of the stories I use. So again, I would reiterate, like, prepare with the technology and without the technology. He won 8 gold medals in that Olympic Games.
0: Gosh, yeah, I guess he did. You know, so you have the contingency plan there. He probably didn't plan for that. He probably had the confidence to invent it on the spot, though, didn't he?
11: Well, actually, his coach is a guy called Bob Bowman. So sometimes in training, his coach would stand in his goggles. Other times, if there was a power cut, he'd tell him to swim on anyway, regardless. So you can prepare every single contingency that may or may not occur. So one of the things I say to people is, you know, talking about CAM is situational awareness. So no matter where you are, just be aware of the situation that you're in. So if I'm going into a restaurant or a pub, I usually sit facing the door, because I know if something comes into that door that I'm not happy about, I want to be aware of what's going on around me. And another thing as well, I'm a cyclist. So one particular day I was out cycling. I was doing this race, an over 50s race. So there was about 25 of us in the peloton. So I was cycling from Nina to Limerick on the old Dublin Road. But this guy walked across the road on his phone and did not see 25 cyclists going by at between 40 and 50k an hour. He had absolutely no idea what was going on. So there was a few shouts given at him. And then he froze. He didn't know what to do, whether to go forward, go back, or whatever. But if he had kept going, he would have cycled into the peloton and there would have been huge injuries. So I think situational awareness, no matter what you're doing in your everyday life, just be aware of your situation, your surroundings, and what you're doing.
0: Right. So you give courses on this, John. Where can people find you?
11: I can find me on LinkedIn, John Finnerty.
0: Right. Okay.
11: So I work LinkedIn with groups, and I work with individuals as well on public speaking skills. And I'm also available to give keynotes as well on how to stay calm in a crisis.
0: Very good. Okay. And demand, I hope, John, yes?
11: Absolutely.
0: Good stuff. Well, great to meet you. And thank you very much indeed for the insights into making it all sound so easy. Thank you very much. That's John Finnerty there, former Garda and public speaking coach. And that's it for today. Thanks to our producer, Sinead Keogh. For me, Declan Meehan, have a good day.
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16: It's 12 o'clock live from the East Coast News Centre. Good afternoon, I'm John Hart. In the UK, Andy Burnham's confirmed he'll run for the leadership of the Labour Party following the resignation of Keir Starmer. At Downing Street this morning, the British Prime Minister announced he'll remain in the job until a contest to replace him is wrapped up by the end of the summer. Andy Burnham says the country expects stability and seriousness. Mr. Burnham is on his way to Westminster to be sworn in as the newly elected MP from Makerfield. Keir Starmer says his decision to resign is about putting the country he loves first.
17: That is why I will resign as leader of the Labour Party. I will remain in post as Prime Minister until the contest is complete. And I will do everything I can to ensure an orderly handover of power.
16: A status yellow heat warning for the entire country comes into effect from tomorrow. It'll remain in place until Friday. Met Aaron is predicting temperatures in the high 20s over the next few days, with highs exceeding 30 degrees on Thursday. Colin Nolan from Ireland's Weather Channel says the high temperatures are a result of hot air pushing up from France.
18: For today to tomorrow, we expect to see temperatures in the region of 27 to 28 degrees Celsius. Wednesday, we could see temperatures approaching 30 degrees at that point. Values on Thursday across the country could exceed 30 degrees and possibly push close towards 32 degrees Celsius.
16: A tourist tax may be on the way across Irish cities, which would allow local councils to introduce a nightly levy on overnight accommodation for visitors. A Fianna Fáil motion is set to be presented to the Seanad this week, calling to advance legislation around the tax. The Irish Hotels Federation's chief executive, Paul Gallagher, says the levy might deter people from visiting Ireland.
19: Ireland is a very expensive destination already for tourists to come to. We see Eurostat say we're the most expensive country in the EU for services. It's difficult to get here. We're an island, so you have to fly. We don't have the same advantages as other locations across Europe where you have interconnectivity with trains. And if Ireland gets too expensive, visitors may choose to go somewhere else.
8: 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Keeping Wicklow connected.
16: Youth unemployment in Ireland stood at just over 10% in the first 3 months of this year, according to figures highlighted by the Wicklow Wexford TD Malcolm Byrne. The government says it's continuing to target supports at young job seekers through programmes including the Employment and Youth Engagement Charter, which now has more than 300 employers signed up. Businesses can also access recruitment subsidies of up to €7,500 for hiring unemployed people under the age of 30, while a new Pathways to Work strategy is being developed with a focus on helping young people back towards employment. That's your latest news update.
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16: Warm or very warm, we're told by Met Aaron. A mix of cloud and sunny spells with some rain and drizzle at times, but generally very warm throughout the afternoon. Light breezes, top temperatures 22 to 25 degrees. At the moment in Bolton Glass, it's 19 degrees. All the latest Wicklow news now available on the East Coast FM website and app.
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Good afternoon. You're listening to Wicklow's favourite radio station. Hi there, it's Tommy Green with you. Happy Monday. There goes Dermot Kennedy and Turnstiles. Won't be long now till all his fans will be going to the Turnstiles in Dublin at the Aviva Stadium, July the 11th and 12th. 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East Coast Afternoons.

0: Forget Me from Lewis Capaldi on East Coast Afternoons. Hi there, Tommy Green with you. And of course, Lewis Capaldi fans will be delighted visiting Marley Park this week. And I'm sure that's going to be an absolutely fantastic gig. If you'd like to get in touch, you can drop me a text or a WhatsApp on 087 77 11 103. 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

0: Jar of Hearts from Christina Perry on East Coast Afternoons, the singer-songwriter from America, who's still performing over there and also making time for family life and things. Very good afternoon to you. It's Tommy Green with you. Hope I'm finding you well on this Monday afternoon.
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0: Cloudy at first this afternoon, but good spells of sunshine will develop through the afternoon. There is also a slight chance of some sharp, thundery downpours later in the afternoon into this evening. Highs today, 22 to 26 degrees, with light easterly or variable breezes. Be a little cooler near coast, but currently in Arklow, it's 22 degrees. The Word on Weather, with music on the way from the band who are bringing the circus to Dublin shortly.
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4: Hi, I'm Nikki. George Lucas is swapping lightsabers for Minions. The Star Wars creator has landed a voice role in the upcoming animated film Minions and Monsters after revealing that he's a huge fan of the Despicable Me franchise. Minions and Monsters is due for release later on this year. A Barry Manilow tribute act says he was denied the chance to meet the singer because his outfit was considered insulting. Wayne Denton and his business partner Janet Martin spent almost €3,000 on gold VIP packages for the Stars show in Liverpool, which included a meet and greet. After the concert, they claim Mr. Manilow's team barred them from meeting the singer because Wayne was wearing a sparkly orange jacket and a wig. However, according to the Daily Mail, they were guaranteed a refund. And the Kooks frontman Luke Pritchard says he's looking forward to fans hearing the new music that they're working on. Over the weekend, they played at this year's Isle of Wight Festival, in which the lineup included Calvin Harris, The Cure, and Lewis Capaldi. Luke says it was nostalgic returning to the main stage.
5: It genuinely felt like a special show for us, getting back to that slot. Like, we played that slot in 2009, playing before the Police. So it felt like something about full circle of, like, getting back to that kind of moment.
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0: Tommy Green in the afternoon on East Coast FM, Wicklow's favourite radio station. Jennifer Lopez, J-Lo, waiting for tonight. And a lady who's keeping herself busy following her divorce from Ben Affleck a couple of years back, promoting a new rom-com movie on Netflix and working along with Alok and performing at the residency in Las Vegas at the Caesar's Palace, the Colosseum. Keeping herself busy indeed. We've got the All Request Lunch on the way with phone lines, text lines open on 087-77-11-103. 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We got a feel-good favourite on the way for Olivia, who's listening in Wicklow Town.
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12: It's 1 o'clock live from the East Coast News Centre. Good afternoon, I'm John Hart.
13: And I'm Ruth Fitzsimon.
12: Keir Starmer's announced he's resigning as British Prime Minister, but will stay on until his replacement has been found. There'd been pressure on him to stand down following Andy Burnham's by-election victory in Greater Manchester. Mr. Burnham is on his way to Westminster to be sworn in as an MP. Mr. Starmer says the decision, like all he's taken, has been about putting the country that he loves first.
14: That is why I will resign as leader of the Labour Party. I will remain in post as Prime Minister until the contest is complete. And I will do everything I can to ensure an orderly handover of power.
12: Taoiseach Micheál Martin says he wishes the British Prime Minister, Keir Starmer, the best following his resignation this morning. In a statement, Mr. Martin acknowledged the significant role that Keir Starmer played in resetting the Irish-British relationship, as well as relations between the UK and the EU. He adds both the Irish and British governments took the step of publishing a joint framework on addressing the legacy of the Troubles during the leadership of Keir Starmer.
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13: The Health Minister is urging advocacy groups to engage with the inquiry into Children's Health Ireland. The Department of Health agreed to establish the inquiry last year following a series of reports highlighting poor quality care at CHI. A spokesperson for Spina Bifida and Hydrocephalus Paediatric Advocacy Group says families are furious with how the inquiry has begun and will not now engage. Despite this, Minister Jennifer Carroll-McNeill says the majority of advocacy groups are participating in the process.
15: There are 8 different advocacy groups and Remy Farrell has been engaging with nearly all of those. There's one in particular that hasn't engaged. He is absolutely available to engage with them yet and would welcome engagement. He has written to them a number of times looking for engagement. We would encourage that.
12: The status yellow heat warning for the entire country will come into effect from tomorrow and remain in place until Friday. Met Éireann's predicting temperatures in the high 20s over the next few days with highs exceeding 30 degrees on Thursday. Cathal Nolan from Ireland's Weather Channel says the high temperatures are a result of hot air pushing up from France.
16: For today through tomorrow, we expect to see temperatures in the region of 27 to 28 degrees Celsius. Wednesday, we could see temperatures approaching 30 degrees at that point. Values on Thursday across the country could exceed 30 degrees and possibly push close towards 32 degrees Celsius.
13: Meanwhile, more than half of France is under a red alert as the country deals with a heat wave. At least 3 people are reported to have died as a result of soaring temperatures, which are forecast to reach over 40 degrees in some areas this afternoon. The French government's forbidding the consumption of alcohol at state-organised events in areas placed under the red alert. Lara Marlowe, an author and journalist based in Paris, says people are being asked to stay inside.
17: They're shutting down hundreds of schools today. They've told people to avoid going out as much as possible. They're reducing public transport. A lot of trains break down in this heat and the rails apparently just can't take it. And the government has also established a crisis cell, which is meeting again today.
12: Elsewhere this lunchtime, Paris Court Estate in County Wicklow says it would cancel a secretive conference due to take place on its grounds if it had the power to do so. It's been organised by Peter Thiel, a tech billionaire and Trump ally, known for his scepticism of democracy. A number of Irish people are on the guest list for the invite-only event in August, along with international figures from the world of politics, business and academia. Reporter Sean Defoe says a number of politicians have spoken out against the event, as well as the owners of the estate.
18: So the Paris Court Hotel operates privately on, obviously, the estate grounds, but the Paris Court Estate itself has said that it's taking legal advice to see is there anything that it can do to block this event from happening. People before profit also saying that it absolutely shouldn't be happening in Ireland because of the views of those who attend and the things and that they might may well be discussing.
13: A man in his 40s has been arrested in connection with the investigation into the murder of Robbie Lawler in Belfast 6 years ago. He was shot dead in the city in April 2020. Gardaí say the man was arrested in Dublin on foot of a trade and cooperation agreement extradition warrant. He's due before the High Court today. The Garda National Bureau of Criminal Investigation has been involved in a joint investigation with the Police Service of Northern Ireland in relation to the killing.
12: The average price of a second-hand three-bed semi-detached house in County Wicklow has risen by 3.4% over the past year to just over €406,000. The latest REA house price index shows prices remained unchanged during the second quarter. First-time buyers accounted for 70% of purchases, while 15% of sales were linked to landlords leaving the market. REA auctioneer Simon Murphy says a reluctance to develop housing in rural areas near Bolton Glass restricts supply and push up competition for available properties.
19: Ever since the market opened up in about 2016, 2017, 2018, the flow of new houses has been behind the demand curve, and that continues to be the case. There has been a significant change, in my opinion, in Wicklow in the higher demand urban areas, but in rural Wicklow, we still have a reluctance to get new houses built, and that is having knock-on on supply, which is the challenge really for the first-time buyer looking to get onto the housing market.
13: Youth unemployment in Ireland stood at 10.2% in the first 3 months of this year, according to new figures highlighted by Wicklow Wexford TD Malcolm Byrne. The government targets support at young job seekers through the Employment and Youth Engagement Charter, which has over 300 employers signed up. Businesses can also access recruitment subsidies of up to €7,500 when hiring unemployed people under the age of 30. Deputy Malcolm Byrne says a new Pathways to Work strategy is being developed with a focus on helping young people into employment.
20: A lot of young people are facing challenges with the gig economy, with a lack of certainty with regard to employment. And this is particularly a challenge when we full employment in other parts of the economy. So it is important that we provide as many education and training opportunities to young people to ensure that work always pays and that they can get rewarding places in the labour force.
12: Over 2,000 primary school children in County Wicklow cannot currently access a Gaelscoil, according to figures based on a Department of Education survey. On Fórais Patronachta, the survey data shows that Wicklow is underserved with just 6 Irish medium primary schools among more than 80 primary schools in the county. General Secretary Caoimhín O'Hara is calling on the government to develop a national strategy to expand Irish medium education and to meet parental demand.
21: Wicklow is not alone. You know, that is not for the want of trying by the people of Wicklow and the parents of Wicklow over the years, but there is no strategic plan of provision by the department. The department is hoping that by illustrating these figures that communities of schools may look and say perhaps one of our schools could locally transfer to become a Gaelscoil and to address the deficit of provision.
13: There's a warning about scam messages seeking customers' payment information ahead of new charges that are coming into force next week. Deliveries shipped from outside of the EU and valued at or under €150 are no longer exempt from customs charges, with a €3 fee being applied to each unique item in any one order. The CCPC's Gráinne Griffin is urging shoppers who order before the 1st of July to scrutinise delivery dates to avoid being hit with an unexpected bill.
22: What we expect to see is that scammers and fraudsters will look to take advantage of those new messages going out and look to try and convince Irish consumers to hand over their cart details by sending out fake messages. So we are asking consumers to be really on alert.
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13: A major change to employment law comes into effect next week. It means workers can stay in their jobs until the state pension age of 66. The new legislation gives employees the right to request continued employment where their contract requires retirement before 66. Employers must consider the requests and be able to justify any refusal. It's expected to impact retirement policies and workforce planning across Irish businesses. 12 sports clubs and community groups in Wicklow Town have launched a major campaign calling for investment in new sporting and recreational facilities. The Wicklow 2040 initiative says the town's population is to reach 35,000 by the year 2040 and argues infrastructure has failed to keep a pace with that growth. The group is seeking a master plan for sports facilities, walking and cycling routes and improved community amenities to support future development. On the currency markets this lunchtime, your euro will get you 86 pence sterling, $1 and 15 cents or 185 Japanese yen. Shares in Bank of Ireland are trading at €18.58.
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12: News of rugby this lunchtime. The man with Wicklow connections, Leo Cullen, will depart his role as Leinster rugby head coach in June 2027. The province have confirmed the news. They've already begun the search for a successor in collaboration with the IRFU. Cullen led the team to a 7th trophy success in his 11 years at the helm last Friday. Dan Sheehan will skipper Ireland for the nation's championship ties following an injury to Caelan Doris. The Leinster number 8 and teammate Tommy O'Brien were forced to withdraw after the URC final over the weekend. Kerry will face Tyrone in the All-Ireland Senior Football Championship quarter-final this year. The King did book their place on Saturday by beating Armagh. Dublin faced Galway after beating Donegal. Cork will take on Mayo after the Westerners saw off Meath. Monaghan and Louth will also square off, and fixture details will be confirmed in due course later on today. Lionel Messi's Argentina can reach the round of 32 of the FIFA World Cup by beating Austria in Group J later on this evening. As it stands, they're top of their group. Their spot will be confirmed if Jordan failed to beat Austria overnight. France can also secure a place in the knockout stages. They face Iraq from 10 p.m, but they'll need Norway to take at least a point against Senegal.
25: Summer's here, a perfect time to enjoy the beauty of our island. 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
13: Warm and mostly dry today with sunny spells developing this afternoon. There is a slight chance of a few thundery showers this afternoon and towards the evening. Highest temperatures of 22 to 25 degrees, feeling a little cooler near the coast. And currently in Kilquade, it's 18 degrees. 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

0: 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We're bound to break and my hands are tied.
1: 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Tommy Green with the All Request Lunch and James Arthur and Anne-Marie together rewriting the stars. 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And good afternoon to Lorraine. Tuned our way this afternoon. Some Niall Horan, please. 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
0: 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Music Network presents Shuteen Erdenbacher Quartet at Mermaid Art Centre, Thursday the 25th of June. This hard-swinging yet deeply sensitive ensemble is led by the multi-award-winning pianist and composer Shuteen Erdenbacher, hailed by Jazzwise as one of the most exciting young jazz talents. Book now at mermaidartcentre.ie. St. Valerie's Partnership are holding its first pilgrimage walk Sunday the 28th of June. The meeting point is at St. Peter's Parish Church at 12:15. The walk will go up to St. Valerie's Cross in Fossil Row, where prayer will take place, returning to the Holy Redeemer for a garden party. All are welcome, and more details you can visit brayandenniskerry.com or you can inquire at your local parish. 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

0: Kelly Clarkson, since you've been gone on East Coast FM's All Request Lunch. Hi there, Tommy Green with you. Hope Monday's going well. And good afternoon to Nicola, who's tuned our way in Wicklow Town. Olivia Rodrigo, Drop Dead, on the way for you.
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0: A cloudy at first this afternoon, but we're expecting good spells of sunshine to develop through the afternoon. Also a slight chance of some thundery showers developing later into the afternoon and evening. Highs today, 22 to 26 degrees. With light easterly or variable breezes, but currently in Bray, it's only reaching 18 degrees.
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0: East Coast Afternoons, the All Request Lunch with Tommy Green, Prince, and the most beautiful girl in the world. We've got the 2 o'clock news, sport and weather update on the way from the East Coast News team. After 2, another hour of great music lined up, and we'll get it underway with a huge hit for an Australian band. They were the first Australian band to have a number one in America.
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10: It's 2 o'clock, live from the East Coast FM News Centre. Good afternoon, I'm Ruth Fitzsimon. Andy Burnham, the newly elected MP for Makerfield in the UK, says he will run for Labour leader. Wes Streeting, Britain's former health secretary, says he'll be backing him. It follows Keir Starmer's resignation as Labour leader and British Prime Minister this morning. In an emotional speech at Downing Street, he says he believes he can no longer lead the party into the next general election, but will stay on until his replacement has been found. It paves the way for in the UK to have its 7th Prime Minister in a decade and its 5th in 4 years. Starmer says nominations will open on the 9th of July.
11: I have spoken to His Majesty the King this morning to inform him of my decision. I will ask the National Executive Committee of the Labour Party to set out a timetable with nominations opening on the 9th of July and completed by the summer recess.
10: Here at home, the Justice Minister is standing firm on solicitors' fees for legal aid work despite major disruption in the district courts. Wicklow solicitors have withdrawn from criminal legal aid work in protest following a unanimous decision made at their recent AGM. But Jim O'Callaghan says the planned reforms will be going ahead on the 1st of July. The new set fee of €455 will then apply from next month instead of the current fee of €239 for an initial court appearance and €59 for each subsequent court hearing. Minister O'Callaghan believes the proposals are fair and will improve efficiency in the district courts.
12: Cases are being endlessly adjourned in the district court, and that has the effect of clogging up the work in the district court. And I can't ignore the fact that, I suppose, one of the incentives for why it is being adjourned is that there's a payment for every adjourned date. So I think the proposal that's been put forward by me, that'd be a very generous flat fee for the determination of a case in the summary district court, is appropriate, and it'll be going ahead on the 1st of July.
10: More than half of France is under a red alert as the country deals with a heat wave. At least three people are reported to have died as a result of the soaring temperatures, which are forecast to reach over 40 degrees in some areas this afternoon. The French government has forbidden the consumption of alcohol at state-organised events in areas that are placed under the red alert. Lara Marlow, an author and journalist who's based in Paris, says people are being asked to stay inside.
13: They're shutting down hundreds of schools today. They've told people to avoid going out as much as possible. They're reducing public transport. A lot of trains break down in this heat, and the rails apparently just can't take it. And the government has also established a crisis cell, which is meeting again today.
14: 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Keeping Wicklow connected.
10: And here in Ireland, we're expected to be having high temperatures in the coming days. Met Éireann has issued a yellow warning for high temperatures, coming into effect from 12 noon tomorrow and lasting until 9 o'clock on Friday morning. Temperatures could reach up to 32 degrees on Thursday. Cathal Nolan from Ireland's Weather Channel says inland areas will see the warmest weather.
15: These are nationwide temperatures. The only areas that will see slightly cooler conditions are areas closer to probably immediately along the east and southeast coast, as we have onshore winds here. So somewhere in the region of maybe 25, 26 degrees Celsius here. It's farther inland that we likely to see the very highest of the temperatures and the overall highest temperatures.
10: Finally, the average price of a second-hand three-bed semi-detached house in County Wicklow has gone up by 3.4% in the past year to just over €406,000. The latest REA House Price Index shows prices remain unchanged during the second quarter. First-time buyers account for 70% of purchases, while 15% of sales are linked to landlords leaving the market.
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10: To rugby news first, and Leo Cullen will be leaving his role as Leinster rugby head coach by June of next year. The province have confirmed the news and have already started the search for his successor in collaboration with the IRFU. Cullen led the team to a seventh trophy success in his 11 years at the helm last Friday. Dan Sheehan has been named as Ireland captain for their nation's championship ties following an injury to Caelan Doris. The Leinster number 8 and teammate Tommy Brin were forced to withdraw after the URC final. Brin and Zach Ward were named as their replacements. And the Gaelic Games defending All-Ireland champions Kerry will face Tyrone in the quarterfinals of this year's football championship. The Kingdom booked their place on Saturday with a strong win over another Ulster side, Armagh. Dublin will take on Galway following their extra time victory over Donegal. Cork face Mayo and the Westerners dispatched to Meath, while Monaghan and Louth will also square off after the Farnie men get the better of Leinster champions Westmeath last night. Fixture details will be confirmed this afternoon with the game to be played in Croke Park this weekend. That's your sport on East Coast FM.
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10: Warm and mostly dry this afternoon with plenty of sunny spells, but also a chance of a few thundery storms. Temperature highs of 22 to 25 degrees and feeling a little cooler near the coast. Right now in Baltinglass, it's 24 degrees. All the latest Wicklow news is available on the East Coast FM website and app.
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This is East Coast FM. Hi there. I'm Tommy Green. Hope your Monday's going well. It's Harry Styles and Adore You. Harry Styles currently on his world tour. If you'd like to get in touch, you can text or WhatsApp 087 77 11 103.

0: Tommy Green in the afternoon on East Coast FM, Wicklow's favourite radio station. Great tune from Codaline, High Hopes. The band were currently saying goodbye to their fans on their farewell tour and wrapping up time together as a band and preparing to release their final album, which will be released a little later this year. I think it's either September or October. But great, great tunes from the band over the years. Music on the way from a man who started his career at the tender age of 10, singing jingles.
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0: Taylor Swift and We Are Never Ever Getting Back Together at East Coast Afternoons. Hi there, Tommy Green with you. And apparently, over the weekend, there was a dazzling firework display at Taylor Swift's Rhode Island home, which has sparked rumours amongst her fans of pre-wedding event. Videos and photos were shared online, showing bursts of colour lighting up the sky at Watch Hill coastline late on Saturday night. While neither Taylor nor her team has commented, fans believe the timing and scale of the display have fans connecting the dots that she had a bachelorette party over the weekend with the fireworks display and lots of people attending a party at her home. And sure, why wouldn't she? She's been enjoying a lower public profile recently, stepping back from the touring and the spotlight, as opposed to focus on her own life and her wedding preparations.
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0: Cloudy, but some good spells of sunshine were on the way, we're told. There is also a slight chance of some thundery downpours later today. Highest today of 22 to 26 degrees with light easterly or variable breezes. Currently in Baltinglass, it's 24 degrees. The word on weather.
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4: Hi, I'm Nikki. So over the weekend, Toy Story has become the biggest box office debut of the year. The fifth film in the franchise earned $160 million in its opening weekend. That makes it more immediately successful than any of the previous Toy Story movies. A Kanye West concert in Texas could be his latest show to be called off in a string of cancellations. The rapper is due to perform in Texas on U.S. Independence Day as part of his ongoing comeback tour. San Antonio Mayor Gina Ortiz-Jones is asking for the gig to be called off over Kanye's history of anti-Semitic comments and hate speech. And Clayface will be out later this year following a rising Hollywood star who undergoes a horrifying transformation into the infamous Gotham villain, exploring lost identity, obsession, and the consequence of unchecked scientific ambition. The release date is the 23rd of October for the UK and Ireland. And here's a little listen.

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0: U2's Beautiful Day. Nice afternoon across the Garden County. And of course, the weather forecast for the rest of the week is looking good as well. Hi there, Tommy Green with you on this Monday afternoon. Hope you're having a good Monday. We've got the 3 o'clock news, sport and weather update on the way from the East Coast Newsroom. After three on our decade decider, we're going back to a certain decade, a certain year, that a very famous, very popular Canadian singer-songwriter, musician, record producer and photographer, who is estimated to have sold between 75 million and more than 100 million records worldwide, putting him in the best-selling music artist category. He had his first number one with a tune we're going to play for you on our Decade Decider after three.
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8: It's 3 o'clock, live from the East Coast FM News Centre. Good afternoon, I'm Ruth Fitzsimon. Jeffrey Donaldson has been found guilty of all 18 counts of sexual abuse against two victims, including one count of rape, the most serious of the offences he faced. The former DUP leader had pleaded not guilty to 4 counts of gross indecency and 13 counts of indecent assault between 1985 and 2008. The jury at Newry Crown Court took just over 10 hours to return a verdict. His wife, Eleanor Donaldson, has also been found guilty of all charges, including 5 of aiding and abetting his offending. In the UK, Andy Burnham says he'll be running for Labour leader. The newly elected MP for Makerfield also has the backing of Wes Streeting, Britain's former health secretary. Keir Starmer confirmed his resignation as Labour leader and British Prime Minister this morning and says nominations will open on the 9th of July.
9: I have spoken to His Majesty the King this morning to inform him of my decision. I will ask the National Executive Committee of the Labour Party to set out a timetable with nominations opening on the 9th of July and completed by the summer recess.
8: Here at home, the Justice Minister is standing firm on solicitors' fees for legal aid work, despite it bringing major disruption into the district courts. Wicklow solicitors have withdrawn from criminal legal aid work in protest following a unanimous decision at their recent AGM. Jim O'Callaghan says the planned reforms will be going ahead on the 1st of July. The new set fee of €455 will then apply from next month, instead of the current €239 for an initial court appearance and a further €59 for each subsequent hearing. Minister O'Callaghan believes the proposals are fair and will improve efficiency in district courts.
10: Cases are being endlessly adjourned in the district court, and that has the effect of clogging up the work in the district court. And I can't ignore the fact that, I suppose, one of the incentives for why it is being adjourned is that there's a payment for every adjourned date. So I think the proposal that's been put forward by me, that'd be a very generous flat fee for the determination of a case in the summary district court, is appropriate, and it'll be going ahead on the 1st of July.
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8: With high temperatures forecast for the coming days, Gardaí are asking people going to events and concerts this week to plan journeys in advance and be mindful of alcohol consumption. Met Éireann has issued a yellow warning for high temperatures from midday tomorrow until 9 o'clock on Friday morning. And with major headline gigs at venues in Dublin, Cork and Limerick this week, and Thursday forecast to bring highs of up to 32 degrees, Garda Gráinne O'Shea from Waterford says it's vital to stay hydrated and to stay safe.
12: Make sure that you know how you're getting home at the end of the festival or the concert. Again, that meeting place is so important. We would ask that people don't drink too much at the concerts and to stay hydrated with water as much as possible. And also, if you leave your drink down or leave a drink unattended, just get rid of that drink. Please don't drink it. We obviously would be fearful that people could be slipped drugs, that could cause somebody maybe to be unable to move, think clearly or remember what has happened.
8: Finally, the Leaving Cert officially ends tomorrow. The last exams include Japanese, politics, religion and applied maths. Students have the option to make changes to their CAO applications before the change of mind window closes on July the 1st at 5 o'clock. Brian Mooney, guidance counsellor and education columnist with the Irish Times, says the fear of artificial intelligence is playing a role in the courses that students are selecting.
13: Students are saying, if I do this particular degree, will I have the kind of role? The reality is, if they're thinking of a specific role that an older brother or a cousin or something is doing, the chances are that that specific role may be changed out of all recognition in 4 years' time when they graduate. But that shouldn't change the fact that that, if it is, in your heart, what you really are passionate about.
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8: Starting with Gaelic Games, and the details for the All-Ireland Senior Football Championship quarterfinals have been confirmed.

0: Championship quarterfinals have been confirmed for this weekend. Cork and Mayo will throw in at 4 o'clock on Saturday at Croke Park. That's to the round of 32 with a win over Austria in Group J this evening. As it stands, they sit top of their pool following a 3-0 win in Algeria in their opening fixture, with tonight's game due to get underway from 6 o'clock. Their spot will be confirmed if Jordan failed to beat Austria overnight. Finally, to rugby, Leo Cullen will be leaving his role as Leinster rugby head coach in June of next year. The province have confirmed the news and are already starting the search for his successor in collaboration with the IRFU. Cullen led the team to a 7th trophy success in his 11 years at the helm last Friday with the URC final win against the Bulls. That's your sport on East Coast FM.
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0: A warm and mainly dry afternoon with plenty of sunshine. There is, however, a chance of some thundery showers with these high temperatures. And we will have high temperatures of 22 to 25 degrees, though feeling a little bit cooler nearer the coast. Right now, in Bray, it's 21 degrees. 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

Tommy Green in the afternoon on East Coast FM, Wicklow's favourite radio station, with our decade decider from Monday, Bryan Adams and Heaven. Bryan Guy Adams, the Canadian singer, songwriter, musician, record producer and photographer and radio star as well. Estimated to have sold between 75 million and 100 million records worldwide, putting him in the best-selling music artist category. He's currently on tour. He's touring Europe. And that particular tune, Heaven, well, that was his very first number one single for Bryan Adams, 1985, on this very date, the 22nd of June. It started a two-week run at number one on the US singles charts with Heaven, his first number one single. Made it 35 in the UK, but has featured in some movies as well, one being Night in Heaven, being the title track, of course, to the song Heaven. That is our decade decider for this Monday afternoon on East Coast FM.

0: East Coast Afternoons with Tommy Green, blinding lights from the weekend. Won't be long now till the weekend appears in Dublin and in Croke Park. I've got to say good afternoon to Janice, who's tuned our way this afternoon, looking for one of her favourites from Gabrielle with Dreams. And a big hello to everybody in Bray, on the main street in Bray, in the plaza there. They're all tuned in to East Coast FM. Good afternoon.
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0: Still a little cloud around the county, but we're told that it's going to brighten up, and also a slight chance of some thundery showers during the late afternoon into this evening. Highs of 22 to 26 degrees, light easterly or variable breezes. Currently in Ashford, it's 23 degrees. The word on weather.
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3: 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Rovila is a though, post as Sir Paul McCartney, Heather Mills, a glass loch in Erin. Elton John, August Ringo Starr on. Ach, Neil Sheath Fosley Hela. Emile Nige, this is shocked. Chui Puff Daddies, I'll be missing you. Good to eat and cheat spotless na Cortica. August Donche or Fa, Hain Zig Shachtana.
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0: East Coast FM, we close favourite radio station, wrapping up the afternoon with Cyndi Lauper and Girls Just Wanna Have Fun. And happy birthday to the zany lady, Cyndi Lauper, 73 today. She's some great hit singles through the 80s and has just wrapped up a world tour, retiring from performing. And I'm sure she's going to be celebrating her 73rd birthday. That's it for me, Tommy Green. Join me tomorrow from midday. Nikki Hayes is on the way after four with East Coast Drive, your opportunity to win pizza from Four Star Pizza and Bray if you can crack East Coast FM's head wrecker. And of course, some great music if you're making your commute home.
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0: It's 4 o'clock, live from the East Coast FM News Centre. Good afternoon, I'm Ruth Fitzsimon. Jeffrey Donaldson has been found guilty of all 18 counts of sexual abuse against two victims. The former DUP leader had pleaded not guilty to one count of rape, 4 counts of gross indecency and 13 counts of indecent assault between 1985 and 2008. His wife Eleanor also faced a trial of the facts and was found to have committed 5 counts of aiding and abetting her husband. Jamie O'Hara reports from Uri Crown Court.
1: Jeffrey Donaldson gave no reaction as the foreman confirmed each of the guilty verdicts in Court 1 of the courthouse in Newry just after 2:15. The jury returned their verdict after 10 hours of deliberations at the start of the fifth week of the trial. Eleanor Donaldson was deemed unfit to take part in the trial, faced a trial of the facts and cannot be criminally convicted. Judge Paul Ramsey set a sentencing date for the end of September and remanded Jeffrey Donaldson in custody. He ordered he be placed on the sex offenders register and asked the prison service staff to take Mr. Donaldson down.
0: Britain is to appoint its fifth Prime Minister in 4 years. Keir Starmer announced his resignation as Labour leader and British PM this morning, saying he could no longer lead the party into the next general election. Andy Burnham, the new MP for Makerfield, has confirmed he'll run to succeed Mr. Starmer. He could take over within weeks after Britain's former Health Secretary Wes Streeting announced he won't be standing. Temperatures are to reach in excess of 40 degrees in some parts of France this afternoon. Over half the country is currently on red alert as a heatwave sweeps across Europe. Hundreds of schools have been closed, trains have been cancelled, and in some areas, public drinking has been banned at state-organised events. Lara Marlow, an author and journalist based in Paris, says climate change is having an impact on temperatures.
2: When I covered the COP21 climate conference in 2015, which the French were very, very proud of and hailed as an enormous progress, and there was a commitment on part of all governments not to let the temperatures go up more than 1 degree this whole century. And it now transpires that it will go up 1 degree by 2030.
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0: The Health Minister says she wants all groups affected by the issues at Children's Health Ireland to engage with the independent facilitator appointed to examine the controversy. It's already made contact with a number of patient advocacy groups, as well as CHI, the HSE and the Department of Health. But two groups representing more than 900 affected families say the process is fundamentally flawed and they've declined to take part. Minister Jennifer Carroll McNeill says she hopes all parties will engage with this process.
4: He has engaged with many. In fact, he came back to me and asked me to extend the terms of reference to include the group representing those parents of children with hip dysplasia, which of course was a big issue in CHI as well. And so we did extend that. And so that hip dysplasia advocacy group is now included. So we've been able to broaden it out for different groups over time.
0: Finally, the organisation that runs and supports Gael Scullana says thousands of families that want to speak Os Gaeilge are being failed. Fóras Patrúnachta says a greater government investment is needed, along with a strategic national plan for Irish medium education. It's calling for a blueprint to expand provision at both primary and secondary level, and it's making submissions to the government's education task force. General Secretary Cuivín O'Achra says parents in Wicklow have repeatedly sought more education options.
5: We see children who attend Irish medium schools flourish primary level, build on this at second level and are completely fluent and have all the added benefits of multilingualism and cognitive development and social development and all that that goes with it. We see all this and we see that it's being denied to vast numbers across the country who are looking for them. But unless the Department of Education and the government are willing to invest and promote and have a strategic plan for development, we will not address the demand that is there on the ground from parents.
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0: Starting with Gaelic Games, and details for the All-Ireland Senior Football Championship quarter-finals have been confirmed for this weekend. Cork and Mayo will throw in at 4 o'clock on Saturday at Croke Park, followed by defending champions Kerry and Tyrone at 6:15. Then Louth and Monaghan will meet at Croke Park on Sunday at 2:15 before the Dublin and Galway match, which will be on at 4 o'clock. to soccer now, and the League of Ireland's European representatives are all in action this evening. Derry City make the trip to Tallaght Stadium for an 8 o'clock start against top of the league Shamrock Rovers. It's a match much shorter journey for Bohemians, who face their North Dublin rivals Shelburne. The Reds dropped points in Friday's draw in Drogheda, but manager Joey O'Brien remains in a confident mood. That'll kick off at 7:45. Finally to rugby, Ireland international centre Stuart McCluskey has penned a new 1 year contract extension with Ulster Rugby. It'll keep him there until at least 2028. The 33-year-old centre was shortlisted for this year's Six Nations Player of the Championship. That's your sport on East Coast FM.
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0: Warm, dry and sunny this afternoon. There is that chance of a few thundery showers lingering in the background. Highs of 22 to 25 degrees are forecast, but right now in Arklow, it's 26 degrees. All the latest Wicklow news is available on the East Coast FM website and app.
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1: 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Good evening, how are you? Did you do that dance? And everyone did at one stage. What are we talking about? Two and a half, three years ago? Everybody was doing a bit of Beyonce around the gaff. Anyway, how are you? I'm Nikki Hayes in for Dave today on East Coast Drive. We'll have your head wrecker on the way. We'll check in on traffic, see how it's doing, and the best music on East Coast FM.

0: 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I love when Kygo gets his hands on a track. That is Higher Love with Whitney Houston on East Coast FM. East Coast Drive. How are you? I'm Nikki in for Dave today. And East Coast FM's Voice Vault. We had brand new voices today because it was won there on Friday. €100 gone. So if you fancy winning €60 tomorrow, you have to guess the three new voices. Now, I know it's always hard at the start, but we do have them up online at eastcoast.fm if you want to have a listen. And here's a little sneak peek.
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0: Iconic, isn't it? Sinead O'Connor there, of course, and Nothing Compares to You. I was just thinking there, if you're wondering why I trailed off, there was a video going along online yesterday or the day before. Anyway, it was showing the different celebrity reactions to when she first sang that. And literally everyone, Morgan Freeman, you know, lots of celebrities sitting in the audience, and they were just like, wow, you can just see it. If you search for it on any of the socials, it's up there at the moment. But celebrity reactions to Sinead O'Connor's Nothing Compares to You is class.
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0: 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Mild, dry and largely clear tonight with fog patches developing in light variable breezes. Temperatures will not fall below 12 to 17 degrees. And currently in Arklow, it is 16 degrees.
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0: Hi, I'm Nikki. George Lucas is swapping lightsabers for Minions. The Star Wars creator has landed a voice role in the upcoming animated film Minions and Monsters after revealing that he's a huge fan of the Despicable Me franchise. Minions and Monsters is due for release later on this year. A Barry Manilow tribute act says he was denied the chance to meet the singer because his outfit was considered insulting. Wayne Denton and his business partner Janet Martin spent almost €3,000 on gold VIP packages for the star's show in Liverpool, which included a meet and greet. After the concert, they claim Mr. Manilow's team barred them from meeting the singer because Wayne was wearing a sparkly orange jacket and a wig. However, according to the Daily Mail, they were guaranteed a refund. And the Kooks frontman Luke Pritchard says he's looking forward to fans hearing the new music that they're working on. Over the weekend, they played at this year's Isle of Wight Festival, in which the lineup included Calvin Harris, The Cure and Lewis Capaldi. Luke says it was nostalgic returning to the main stage.
3: It genuinely felt like a special show for us, getting back to that slot. Like, we played that slot in 2009 playing before the Police. So it felt like something about full circle of like getting back to that kind of moment.
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0: 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Okay, what is the traffic like?
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0: Lads, this is the time to get an aeroplane, I'm telling you. The M50, not looking too good at the moment. Northbound between Junction 11, Tala, and Junction 7, the N4 at the Red Cow, congestion, and that's due to a multi-vehicle collision at Tala between the Tala exit and Ballymount. That's going northbound. Then southbound on the M50, congestion between Junction 16, Cherrywood, and M50N before Bray, and that's due to a breakdown southbound between Junction 6, Blancherton, and N4, and is leading the whole way up to Cherrywood and on to the M50 end. It's building on the N81 at Tala to Cruxling at the moment. And apart from that, the Rock Road is quite heavy heading southbound at the moment. Kilmac looking okay though, right through on the N11. If there's something we're missing that you can report and do it safely, you can text me in or WhatsApp voice note 087 77 11 103.
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10: It's 5 o'clock, live from the East Coast FM News Centre. Good evening, I'm Ruth Fitzsimon. Former DUP leader Geoffrey Donaldson has been found guilty of historical sex offences against two women when they were children. A jury at Newry Crown Court convicted him of 18 crimes, including one count of rape, between the years of 1985 and 2008. The 63-year-old had repeatedly denied the allegations. His wife Eleanor Donaldson faced a trial of the facts and was also found to have committed 5 counts of aiding and abetting her husband. The jury in the trial of Riyad Boushakar has been shown a recording of the first Garda interview carried out following his arrest. The 52-year-old accused of no fixed abode has pleaded not guilty to 8 charges relating to an alleged stabbing incident at Dublin's Parnell Square in November of 2023. Emily Keegan has this report.
11: Following his arrest on the 20th of December 2023, Riyad Boushakar was taken to Mountjoy Garda Station for questioning. The recording shown to the jury today lasted just under an hour and began with Garda Gardaí informing Mr. Boutchaker he was not obliged to say anything. Speaking through an interpreter, the accused said, "Whatever is going to happen is in the hands of God." Mr. Boutchaker was asked what he remembers from the day of the alleged incident, and he said, "I know I did something," before adding, "They refused my disability allowance." He went on to say, "When I got the envelope, I stayed alone. I found myself with a knife. I told myself, what did I do? What did I do?" When asked what he did do, the accused replied, "I did not want to kill." The jury heard. A second interview was carried out that day, and it's expected that recording will be played in court tomorrow.
10: A Wicklow TD is calling on the government to prevent a conference backed by US tech billionaire Peter Thiel from taking place in County Wicklow this August. The closed-door conference, attended by some of the world's most influential figures, is listed for Paris Court Hotel. Sinn Féin's John Brady maintains it shouldn't be hosted in Ireland because of Thiel's links to Israel's military operations in Gaza. He's calling on the government to clarify whether ministers or state agencies are invited and plan to attend.
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10: Wicklow County Council is under pressure to deliver planned public transport upgrades. It follows significant underspend in last year's bus stop enhancement programme. Councillors say only a fraction of the available funding was used, and they're seeking assurances that €500,000 allocation for next year will be fully spent. Council officials say work is progressing on new and upgraded bus stops, with a detailed delivery plan for 2026 expected once consultants are appointed. Finally, temperatures are to climb over the coming days, with some areas is experiencing highs of 32 degrees by Thursday. Met Éireann has issued a yellow temperature warning for the country, coming into effect from noon tomorrow and staying in place until 9 o'clock on Friday morning. The National Directorate of Fire and Emergency Management is advising the public to take appropriate precautions in relation to heat, water safety, thunderstorms and the possibility of localised flooding. Cathal Nolan from Ireland's Weather Channel says temperatures will stabilise on Friday, but warm weather could return next week.
12: Over the course of the weekend, low pressure situated to our northwest introduces much fresher air. By much fresher air, we mean temperatures in the high teens, still touching the low 20s in one or two locations. One or two showers about, but still a good deal of dry weather about. And even thereafter, there is the potential that we see the return of high pressure once again, bringing for more settled weather as we head into next week.
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10: Starting with World Cup news, and Argentina can advance to the round of 32 with a win over Austria this evening. Lionel Messi can become the all-time top scorer at a World Cup should he get a goal this evening. That match kicks off at 6 o'clock. Afterwards, France can also secure a place in the knockout stages. They face Iraq at 10. However, they'll need Norway to take at least 1 point against Senegal overnight. Manchester United have secured the majority of the land needed to build their new 100,000-seater stadium, which will become the biggest sporting arena in the UK. It's understood to be 350 metres away from Old Trafford. United are calling it a major milestone, and they're expecting no issues in acquiring the remaining land that is required. Finally, to tennis, former Wimbledon champion Markéta Vandrusova has been banned for 4 years for refusing an anti-doping test. She was charged by the International Tennis Agency for denying a drugs test officer entry to her home last December. In April, the Czech player said she feared for her safety when the official didn't follow protocol, but a tribunal has ruled there was no justification to refuse the test. That's your sport on East Coast FM.
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10: Mild and dry this evening and largely clear tonight with a light breeze. Overnight lows of just 14 to 17 degrees. Right now in Greystones, it's 20 degrees. All the latest Wicklow news is available on the East Coast FM website and app.
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East Coast FM with Teddy Swims and The Door, playing Malahide Castle in a couple of days' time. If you're going along, you're so lucky. I mean, it's going to be one hell of a gig. He has got some pipes on him. It is East Coast FM, East Coast Drive. How are you? I'm Nikki in for Dave. And we've got your head wrecker on the way if you'd like to win pizza for you and your friends, your family, your workmates, whoever you want to spend it on. We don't mind, but we have a head wrecker for you coming up in about 10 minutes' time.

0: picture this and get on my love on East Coast Drive. And it's time for your head wrecker if you want to win loads of food from Four Star Pizza on Egan's Complex, Dargle Road in Bray. So this is your head wrecker for today. It's actually quite straightforward when you know the answer. But 70% of people in County Wicklow do this once a day on a screen. What could that be? 70% of people in County Wicklow do this once a day on a screen. 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
1: East Coast FM traffic update. 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Frankie's just off Junction 21, Arklow South on the N11 and at frankies.ie.
0: Okay, it's a bit mad out there, being a Monday and not a Friday. The M50 northbound between Junction 11, Tala and Junction 7, that's the N4 at Red Cow. That apparently is really, really busy and it's due to a multi-vehicle collision at Tala to Ballymount, which has been cleared, but still it's very slow in the area. The M50 southbound is congested between Junction 16 Cherrywood and the M50 end just before Bray. That's due to a breakdown southbound between Junction 6 Blanche and N4, building the whole way. On the N81 Tala to Crooksling, it is busy coming through the N11 at Kilmac, and also another multi-vehicle collision just reported a little bit more north from the end to Junction 1 of the M50 heading northbound. Now, if there is anything I'm missing, you can let me know. 087 77 11 103. Of course, if it is safe to do so. And Ruth has the latest news headlines.
10: Former DUP leader Geoffrey Donaldson has been found guilty of sex offences against two women when they were children. A jury at Newry Crown Court convicted him of all 18 charges, including one count of rape between the years of 1985 and 2008. Britain is about to appoint its fifth Prime Minister in 4 years. Keir Starmer announced his resignation as Labour leader and British PM this morning. Andy Burnham, the new MP for Makerfield, has confirmed that he will run to succeed Mr. Starmer. And Met Aaron is warning of heat stroke stress and uncomfortable sleeping conditions in the coming days. It's issued a status yellow high temperature warning for the whole country, with temperatures in excess of 27 degrees in the next few days. The warning is coming into place from noon tomorrow until 9 o'clock on Friday morning. That's your East Coast FM headlines. We'll have more at 6.
0: Thanks, Ruth. I was actually in a shop yesterday and I saw a little spray bottle with a fan on it. Is it my age? I was thinking I might get it. It was $2.99.
10: Who needs a heat warning for that? Appropriate at any time of day.
0: Absolutely. Thank you.
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0: Mountain and Baby, I Love Your Way. Great song, isn't it? Right, we were looking for your head wrecker. Did you know what this was? 70% of people in County Wicklow do this once a day on a screen. Dave in Arklow, don't know where you were going with this one. He said, is it spit? Who spits on a screen at least once a day? Oh, I don't know. But Alice said, is it type? No. And Martina Breen said, pull a face. No, it's not either. Which means it will roll over to tomorrow with Dave Harrington when he's back on East Coast Drive tomorrow from 4.
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0: It's going to be mild and dry, largely clear tonight with some foggy patches developing, light variable breezes and temperatures not falling below 12 to 17 degrees. And currently in Baltinglass, it's 16 degrees.
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0: Wicklow's favourite radio station, East Coast FM, with Madonna and Like a Prayer. And she was speaking out during the week saying that her biopic didn't happen because so much has happened in her life, she wasn't prepared to cut it and nobody had the budget to back it. So there you go. I'm sure that'll change over the years.
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0: Well, good news, all those incidents of the multi-vehicle crashes on the M50 have all been cleared and it's safe now and flowing. The N11 is doing good, the N81, nothing to report really, so I'd say things are kind of dying down for the evening. If there is something I'm missing though, you can let me know on WhatsApp or text 087 77 11 103.
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0: It's 6 o'clock, live from the East Coast FM News Centre. Good evening, I'm Ruth Fitzsimon. Former DUP leader Geoffrey Donaldson has been found guilty of historical sex offences against two women when they were children. A jury at Newry Crown Court convicted him of 18 crimes, including one count of rape between 1985 and 2008. The 63-year-old had repeatedly denied the allegations. His wife, Eleanor Donaldson, also faced a trial of the facts and was found to have committed 5 counts of aid and abetting her husband. The jury returned their verdict after 10 hours of deliberations at the start of the fifth week of this trial. Jamie O'Hara was in Newry Crown Court when the verdicts were delivered.
13: Geoffrey Donaldson guilty of 18 counts of historical sexual abuse against complainant A and B, guilty of one count of rape, guilty of 4 counts of gross indecency, guilty of 13 counts of indecent assault. Jeffrey Donaldson stood in the dock while the foreman of the jury responded guilty when each of the charges was read out here in Newry just after 2:15 p.m. He gave no reaction when the verdicts were read out.
0: Current DUP leader Gavin Robinson says no one is above the law.
14: That Jeffrey Donaldson's lies and his cover-ups have been uncovered, and the spotlight of justice shone upon them should serve as a reminder that perpetrators cannot outrun justice.
0: Andy Burnham could become the UK's 7th Prime Minister in a decade by mid-July. Wes Streeting, who was seen as his main potential challenger for Labour leader, is now backing him. Andy Burnham has been sworn in as MP for Makerfield just hours after Keir Starmer announced that he was resigning. The exiting British Prime Minister says he will support whoever takes over the role.
15: I will also give my successor my full and unequivocal support, knowing that they will inherit a Britain that is far stronger and fairer than the one I inherited 2 years ago.
0: In a statement issued this morning afterwards, Taoiseach Micheál Martin expressed good wishes to the British Prime Minister. He acknowledges the significant role that Keir Starmer played in resetting the Irish-British relationship as well as relations between the UK and the EU.
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0: Met Éireann is warning of heat stress and uncomfortable sleeping conditions in the coming days. It's issued a status yellow high temperature warning with highs in excess of 27 degrees forecast. That comes into effect from noon tomorrow until 9 o'clock on Friday morning. There's a host of major headline gigs also coming up in Dublin, Cork and Limerick this week. And Gardaí are asking those attending events and concerts to plan journeys in advance and be mindful of alcohol consumption. Gráinne O'Shea from Waterford Gardaí says it's vital to stay hydrated and stay safe.
16: Make sure that you know how you're getting home at the end of the festival or the concert. Again, that meeting place is so important. We would ask that people don't drink too much at the concerts and to stay hydrated with water as much as possible. And also, if you leave your drink down or leave a drink unattended, just get rid of that drink. Please don't drink it. We obviously would be fearful that people could be slipped drugs that could cause somebody maybe to be unable to move, think clearly or remember what has happened.
0: The Justice Minister is standing firm on solicitors' fees for legal aid work, despite major disruption in the district courts. Wicklow solicitors have withdrawn from criminal legal aid work in protest following a unanimous decision made at their recent AGM. But Jim O'Callaghan says planned reforms will be going ahead on the 1st of July. It means a new set fee of €455 will apply from next month, instead of the current rates of €239 for an initial court appearance and a further €59 for each subsequent hearing. Minister O'Callaghan believes these proposals are fair and will improve efficiency in district courts.
17: Cases are being endlessly adjourned in the district court, and that has the effect of clogging up the work in the district court. And I can't ignore the fact that, I suppose, one of the incentives for why it is being adjourned is that there's a payment for every adjourned date. So I think the proposal that's been put forward by me, that'd be a very generous flat fee for the determination of a case in the summary district court, is appropriate, and it'll be going ahead on the 1st of July.
0: A Wicklow TD is calling on the government to prevent a conference backed by US tech billionaire Peter Thiel from taking place in County Wicklow this August. The closed-door conference, attended by some of the world's most influential figures, is listed for Powers Court Hotel. Sinn Féin's John Brady maintains it shouldn't be hosted in Ireland because of Thiel's links to Israel's military operations in Gaza. He's calling on the government to confirm whether ministers or state agencies are invited and plan to attend.
18: I'm calling on the Irish government to clarify whether ministers have been invited and to explain whether public resources will be used to support it. Ireland must stand on the right side of human rights and international law. We should not be providing any platform or legitimise those associated with the ongoing genocide in Gaza.
0: House prices in Wicklow were unchanged between April and June, according to the latest REA House Price Index. Despite the quarterly slowdown, the average price of a second-hand three-bedroom semi-detached house rose by 3.4% over the past year to just over €406,000. Local REA auctioneer Simon Murphy says the market has become more stable in Wicklow with a variety of factors behind that.
19: Three-bedroom semis is a very good temperature gauge in relation to where the market is going. We would have seen in Wicklow a very much a stabilising of prices. Three-bedroom semis that may have been priced wrong are remaining on the market with fewer inquiries, whereas the market, we think, is getting very much sensitive to prices in this quarter, more so than previously.
20: The organisation that runs and supports Gaelscoileanna is thousands of families that want to speak as Gaelga is being failed. Fergus Patrúnachta says a greater government investment is needed, along with a strategic national plan for Irish medium education. It's calling for a blueprint to expand provision at both primary and secondary level and making submissions to the government's education task force. General Secretary Cuivín O'Hara says parents in Wicklow have repeatedly sought more education options.
21: We see children who attend Irish medium school flourish primary level, build on this at second level, and are completely fluent and have all the added benefits of multilingualism and cognitive development and social development and all that goes with it. We see all this, and we see that it's being denied to vast numbers across the country who are looking for them. But unless the Department of Education and the government are willing to invest and promote and have a strategic plan for development, we will not address the demand that is there on the ground from parents.
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20: A major change to employment law comes into effect next week. It means workers can stay in their jobs until the state pension age of 66. The new legislation gives employees the right to request continued employment where their contract requires retirement at that age. Employers have to consider requests and be able to justify any refusal. It's expected to impact retirement policies and workforce planning across Irish businesses. 12 sports clubs and community groups in Wicklow Town have launched a major campaign looking for investment in sport and recreation. The Wicklow 2040 initiative says the town's population will reach 35,000 by the year 2040, and it's arguing infrastructure has failed to keep a pace with that growth. The group's looking for a master plan for sports facilities, walking and cycling routes, and improved community amenities to support future development. On the currency markets this evening, your euro will get you 86 pence sterling, one US dollar and 15 cents, or 185 Japanese yen. Shares in AIB are trading at 10 euro and 56 cent.
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20: To soccer first, and Argentina can advance to the round of 32 with a win over Austria. Lionel Messi can become the all-time top scorer at a World Cup should he get a goal this evening. That game has just kicked off in the last few minutes. The League of Ireland's European representatives are all in action this evening. Derry City make the trip to Tallaght Stadium for 8 o'clock. That start is against top of the league Shamrock Rovers. Meanwhile, it's a much shorter journey for Bohemians, who face their North Dublin rivals Shelburne, and that kicks off at 7:45. To Gaelic games now, and the details of the All-Ireland Senior Football Championship quarterfinals this weekend have been confirmed. Cork and Mayo will throw in at 4 o'clock on Saturday, followed by defending champions Kerry and Tyrone at 6:15. Louth and Monaghan will meet at Croke Park this Sunday at 2:15 before the Dublin and Galway match at 4 o'clock. In rugby, Ireland International centre Stuart McCluskey has penned a new one-year contract extension with Ulster Rugby. It'll keep him at the province until at least 2028. The 33-year-old was shortlisted for this year's Six Nations Player of the Championship. Meanwhile, Leo Cullen will be departing his role as Leinster Rugby head coach in June next year. The province have confirmed the news and are already searching for his successor in collaboration with the IRFU. Finally, to tennis, former Wimbledon champion Markéta Vandrusova has been banned for 4 years for refusing an anti-doping test. She was charged by the International Tennis Agency for denying a drugs test officer entry to her home last December. A tribunal ruled there was no justification to refuse the test. That's your sport on East Coast FM.
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20: East Coast FM has learned of the following deaths: that of Julia Mary Agnes Merrigan of Ballinabarney in Greenann and formerly of the Navan Road in Dublin in her 89th year. Deeply regretted by sisters Maureen and Elizabeth, her brother Dennis, nieces Anna Marie and Louise, cousins, relatives, neighbours and friends. Predeceased by her brother James. Reposing at Brennan Woolahan Funeral Home on the Avoca Road in Rathdrum on Tuesday from 3 until removal at 5:30 to St Mary and St Michael's Church in Rathdrum, arriving at 6 p.m. Requiem Mass will be held on Wednesday at 11 a.m. followed by burial in Glendalough Old Cemetery. Also, the death of Helen K. Rees-Lott of Asgard Close in Arklow, County Wicklow, and formerly of Swansea, South Wales in the UK, wife of Joseph and sister of Kevin. Helen would be sadly missed by her husband, brother, extended family and friends. Reposing at Sweeney's funeral home in Arklow from 5 until 7 o'clock tomorrow evening, Requiem Mass will be celebrated at 12 noon on Wednesday in St. Joseph's Church, Temple Rainey. Those who can't attend can join via the webcam. A private cremation will follow. Family flowers only are requested and donations could be made in lieu, if desired, to Wicklow Hospice. 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
20: Mild and dry this evening and largely clear tonight in a light, probably welcome breeze. Overnight it'll stay warm with temperatures not falling below 14 to 17 degrees. Right now in Baltinglass it's 25 degrees. All the latest Wicklow news is available on the East Coast FM website and app.
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0: East Coast FM with Bella Kay, and I love it, I love it, I love it. And do you know what I love? The fact that, you know, we're getting good weather this year. It's made the RTE news at the moment. They're doing stories from people on the beach at the 40 foot. It's just the minute we get a bit of weather, the shorts are on, we're outside. It's good to be in Ireland when the sun shines.
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0: 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Exhibition is on at the Enniskerry Studios on the 27th and 28th of June with more details at schoolhouseforart.com. Music Network presents Shuteen Erdenbatter Quartet at the Mermaid Art Centre on this Thursday, the 25th of June. The heart-swinging yet deeply sensitive ensemble is led by the multi-award-winning pianist and composer Shuteen Erdenbatter, there we go, hailed by Jazzwise as one of the most exciting young talents in jazz. You can book now at mermaidartcentre.ie. And St. Valerie's Partnership is holding its first pilgrimage walk this coming Sunday, the 28th of June. Meeting point is St. Peter's Parish at 12:15 p.m. The walk will go to St. Valerie's Cross, Fassa Row, where prayer will take place, returning to the Holy Redeemer for a garden party. All are welcome, and full details on brayandenniskerry.com or ask in your local parish. 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
1: 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Thanks to Frankie's World of Engineering for all your hydraulic hose and fitting needs. If you're a professional or DIY enthusiast working with machinery, Frankie's have the parts and tools to get the job done. Frankie's just off Junction 21, Arklow South on the N11 and at frankies.ie.
0: All the roads leading into Wicklow at the moment are running absolutely fine. Even the congestion on the M50 southbound has eased up. The thing is, if you are heading in the other way, heading maybe towards the airport, the M50 southbound, there's been yet another multi-vehicle collision, this time between Junction 5 and Junction 6. And apparently Lane 1 is affected, and that was just called in there about 3 minutes ago. So just beware, if you're heading towards the airport, there is another multi-vehicle vehicle crash. That is your weather here on East Coast FM. And it is 6:30. 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

0: East Coast FM with Extreme and More Than Words. Oh, kind of preempted to the last time. Sorry about that, Ruth. But you do have the latest news headlines, okay?
1: Thanks, Nikki. There have been calls to immediately revoke Geoffrey Donaldson's knighthood. The former DUP leader was today found guilty of 18 sex offences against two women between the years of 1985 and 2008. Honour recipients are expected to be good citizens and role models, and their honours can be removed from those if they're found guilty of criminal offences. Met Éireann is warning of heat stress and uncomfortable sleeping conditions in the coming days. A status yellow high temperature warning comes into effect from noon tomorrow until Friday morning, with highs in excess of 27 degrees forecast. And a reminder for all our Wicklow Leaving Cert students, though, that you have just over a week left to make changes to your CAO applications. The change of mind window will close on July the 1st at 5 o'clock. Tomorrow is the last day of exams. Woohoo! The last exams that are being taken place will be in Japanese, politics and society, Arabic, religion and applied maths.
0: So
1: good,
0: basically,
1: luck to all.
0: Only the brain boxes are left.
1: All those ones that are stretched out to the end. That's your East Coast FM headlines. We love more at 7.
0: Thank you so much, Ruth. Are you one of these people when the sun comes out that, you know, you see the guys in the almost Speedos and,
1: oh,
0: you know, all
1: we
0: that.
1: Never look at the guys in the almost Speedos.
0: No, but would you run to the beach the minute the sun comes out?
1: Well, I'm quite a pale lady. I'd go beach early, beach in the evening, not during the middle of the day.
0: Okay, a nice little sun visor on.
1: Body doesn't do heat well.
0: Me either, in fairness. Thanks, Ruth.
2: Sheesh. 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I

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0: Mild, dry and largely clear tonight with foggy patches developing in light variable breezes. Temperatures, it's going to be warm, not falling below 12 to 17 degrees. And currently in Ballymount, it's 16 degrees.
1: The word on weather.
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0: East Coast FM with Miles Smith and Niall Horan, Drive Safe. And I saw Niall Horan with the BBC Orchestra doing Desperado from the Eagles. Oh, it was amazing. Adele is coming up on East Coast Drive after news. That's Top of the Air.
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12: At 7, good evening, I'm Tina Gates. Jeffrey Donaldson has been remanded in custody and will be placed on the sex offenders register after being convicted of the sexual abuse of two women when they were children. The former DUP leader was today found guilty of the historical offences, which included one count of rape, following a four-week trial. Jimmy O'Hara reports from Newry.
13: Jeffrey Donaldson gave no reaction when the foreman of the jury confirmed 18 individual guilty verdicts after 2 p.m. today. Eleanor Donaldson was found to have committed five acts of aiding and abetting her husband but cannot be criminally convicted. Judge Paul Ramsey set a sentencing date for the 25th of September, said Jeffrey Donaldson will likely face a lengthy custodial sentence and remanded him in custody. Judge Ramsey ordered the preparation of victim impact reports and excused the seven men and five women of the jury from jury service for life. Jeffrey Donaldson was taken from the courthouse in Newry in a prison service van just after 3 p.m.
12: SDLP leader Claire Hannah says the conviction of Jeffrey Donaldson today should send a clear message that no one is above the law. Current DUP leader Gavin Robinson said his actions were repugnant.
14: Our thoughts are first and foremost with those innocent victims whose lives have been impacted and blighted by his predatory and repugnant behaviour.
12: A court has heard Riad Bushaka told Gardaí he did not want to kill during his first interview following his arrest. The 52-year-old defendant of no fixed address has pleaded not guilty to 8 charges relating to an alleged stabbing at Dublin's Parnell Square in November 2023. Emily Keegan reports.
15: The jury in this trial has heard 7 Garda interviews took place with Riad Bushaka after his arrest in December 2023. A recording of the first of these interviews was played in court today, in which the defendant spoke through an interpreter. It began with Gardaí telling the accused he was...
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18: Mild and dry this evening and largely clear tonight. Overnight lows of 14 to 17 degrees. And that's the word on weather on East Coast FM.
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He is smashing it with his run of gigs over in London at the moment. Lewis Capaldi, 2 days to go until he plays Malahide Castle. I've got him coming up first, though, Walking on Cars. On East Coast FM, it's East Coast Drive.

0: 2 days to go until he plays Malahide Castle. And you know what? I don't live too far from there. I might even just go and see what I can hear over the wall. And maybe not. 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If you want to win some serious cash, well, we're up to €60 tomorrow. Nobody has guessed any of the voices correctly just yet. So if you want to win that money and be the first person to get them in really short time, well, you can listen to the Voice Vault tomorrow with Ryan and Laura on Freshly Squeezed. And the voices are up online. Go check them out. 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

East Coast FM on East Coast Drive. It's Nikki in for Dave today, and still a name that's been thrown around for the Katie Taylor fight to provide the music, the entertainment, is Ed Sheeran. But, like, I love Ed Sheeran and all that, okay? But do we not have enough of a talent pool in this very country to use one of our own on the night, if that is even true, which we don't have any confirmation

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2: Hi, I'm Jamie, back with your second dose of entertainment. Vogue Williams has described comedian Joanne McNally as more than a friend, saying the podcast star feels like family. The pair who host the hugely successful My Therapist Ghosted Me podcast have been friends for years and now work very closely together. Williams said her and McNally have always dealt with disagreements quickly and never let issues fester. Ozzy Osbourne's iconic Gothic-style throne is set to go on display in his home city of Birmingham next month. The throne, which featured during Black Sabbath's final concert at Villa Park, will become part of Ozzy Osbourne's Working Class Hero exhibition from the 1st of July. The free exhibition celebrates the life and career of the heavy metal legend and has already attracted more than 640,000 visitors. Sharon Osbourne says the throne has become synonymous with Ozzy's final performance and will give fans a chance to remember him in the city he loved. Timothée Chalamet and Selena Gomez are set to star in a new animated comedy together. The pair will lead the voice cast of Not Alone, an intergalactic adventure from the studio behind Minions and Despicable Me. Chalamet will play a shy rocket mechanic, while Gomez voices an astrobotanist developing the world's first plant-powered rocket. The film is due to arrive in cinemas across Ireland and the UK in April 2027. And lastly, Jessie Nelson shared a picture of her twin daughter's spinal braces as she urges fans to attend a British Parliament debate on SMA screening. The former Little Mix singer revealed in January that her one-year-old twins have been diagnosed with a rare muscle-wasting condition. She's campaigning for the NHS in England to expand its screening to check for spinal muscular atrophy. And that is your Word on Entertainment on East Coast FM.
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0: 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The annual Colin O'Mahony Memorial Golf Classic takes place in Delgany Golf Club this Thursday, the 25th of June. 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
2: At 8, good evening, I'm Tina Gates. Jeffrey Donaldson's been remanded in custody and will be placed on the sex offenders register after being convicted of the sexual abuse of two women when they were children. After a four-week trial, the former DUP leader was today found guilty of the historical offences, which include one count of rape. Jamie O'Hara reports from Newry.
3: Jeffrey Donaldson gave no reaction when the foreman of the jury confirmed 18 individual guilty verdicts after 2 p.m. today. Eleanor Donaldson was found to have committed five acts of aiding and abetting her husband but cannot be criminally convicted. Judge Paul Ramsey set a sentencing date for the 25th of September, said Jeffrey Donaldson will likely face a lengthy custodial sentence and remanded him in custody. Judge Ramsey ordered the preparation of victim impact reports and excused the seven men and five women of the jury from jury service for life. Jeffrey Donaldson was taken from the courthouse in Newry in a prison service van just after 3 p.m.
2: A court has heard Riad Bushukha told Gardaí he didn't want to kill during his first interview following his arrest. The 52-year-old defendant of no fixed address has pleaded not guilty to eight charges relating to an alleged stabbing at Dublin's Parnell Square in November 2023. Emily Keegan reports.
4: The jury in this trial has heard seven Garda interviews took place with Riad Bushukha after his arrest in December 2023. A recording of the first of these interviews was played in court today, in which the defendant spoke through an interpreter. It began with Gardaí telling the accused he was not obliged to speak, and when asked if he understood this, Mr. Bushukha said he knew he could refrain from answering questions, adding, "Whatever is going to happen is in the hands of God." When asked what he remembered from the day of the alleged incident, the accused said he knew he did something. He said, "I found myself with a knife. I told myself, what did I do? What did I do?" When asked what he did, Mr. Bushukha said he didn't know, adding, "I did not mean to kill." A recording of the second interview is expected to be shown to the jury tomorrow.
2: Two advocacy groups representing families affected by the Children's Health Ireland spina bifida scandal have withdrawn from a scoping inquiry into the controversy. The Spina Bifida and Hydrocephalus Paediatric Advocacy Group and the Scoliosis Advocacy Network say the inquiry's terms of reference don't meet the needs of those at the centre of the scandal. The organisations represent more than 900 families impacted by care received at CHI. Health Minister Jennifer Carol McNeill says she hopes all groups will engage with the process.
5: Hope that groups will take them up, all of groups, including those who have not yet, but many groups have, and I have great respect for their opinions, their work, they have contributed to a process, and I'm not going to stand aside their voice. You know, there's no voice that's more important. Every single child, every single voice, all of them have the opportunity to participate to help shape what we might do next, and I would welcome that they all did.
2: Andy Burnham could be Britain's next Prime Minister within weeks. It comes after Keir Starmer announced his resignation, saying he had lost the support of Labour MPs. If elected, he'd become Britain's seventh Prime Minister in just over a decade. It's going to feel like a heat wave, but officially it isn't. Ireland's heading for its warmest spell of weather so far this summer, with temperatures set to reach the high 20s in some areas over the coming days. But it's unlikely conditions will meet the official threshold for a heat wave, which requires high temperatures for 5 days in a row. Donal Egan, meteorologist with Met Éireann, says the warm spell's expected to peak later this week before cooler conditions return from Friday.
6: A summer day is a day in which temperatures are above 25 degrees, and then a heat wave is five consecutive summer days at a particular station, so five consecutive days above 25 degrees. So temperatures are expected to fall back on Friday, so it is unlikely, but it's not impossible. So I think today we've had a few stations above 25 degrees, so if those particular stations stayed above 25 degrees every day between now and Friday, we could have a heat wave.
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7: And in sport, Lionel Messi is now the all-time leading World Cup goalscorer. His goal in the 38th minute for Argentina against Austria secured him the record after he missed a penalty in the 9th minute. Approaching full-time, the score was still 1-0 in Argentina's favour. There are two big fixtures in the League of Ireland tonight. It's a North Dublin derby as Shelburne host Bohemians. That game started at 7:45. Bose's Harry Vaughan scored 1 minute into the game to put the visitors ahead. while Shamrock Rovers have just kicked off against Derry City in the last few moments. The GAA has confirmed the details for the All-Ireland Senior Football Championship quarterfinals this weekend. Cork and Mayo will throw in at 4pm this Saturday at Crow Park, followed by defending champions Kerry and Tyrone at a quarter past six. And then Louth and Monaghan will meet at Crow Park this Sunday at a quarter to two, before Dublin and Galway play at 4pm. While the reigning senior ladies football champions Dublin will face Cork in the quarterfinals of the All-Ireland Championship. Munster champions Kerry will face Meath, Armagh will take on Kildare, and Galway will be up against Mayo. Ireland international Stuart McCluskey has signed a new one-year contract extension with Ulster Rugby. It will keep him at the province until at least 2028. The 33-year-old centre was shortlisted for this year's Six Nations Player of the Championship. And Leo Cullen will depart his role as Leinster Rugby head coach in June of 2027. Cullen led the team to a seventh trophy success in his 11 years at the helm last Friday with their URC final win against the Bulls. Speaking after the final, Cullen explained why he was emotional in recent weeks in the face of much criticism levelled at his team.
8: Yeah, we are protective of the team. So if someone says something not nice about us, I'll be slagging Zeebo off there, because he's like, it's a lot of it's formed off the back of the Munster trolls, would be my feeling. So, but anyway, that's just life. We just need to deal with it. Like, it's a very different landscape, isn't it?
7: That's your news and sport. I'm Eve Conway. It's 6 minutes past eight.
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9: Mild and dry this evening and largely clear tonight. Overnight lows of 14 to 17 degrees. And that's the word on weather on East Coast FM.
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Evening, I'm Dave Harrington. Hope Monday went well for you. 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

0: 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Love Songs on the Coast rolls on after 9 o'clock. More great love songs to come, including Christopher Cross and a fella who took over Fairview Park in Dublin last week.
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9: At 9, good evening, I'm Tina Gates. Two advocacy groups representing 900 families affected by the Children's Health Ireland spina bifida scandal have withdrawn from a scoping inquiry into the controversy. The spina bifida and hydrocephalus paediatric advocacy group and the scoliosis advocacy network say the inquiry's terms of reference don't meet the needs of those at the centre of the scandal. Health Minister Jennifer Carroll McNeill says she hopes all groups will engage with the process.
10: There's no voice that's more important. Every single child, every single voice, all of them have the opportunity to participate to help shape what we might do next, and I would welcome that they all did.
9: Geoffrey Donaldson's been remanded in custody and will be placed on the sex offenders register after being convicted of the sexual abuse of two women when they were children. After a four-week trial, the former DUP leader was today found guilty of the historical offences, which included one count of rape. Jamie O'Hara reports from Newry.
11: Geoffrey Donaldson gave no reaction when the foreman of the jury confirmed 18 individual guilty verdicts after 2 p.m. today. Eleanor Donaldson was found to have committed five acts of aiding and abetting her husband but cannot be criminally convicted. Judge Paul Ramsey set a sentencing date for the 25th of September, said Geoffrey Donaldson will likely face a lengthy custodial sentence and remanded him in custody. Judge Ramsey ordered the preparation of victim impact reports and excused the seven men and five women of the jury from jury service for life. Geoffrey Donaldson was taken from the courthouse in Newry in a prison service van just after 3 p.m.
9: A court has heard how Riad Bouchaca told Gardaí he did not want to kill during his first interview following his arrest. The 52-year-old defendant of no fixed address has pleaded not guilty to eight charges relating to an alleged stabbing at Dublin's Parnell Square in November 2023. Emily Keegan reports.
12: The jury in this trial has heard seven Garda interviews took place with Riad Bouchaca after his arrest in December 2023. A recording of the first of these interviews was played in court today, in which the defendant spoke through an interpreter. It began with Gardaí telling the accused he was not obliged to speak, and when asked if he understood this, Mr. Bouchaca said he knew he could refrain from answering questions, adding, "Whatever is going to happen is in the hands of God." When asked what he remembered from the day of the alleged incident, the accused said he knew he did something. He said, "I found myself with a knife. I told myself, what did I do? What did I do?" When asked what he did, Mr. Bouchaca said he didn't know, adding, "I did not mean to kill." A recording of the second interview is expected to be shown to the jury tomorrow.
9: Andy Burnham could be Britain's next Prime Minister within weeks. It comes after Keir Starmer announced his resignation earlier, saying he'd lost the support of Labour MPs. If elected, he'd become Britain's seventh Prime Minister in just over a decade. It's going to feel like a heatwave, but officially it isn't. Ireland's heading for its warmest spell of weather so far this summer, with temperatures set to reach the high 20s in some areas over the coming days. But it's unlikely conditions will meet the official threshold for a heatwave, which requires 5 days' worth of high temperatures. Donald Egan, meteorologist with Met Éireann, says the warm spell's expected to peak later this week before cooler conditions return from Friday.
5: A summer day is a day in which temperatures are above 25 degrees, and then a heat wave is 5 consecutive summer days at a particular station, so 5 consecutive days above 25 degrees. The temperatures are expected to fall back on Friday, so it is unlikely but not impossible. So I think today we've had a few stations above 25 degrees, so if those particular stations stayed above 25 degrees every day between now and Friday, we could have a heat wave.
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12: And in sport, Lionel Messi is now the all-time leading World Cup scorer. His goal in the 38th minute for Argentina against Austria secured him the record. He scored another just before full-time to give Argentina a 2-0 victory and a spot in the round of 32. There are 2 big fixtures in the League of Ireland tonight. It's a North Dublin derby as Shelburne hosts Bohemians. That game started at 7:45. Bose's Harry Vaughan scored 1 minute into the game to put the visitors ahead. Whelan got a second half an hour in to double their lead. While league leaders Shamrock Rovers are currently 1-0 down against Derry City. The GAA has confirmed the fixtures for the All-Ireland Senior Football Championship quarter-finals this weekend. Cork and Mayo will throw in at 4 p.m. this Saturday at Croke Park, followed by defending champions Kerry and Tyrone at 6:15. And then Louth and Monaghan will meet at Croke Park this Sunday at 2:15, before the Dublin and Galway match at 4 p.m. While the reigning senior ladies football champions Dublin will face Cork in the quarter-finals of the All-Ireland Championship. Munster champions Kerry will face Meath, Armagh will take on Kildare, and Galway will be up against Mayo. Ireland international Stuart McCluskey has signed a new 1-year contract extension with Ulster Rugby. This will keep him at the province until at least 2028. And finally, Leo Cullen will depart his role as Leinster Rugby head coach in June of 2027. Cullen led the team to a 7th trophy success in his 11 years at the helm last Friday, with the URC final win against the Bulls. Speaking after the final, Cullen explained why he was emotional in recent weeks in the face of much criticism levelled at his team.
13: Yeah, we are protective of the team. So if someone says something not nice about us, I'll be slagging Zeebo off there, because he's like, it's a lot of it's formed off the back of the Munster trolls, would be my feeling. So, but anyway, that's just life. We just need to deal with it. Like, it's a very different landscape, isn't it?
12: That's your news and sport. I'm Eve Conway. It's 9:06.
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15: Mild and dry this evening and largely clear tonight. Overnight lows of 14 to 17 degrees. And that's the word on weather on East Coast FM.
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It's Wicklow's favourite radio station. I'm Dave Harrington, soundtracking your Monday evening with the world's greatest love songs. Bruce Springsteen in just a few. Now, Magic from Hall & Oates. This is She's Gone.

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0: The Children's Health Ireland spina bifida scandal have withdrawn from a scoping inquiry into the controversy. The spina bifida and hydrocephalus paediatric advocacy group and the scoliosis advocacy network say the inquiry's terms of reference don't meet the needs of those at the centre of the scandal. Health Minister Jennifer Carroll McNeill says she hopes all groups will engage with the process.
1: There's no voice that's more important. Every single child, every single voice, all of them have the opportunity to participate to help shape what we might do next, and I would welcome that they all did.
0: Two teenagers have been rescued by the Oran Alai after getting cut off by the tide on Sandyman Strand in Dublin this evening. Volunteers from Dunleary Oran Alai were called out shortly after 5 o'clock after the pair became stranded on a sandbank as the tide came in. The Oran Alai's Aoife Ward says the teenagers were located within minutes and brought to safety by the lifeboat crew.
2: We had helm Gary Hayes, Dan Phillips and Simon Wall, and as shore crew we had Kevin Byrne as launching authority as well. The crew arrived on scene. Teenagers were assessed by the lifeboat crew and they were safe and well, but they had soggy shoes and damp trouser ends, so they were only delighted to be handed life jackets by crew and brought aboard the inshore lifeboat, and the lifeboat returned to Dunleary lifeboat station to deliver the teenagers to a waiting parent.
0: Two men have been arrested after a stolen car rammed a Gartha car in County Cork this afternoon. A female Gartha was injured during the incident at an industrial estate in Glanmire and was taken to hospital with non-life-threatening injuries. The suspects fled on foot. The judge at the trial of Geoffrey Donaldson says the former DUP leader is likely to face a lengthy sentence after being found guilty of 18 sexual abuse charges, including one count of rape. The jury reached their verdicts this afternoon following 10 hours of deliberation since Thursday. Jamie O'Hara was at the trial with this report.
3: Geoffrey Donaldson walked into and out of Newry Crown Court every day for the past 4 weeks, but was today taken from the courthouse in a prison service van after being convicted of all charges against him relating to the sexual abuse of complainant A and complainant B. Judge Paul Ramsey ordered he be placed on the sex offenders register and be brought before the court again on the 25th of September for sentence. Eleanor Donaldson faced a trial of the facts, with the jury deciding she did commit the acts of aiding and abetting her husband. The victims in the case, who cannot be named, will be able to have their say before sentencing after Judge Ramsey ordered the preparation of victim impact reports. Geoffrey Donaldson gave no reaction when the guilty verdicts were read out.
0: Vulnerable people face increased challenges when reporting incidents of sexual violence. Launched today, Rape Crisis Ireland's latest report outlines how it's harder for people with a disability, sexual orientation, gender identity, ethnicity and legal status. Molly O'Connor reports.
4: Rape Crisis Ireland's report focuses on the challenge of keeping survivors safe and enabling them to report incidents, especially where systems assume a survivor can self-refer. For many survivors with disabilities, that assumption may not hold. Last year, 32.2% of survivors accessing support from the surveyed centres had at least one of the characteristics associated with greater vulnerability. Executive Director of Rape Crisis Ireland, Dr. Cliona Sadler, says they are less likely to come forward.
5: Nobody should ever have to choose between their care, their safety, their support, whatever form that needs to be, and accessing a specialist support service. If they're a survivor, they should be able to access that support service and they should be able to access justice regardless of the compounding barriers. And that isn't the case right now.
4: Launched by Justice Minister Jim O'Callaghan, he emphasised the importance of listening to survivors.
6: It is extremely important that when we're developing policies to combat domestic, sexual and gender-based violence, that we listen centrally to the views of survivors of sexual abuse and assault.
4: The report recommends a coordinated framework that connects disclosure, safeguarding and specialist trauma support.
0: And that's your latest news update at 4 minutes past 10.
7: And in sport, Lionel Messi is now the all-time leading World Cup goal scorer. His goal in the 38th minute for Argentina against Austria secured him the record. He scored another just before full-time to give Argentina a 2-0 victory and a spot in the round of 32. It was a busy night as well in the League of Ireland. Bohemians defeated rivals Shelburne by 3-0. Goals from Vaughan, Whelan and Tierney secured the win. Elsewhere, it was 1-1 between Shamrock Rovers and Derry City approaching full-time. Derry led for much of the game after a Boyce's goal in the 25th minute, but Alan Green equalised shortly before full-time for Rovers. The GAA has confirmed the details for the All-Ireland Senior Football Championship quarter-finals this weekend. Cork and Mayo will throw in at 4 p.m. this Saturday at Croke Park, followed by defending champions Kerry and Tyrone at 6:15. And then now the Monaghan will meet at Croke Park this Sunday at 1:45 before the Dublin and Galway match at 4 p.m.

0: while the reigning senior ladies football champions Dublin will face Cork in the quarterfinals of the All-Ireland Championship. Munster champions Kerry will face Meath, Armagh will take on Kildare, and Galway will be up against Mayo. Ireland international Stuart McCluskey has signed a new one-year contract extension with Ulster Rugby. This will keep him at the province until at least 2028. The 33-year-old centre was shortlisted for this year's Six Nations Player of the Championship. Leo Cullen will depart his role as Leinster Rugby head coach in June of 2027. Cullen led the team to a seventh trophy success in his 11 years at the helm last Friday with a URC final win against the Bulls. And finally, former Wimbledon champion Marketa Vondrousova says a four-year ban has given her more pain than she could have ever imagined. The Czech player was charged by the International Tennis Agency for refusing an anti-doping test. Vondrousova says she's never doped and returned a negative test 3 days after the incident she's been punished for. A tribunal has ruled that there was no justification to refuse the test. That's your news and sport. I'm Eve Conway. It's 6 minutes past ten.
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3: Mild and dry this evening and largely clear tonight. Overnight lows of 14 to 17 degrees. And that's the word on weather on East Coast FM.
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8: At 11, good evening, I'm Tina Gates. A female Garth has been injured after a stolen car rammed a Gartha car in County Cork this afternoon. It happened at an industrial estate in Glanmar around 2:20 p.m. The occupants of the stolen car fled on foot and Garthy later arrested two men in a follow-up search of the area. Two teenagers have been rescued by the Oranelagh after getting cut off by the tide on Sandymount Strand in Dublin this evening. Volunteers from Dunleary Oranelagh were called out shortly after 5 o'clock after the pair became stranded on a sandbank as the tide came in. The Oranelagh's Aoife Ward says the teenagers were located within minutes and brought to safety by the lifeboat crew.
9: The teenagers were assessed by the lifeboat crew and they were safe and well, but they had soggy shoes and damp trouser ends, so they were only delighted to be handed life jackets by crew and brought aboard the inshore lifeboat, and the lifeboat returned to the nearest lifeboat station to deliver the teenagers to a waiting parent.
8: Two advocacy groups representing 900 families affected by the Children's Health Ireland spina bifida scandal have withdrawn from a scoping inquiry into the controversy. The spina bifida and hydrocephalus paediatric advocacy group and the scoliosis advocacy network say the inquiry's terms of reference don't meet the needs of those at the centre of the scandal. Health Minister Jennifer Carol McNeill says she hopes all groups will engage with the process.
10: There's no voice that's more important. Every single child, every single voice, all of them have the opportunity to participate to help shape what we might do next, and I would welcome that they all did.
8: The judge at the trial of Geoffrey Donaldson says the former DUP leader is likely to face a lengthy sentence after being found guilty of 18 sexual abuse charges, including one count of rape. The jury reached their verdicts this afternoon following 10 hours of deliberations since Thursday. Jamie O'Hara was at the trial.
11: Geoffrey Donaldson walked into and out of Newry Crown Court every day for the past 4 weeks, but was today taken from the courthouse in a prison service van after being convicted convicted of all charges against him relating to the sexual abuse of complainant A and complainant B. Judge Paul Ramsey ordered he be placed on the sex offenders register and be brought before the court again on the 25th of September for sentence. Eleanor Donaldson faced a trial of the facts, with the jury deciding she did commit the acts of aiding and abetting her husband. The victims in the case, who cannot be named, will be able to have their say before sentencing after Judge Ramsey ordered the preparation of victim impact reports. Geoffrey Donaldson gave no reaction when the guilty verdicts were read out.
8: Vulnerable people face increased challenges when reporting incidents of sexual violence. Launched today, Rape Crisis Ireland's latest report outlines how it's harder for survivors with multiple risk factors like disability, sexual orientation or gender identity. Molly O'Connor reports.
12: Rape Crisis Ireland's report focuses on the challenge of keeping survivors safe and enabling them to report incidents, especially where systems assume a survivor can self-refer. For many survivors with disabilities, that assumption may not hold. Last year, 32.2% of survivors accessing support from the surveyed centres had at least one of the characteristics associated with greater vulnerability. Executive Director of Rape Crisis Ireland, Dr. Cliona Sadler, says they are less likely to come forward.
13: Nobody should ever have to choose between their care, their safety, their support, whatever form that needs to be, and accessing a specialist support service. If they're a survivor, they should be able to access that support service, and they should be able to access justice regardless of the compounding barriers, and that isn't the case right now.
12: Launched by Justice Minister Jim O'Callaghan, he emphasised the importance of listening to survivors.
14: It is extremely important that when we're developing policies to combat domestic, sexual and gender-based violence, that we listen centrally to the, the views of survivors of sexual abuse and assault.
12: The report recommends a coordinated framework that connects disclosure, safeguarding and specialist trauma support.
8: And that's your latest news update at 4 minutes past 11.
15: And in sport, Lionel Messi is now the all-time leading World Cup goalscorer. His goal in the 38th minute for Argentina against Austria secured him the record. He scored another just before full-time to give Argentina a 2-0 victory and a spot in the round of 32. Elsewhere, Kylian Mbappe has made his 100th appearance for France tonight as they faced Iraq. It was also a busy night in the League of Ireland. Bohemians defeated rivals Shelburne by 3-0. Goals from Vaughan, Whelan and Tierney secured the victory. Elsewhere, it was 1-1 between Shamrock Rovers and Derry City at full-time. Derry led for most of the game after Boyce's goal in the 25th minute, but Alan Green equalised shortly before full-time for Rovers. The GAA has confirmed the details for the All-Ireland Senior Football Championship quarter-finals this weekend. Cork and Mayo will throw in at 4pm this Saturday at Croke Park, followed by defending champions Kerry and Tyrone at a quarter past six. And then Louth and Monaghan will meet at Croke Park this Sunday at a quarter to two, before the Dublin and Galway match at 4pm. While the reigning Senior Ladies Football Champions Dublin will face Cork in the quarter-finals of the All-Ireland Championship. Munster champions Kerry will face Meath, Armagh will take on Kildare, and Galway will be up against Mayo. Ireland international Stuart McCluskey has signed a new one-year contract extension with Ulster Rugby. This will keep him at the province until at least 2028. The 33-year-old centre was shortlisted for this year's Six Nations Player of the Championship. And finally, former Wimbledon champion Marketa Vondrousova says a four-year ban has given her more pain than she could have ever imagined. The Czech player was charged by the International Tennis Agency for refusing an anti-doping test. Vondrousova says she's never doped and returned a negative test 3 days after the incident she's been punished for. A tribunal has ruled, however, that there was no justification to refuse the test. That's your news and sport. I'm Eve Conway. It's 6 minutes past the hour.
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17: Mild and dry this evening and largely clear tonight. Overnight lows of 14 to 17 degrees. And that's the word on weather on East Coast FM.
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11: At midnight, good evening, I'm Tina Gates. A female Gartha has been injured after a stolen car rammed a Gartha car in County Cork this afternoon. It happened at an industrial estate in Glanmar at around 20 past two. The occupants of the stolen car fled on foot, and Gartha later arrested two men in a follow-up search of the area. Two teenagers have been rescued by the Oranelagh after getting cut off by the tide on Sandymount Strand in Dublin this evening. Volunteers from Dunleary Oranelagh were called out shortly after 5 o'clock after the pair became stranded on a sandbank as the tide came in. The Oranelagh's Aoife Ward says the teenagers were located within minutes and brought to safety by the lifeboat crew.
12: The teenagers were assessed by the lifeboat crew and they were safe and well, but they had soggy shoes and damp trouser ends, so they were only delighted to be handed life jackets by crew and brought aboard the inshore lifeboat. And the lifeboat returned to the nearest lifeboat station to deliver the teenagers to a waiting parent.
11: Two advocacy groups representing 900 families affected by Children's Health Ireland's spina bifida scandal have withdrawn from a scoping inquiry into the controversy. The spina bifida and hydrocephalus paediatric advocacy group and the scoliosis advocacy network say the inquiry's terms of reference don't meet the needs of those at the centre of the scandal. Health Minister Jennifer Carroll McNeill says she hopes all groups will engage with the process.
13: There's no voice that's more important. Every single child, every single voice, all of them have the opportunity to participate to help shape what we might do next, and I would welcome that they all did.
11: The judge at the trial of Geoffrey Donaldson says the former DUP leader is likely to face a lengthy sentence after being found guilty of 18 sexual abuse charges, including one count of rape. The jury reached their verdicts this afternoon following 10 hours of deliberations since Thursday. Jamie O'Hara was at the trial.
14: Geoffrey Donaldson walked into and out of Newry Crown Court every day for the past 4 weeks, but was today taken from the courthouse in a prison service van after being convicted of all charges against him relating to the sexual abuse of complainant A and complainant B. Judge Paul Ramsey ordered he be placed on the sex offenders register and be brought before the court again on the 25th of September for sentence. Eleanor Donaldson faced a trial of the facts, with the jury deciding she did commit the acts of aiding and abetting her husband. The victims in the case, who cannot be named, will be able to have their say before sentencing after Judge Ramsey ordered the preparation of victim impact reports. Geoffrey Donaldson gave no reaction when the guilty verdicts were read out.
11: Vulnerable people face increased challenges when reporting incidents of sexual violence. Launched today, Rape Crisis Ireland's latest report outlines how it's harder for survivors with multiple risk factors like disability, sexual orientation, gender identity, ethnicity, and legal status. Molly O'Connor reports.
15: Rape Crisis Ireland's report focuses on the challenge of keeping survivors safe and enabling them to report incidents, especially where systems assume a survivor can self-refer. For many survivors with disabilities, that assumption may not hold. Last year, 32.2% of survivors accessing support from the surveyed centres had at least one of the characteristics associated with greater vulnerability. Executive Director of Rape Crisis Ireland, Dr. Cliona Sadler, says they are less likely to come forward.
16: Nobody should ever have to choose between their care, their safety, their support, whatever form that needs to be, and accessing a specialist support service. If they're a survivor, they should be able to access that support service, and they should be able to access justice regardless of the compounding barriers, and that isn't the case right now.
15: Launched by Justice Minister Jim O'Callaghan, he emphasised the importance of listening to survivors.
17: It is extremely important that when we're developing policies to combat domestic, sexual and gender-based violence, that we listen centrally to the, the views of survivors of sexual abuse and assault.
15: The report recommends a coordinated framework that connects disclosure, safeguarding and specialist trauma support.
11: And that's your latest news update at 4 minutes past midnight.
18: And in sport, Lionel Messi is now the all-time leading World Cup goal scorer. His goal in the 38th minute for Argentina against Austria secured him the record. He scored another just before full-time to give Argentina a 2-0 victory and a spot in the round of 32. Elsewhere, Kylian Mbappe has made his 100th appearance for France tonight as they faced Iraq. It was also a busy night in the League of Ireland. Bohemians defeated rivals Shelburne by 3-0. Goals from Vaughan, Whelan and Tierney secured the victory. Elsewhere, it was 1-1 between Shamrock Rovers and Derry City at full-time. Derry led for most of the game after Boyce's goal in the 25th minute, but Alan Green equalised shortly before full-time for Rovers. The GAA has confirmed the details for the All-Ireland Senior Football Championship quarter-finals this weekend. Cork and Mayo will throw in at 4pm this Saturday at Croke Park, followed by defending champions Kerry and Tyrone at a quarter past six. And then Louth and Monaghan will meet at Croke Park this Sunday at a quarter to two, before the Dublin and Galway match at 4pm. While the reigning Senior Ladies Football Champions Dublin will face Cork in the quarter-finals of the All-Ireland Championship. Munster champions Kerry will face Meath, Armagh will take on Kildare, and Galway will be up against Mayo. Ireland international Stuart McCluskey has signed a new one-year contract extension with Ulster Rugby. This will keep him at the province until at least 2028. The 33-year-old centre was shortlisted for this year's Six Nations Player of the Championship. And finally, former Wimbledon champion Marketa Vondrousova says a four-year ban has given her more pain than she could have ever imagined. The Czech player was charged by the International Tennis Agency for refusing an anti-doping test. Vondrousova says she's never doped and returned a negative test 3 days after the incident she's been punished for. A tribunal has ruled, however, that there was no justification to refuse the test. That's your news and sport. I'm Eve Conway. It's 6 minutes past the hour.
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20: Mild and dry this evening and largely clear tonight. Overnight lows of 14 to 17 degrees. And that's the word on weather on East Coast FM.

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13: Good morning, welcome to the programme. Wonderful, fantastic on Saturday in Croke Park. The game of the season, that's what we say, isn't that right? Great win, great comeback. Where did they get it from? They dug deep and they came back against Offaly. Well done to Oisin McConville and the Wicklow team to come back. And now into the final of the Tailteann Cup. We're absolutely, absolutely delighted about it. So more on that very soon. Also on the programme, we are going to be talking to people connected with the Moelisha Hill group. It's on the border of Carlow there and the hill, and there's a company mining for lithium, and you say, well, do we need that old stuff? Well, we use it in our mobile phones, so. But do we have to get it from Wicklow? Do you know what I mean? I'm sure there's other places that won't be as beautiful as Wicklow to dig it out of a hill. Anyway, there's a lot of controversy about it. And obviously, we don't want our beautiful landscape here in County Wicklow damaged. But there are commercial interests with it and all that sort of stuff. So we're going to hear about that in the protest meeting a little bit later on. There's a heat wave on the way. It's going to be so hot. And seemingly we don't conserve water the way we used to. We just take it for granted. And Ishka Aaron has launched a nationwide appeal for people to conserve water, warning that rising demand during warm weather can quickly put pressure on supplies. And we're going to hear from Fergus Findlay, who's a columnist with the Irish Examiner and co-host of the Grey Matters podcast. And he is going to talk about forced retirement. Is it ageism in disguise? So he's going to have a chat to us about that. And we've lots more besides. You want to get in touch? It's 087-77-11-103. Some newspapers to hand. The Irish Examiner. Martin should quit as Fianna Fáil head, says TDs. So while the British Labour Party are putting a bit of pressure on Keir Starmer and have succeeded for Keir Starmer to say he's resigning as leader of Labour, which will mean he'll resign.